from Perai Interchange toward the midspan of the bridge. Moving to the southern region, traffic is slow on the north-south expressway from Serdenak to Kulai. It is congested at the Johor Causeway from Johor Bahru to Woodlands, and also heavy on the second link heading toward Tuas. Good news for those travelling is on E8, the KL Kara Highway, as well as the LPT1 and LPT2. The traffic is moving.

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1: All right, thank you very much, Amsha, for that. So thank you very much. Take care of yourself, yeah?
0: Yeah, thank you.
1: Bye. Well, there you have it from LLM Traffic. Now, looking at the situation in Kuching, it seems that it's very busy on the main roads heading towards the city centre, particularly along Jalan Tun Razak. That's about an 8-minute delay in your drive time. Jalan Batu Kawa as well is about an 8-minute delay in your drive time. The area, this is due to the amount of vehicles on the road, yeah? It's also currently heavy traffic along Jalan Tun Ahmad Zaidi Edrus, Jalan Simpang Tiga, also Jalan Chana, Jalan Stutong, and right before the Sungai Kuap Bridge heading towards the city centre. Yeah, within the city centre, it's busy, alright? Now, moving on to Kota Kinabalu, expect some heavy traffic along Jalan Tuaran heading towards the city centre, 12 minutes in that area. Currently, bumper-to-bumper along Jalan Kiamsom, 8 minutes in that area. Also, along Jalan Bantai and Binintod, it's about an hour delay in your drive time. Okay, once again, it's due to the amount of vehicles on that stretch of road. Jalan Tun Fort Stevens, light traffic is expected. However, it's a 4-minute delay in your drive time in that area. Jalan Lintas as well, a crawl over there. However, it's a 6-minute delay in that area. Also affected, Jalan Kolam, 4 minutes in that area. So that's the traffic situation currently within the city centre of Kota Kinabalu.
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1: Good morning, Blake Sia. 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
2: Today is Top Gun Day. We mentioned that, all right?
1: Yes, it is.
2: And you know what? That man, Tom Cruise. Name me 5 Tom Cruise movies, Otto.
1: Mission Impossible.
2: Okay. Don't say 1, 2, 3, 4, 5. I'll throw the shoe at you right now. Okay, okay. Besides the whole Mission Impossible franchise.
1: Rain Man.
2: Iron Man.
1: Rain Man.
2: Rain Man, okay.
1: Okay.
2: Hmm?
1: And then what else we have? Vanilla Sky.
2: Vanilla Sky, okay.
1: Okay. That's 3. What's another one?
2: Top Gun, lah. You said Top Gun already, right?
1: No. Yeah. No, I didn't say. You said. So that's out. That's okay. Out already. Mm. Okay. We have another 2. War of the Worlds.
2: Okay. One of the Toro movies again, then.
1: Toro. It's okay. What? Okay. War of the Worlds. What's another one?
2: The Aliens.
1: Mummy.
2: Mummy.
1: You forgot, ah?
2: Which Mummy is this?
1: The reboot. Revamp one.
2: The new one?
1: Revamp one. Yeah, new one.
2: The Anak Sunamun, no. I don't.
1: No, Anak Sunamun, that's the old one. That's the one with Brendan Fraser. No, no.
2: Okay, then which one?
1: The latest one. The one, Tom Cruise. The Mummy. You go check it out.
2: Is he in that movie?
1: Not the Mummy in.
2: This is a scary mummy, la. The girl who gets. She went missing and then she passed into the Keranda. That's the one, right?
1: It's not the girl got missing. She was an evil spirit and she got.
2: Abducted. I don't know, lah.
1: So bro. Yeah, that one.
2: But Tom Cruise is in it. I didn't realize that.
1: Now you know.
2: Okay. Now there's one thing which I realize. Let's pick one franchise.
1: Okay.
2: What? Top Gun or Mission Impossible?
1: Okay.
2: That fella has never aged. Huh. Have you watched him in the Interview with the Vampire?
1: Yes.
2: So which brings me to a question: if that guy, he's 60, bro, he's doing stuff that you and I could never do. Even now, all right?
1: Not
2: much. I don't know if I would even cross the mark. Right. But if you could be immortal, Otto, all right, just like a vampire, okay? At what age would you choose to stop aging? So you're growing, la la la la la, growing. La. Okay.
1: Such a happy growing up, la la la.
2: All children will be happy, la. And then you say, okay, this is where I'm going to stop aging.
1: La la la. Okay, this is where I'm going to stop aging. You're still a kid. Okay.
2: Okay.
1: At this age, okay?
2: In this particular age, at what age would you stop aging?
1: If you can turn back time or not.
2: No need to turn any time or clock. Just you are growing up. La la la la la. You're growing up, okay?
1: Okay.
2: As a kid. And then then you reach. Okay, this is where I'm going to stop aging.
1: Wants to be a millionaire. Alright.
2: Otto, one fella already threw me off guard. Just play along with me, okay?
1: 03-2282-5491 or 03-2282-4746. At what age would you want to stop growing?
2: Okay, if you could be immortal, like vampires don't age, right? Just like Tom Cruise doesn't age.
1: Yes. That's another one. Ant-Man.
2: Ant-Man. Mm. And Tom Cruise was in Ant-Man.
1: No, Ant-Man also doesn't
2: age.
1: What's his name?
2: Paul.

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0: Hey, Els, did you know over half of Malaysian adults overweight?
1: Oh, no, that's alarming. So what can we do about it?
0: I guess everybody needs to stay active. That's the key. Just 20 minutes, in fact. A 20-minute workout daily, that's going to make a big difference.
1: Really? Even with our busy schedules?
0: Even with your busy schedule. Absolutely. It doesn't have to be intense. Simple activities, walking, dancing, all that counts. Let's start small and then build from there.
1: All right, I'm in. A little effort each day for better health sounds like a plan.
0: Great. Let's inspire others to join us too. Small steps can lead to big changes.
1: Right, so let's start with us. All right, Green, let's go. One, two, three, and a four.
0: One, wait, five, I'm still at one.
1: Six, seven, two, eight,
0: three.

0: Morning Show.
1: 25 minutes past 8. Good morning, Malaysia. Double D and Otto. So if there's an age that you feel that, okay, this age, I'm not going to go any more older than I am right now.
2: Yeah, if you could be immortal, at what age would you choose to stop aging?
1: Okay, so bring it on. Double D.
2: Yeah,
1: what age?
2: Huh?
1: What age?
2: Me, yeah. I would stop aging when I am 40. Number one, because I was still able to do a lot of things without having to deal with aches and pains the next day. And I still had a lot, I had lots of energy.
1: And you can eat all kinds of food.
2: And blah, blah, blah,
1: you
2: blah,
1: have no allergies, blah, blah, blah. Right?
2: No allergies. Yes, I do.
1: Why?
2: Hazelnut.
1: Oh.
2: Okay. No allergies. But yes, at that age, my work was great. Money income flow was great. Energy level was good. I didn't have that many white hair or gray hair. Now I have to color it sometimes. I mean, most of the time if I got events, it's okay. I'm not shy to own up on national radio.
1: Okay.
2: I do it. People say, hey, yo, you don't look your age. Yeah, I said, because I'm dyeing my beard. Mm. Yes, so I didn't have to do all of that. And so technically at that point, right, 40 years old. So that's the math of who you can date at what age, right?
1: Okay.
2: That's a mathematical equation.
1: The most important thing is during that age, you can date. 40, yeah.
2: Kira you at prime lah, but people say 50 is the new 40.
1: Yeah.
2: I want to be 40 is the new 40. Mm. And that's my age. I will get stop aging.
1: Okay.
2: Stop aging. Can get loan, no problem.
1: Go out, no problem.
2: People don't call you uncle, they call you ane.
1: Ane.
2: Yes.
1: You start calling uncle. Ah?
2: Now, yes, of course, you know it. I know it.
1: 0322825491 or 0322824746 is the number. At what age would you stop aging?
2: Let me just put the question up so you can read. If you could be immortal, at what age would you choose to stop aging? Okay.
1: 40.
2: 40 it is for me. Otto, you want to stop aging at 65, right?
1: 65 is good, prime.
2: Make sure you got your EPF and whatever.

0: Ellie Goulding, Figure Eight, 34 minutes past 8, doubled in auto.
1: That's something that you and I have to do. I mean, I have to do that when I get my motorcycle license. Got to do a figure of eight. Lapan-lapan, kan?
0: Lapan-lap, okay. Yes.
1: That's right. You, have to,
0: you can do that. I'm pretty sure you can also
1: you
0: do the
1: put your foot down.
0: The TT.
1: TT. Yeah. We shall try on a bicycle first. Anyway, we got Carissa on the phone lines.
0: All right, so Carissa, what is the age that you want to stop aging?
2: I think I have the other problem, you know.
1: Once you get older.
0: Get younger.
2: No.
1: Benjamin Button.
2: People still think like I'm younger now.
1: See, so, with me.
2: Yeah, so like now it's already 15 years on, right, that I've graduated from university, so you can even do the math. I still have people coming to me and telling me, oh, you just graduated, right? Like, not too long ago. I'm like, not too long ago? 15 years ago already, though? Like, yeah. So, I think it would be the best, I guess.
0: And what age is that?
2: Mid-30s or, like, early 40s, I guess.
1: No, pick a specific age, not a range. We want to know exactly at which point. So which means middle of 30, huh?
2: Yeah.
1: 35.
2: Yeah.
0: Okay,
1: what were you doing at 35? Why 35?
2: What was I doing at 35?
1: Yes. Uh-huh.
2: Last year,
0: though? Okay.
2: Like, yeah, so you all would know what. You know where I was, what I was doing, like, roughly.
0: Thank you very much, Carissa.
1: Okay, have a nice day. Bye. Okay, we posted a question on X-ray so that Otto won't get confused.
0: Oh, yes. So the question is, if you could be immortal, at what age would you choose to stop aging? Not a range, like WC said. We want a specific age. So I already posted mine.
1: And then continue, read last more.
0: And why the practical age?
1: That particular. Practical, huh? Yo, you need to get your eyes checked.
0: Okay.
1: So at which age you stop? Now you need some reading glasses.
0: Okay. I got one already.
1: It's okay, but at what age you did not need to those reading glasses?
0: Oh.
1: See, I still don't use reading glasses, right?
0: Thank goodness.
1: I can still see everything good. Everything's fine. But yeah, for me it was 40. Otto, you have responded on our X account by saying 28. We're gonna come back and find out why.
0: Why, huh?
1: You got to come back and tell us why.
0: Okay. I got to list things out now.
1: And you put an emoji with hands of praying. What is that?
0: Yeah, hands of praying.

0: 43 minutes past 8. Good morning, Malaysia. W and Otto. So if you could be immortal, at what age would you choose to stop aging and why?
1: Okay, so Otto, you said 28 on X.
0: Yes.
1: Now,
0: why?
1: Spill the tea, girls. Spill the tea, girls.
0: All right. So eventually, at my 28, I just finished my university's age and then just started working,
1: okay?
0: In the professional field, accounting. And that's when I got some good figures.
1: Girls, oh, wait, no.
0: Girls, figures.
1: Okay.
0: Some good figures over there. So
1: you mean good salary? You're making good money. Life. Okay.
0: Yeah, starting learning, get to know new people, and then got to try new things as well.
1: That's the reason why.
0: Health. I'm still healthy, man.
1: So that's one of the main reasons why you want to stop aging at a certain age.
0: Yes. Yes. Yes.
1: And income, of course. Yes, you need financial backing and stability. And what else?
0: What else?
1: You're prime, la bro. 28.
0: Of course, just like you.
1: I choose 40. I choose 40. What?
0: 40. Okay.
1: That was good for me then.
0: Okay.
1: 28. I was still. We are not serious about a lot of things. Like you're not grounded. You're like
0: still playful.
1: Kais pagi, malam habis.
0: Me? No, yeah, I got savings, and the dating scene as well, it's kind of favorable during those years.
1: Dating scene, huh?
0: Dating scene.
1: Yes, my dating scene was good at 28 too, and yeah, that was it lah. After 30
0: was there any
1: something,
0: cap?
1: What gap for?
0: Cap, at what age that you wouldn't go below in the dating scene, or above, I don't know, above, never mind, below.
1: No lah, for me now, at this age, why are we talking, jangan lari topik abang.
0: What?
1: We're not talking about dating here.
0: Okay.
1: At which age would you stop dating? Hey, sorry. Stop aging. 03-22-82-5491 or 03-22-82-4746. The phone lines was ringing. I don't know who it was. Anyway, I don't know whether Otto, you've heard this song before.
0: Yeah, I've heard it, okay.
1: You have? Oh, you know the song? Let's go. Wait first. Now let's go.

0: 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Hello, hi.
1: Good morning, Double D and Otto.
0: Hello, good morning, Kale, Mr. Salty. Kale, vanakkam to you, brother. So, at what age, if you could be immortal, at what age would you stop aging and tell us why that particular age?
1: Like a thought, it's something that I keep thinking, like, you know, even though one of my favorite songs of all time is Queen's Who Wants to Live Forever, you know.
2: I love that song,
1: because,
2: okay?
1: Yeah, because that also says something like, you live forever, but everyone else dies around you. Why? You know, then what's the point of living? But anyway, that's digressing.
0: Oh, yeah, spoiled the whole mood, la, this fella, tell you.
2: Okay, so what age, Mr. Salty?
1: For me, it's 26, la.
2: 26.
1: I think, because based on what I experienced when I was 26, I could do, it's literally like you feel immortal. Like you're invincible, literally. You do anything, say for example, I play futsal at night, late at night, on a weekday, and then besok pagi, nak bangun awal, tak ada hal.
0: No, you're right.
1: No problem.
0: You're right. I can't do that when I'm 40. 40 cannot. 40 tak boleh.
1: You know, it's not only the, don't say 40, friend. I had my first knee injury at 30 plus, and it's just like stop playing futsal. Then suddenly you go play, balik. That's it lah. After so long never play, now I never play it anymore. So that kind of thing.
0: Okay lah, 26 it is lah for you, my dear friend Salty.
1: 26 lah, because that is the age where, you know, you still very lively. Malam boleh pergi party, besok pagi boleh masuk kerja.
0: Gitu.
1: Don't forget, huh?
0: Were you married at that age?
1: Just getting married at 27.
2: Oh,
0: you got
2: the
0: married
2: party.
0: At 27 after the party,
2: after
0: huh?
2: The party.
0: After party.
2: Okay. Thank you very much, Salty.
0: Hi, Salty.
1: No worries. Thanks, bye.
0: I love what you did there, man. After party, terus kahwin. Christian mentioned on X said, hello, guys. Good morning. For me, it'd be 40. Why? Still energetic and still can jump about. Play badminton, my favorite. But still, at the age of 66 now, I'm still good. Still could dance around. Let's say we are young forever.
2: I think she can dance. I can't dance, man.
0: That one we know, lah. Sure not.
2: Miyama Kirishima says, gotta be 25. I can still function well with only 3 hours of sleep. Wow.
0: And John Watson, well, I would choose 28. That was the time I had the maximum stamina and also good looking.
2: Fuyo. I think it's also looking good also.
0: Lovely, lah. Okay. Auto forever, lah. Forever 25.
2: You want to be forever 40, yeah?
0: Forever. Yes. Forever 40. 40, yeah. Not like the title of the movie. Yeah. Because the news is coming out, man, and then we'll be right back. We're going to be streaming live on TikTok.
2: Exactly.
0: Yeah, man. Oh, man, this is the final hour.
2: It is.

Good morning and Salam Malaysia Madani. This is Fariha Hilmi with Prime at 9. Here are the headlines. Madani community should be at forefront in addressing grassroots concerns. And government urges FINAS to set up animation division to boost local creative industry. But first, the Madani government will continue prioritizing the needs of the people in Sabah by ensuring that every government policy and assistance initiative is implemented effectively and reaches those who need it most. In a Facebook post, Prime Minister Dato' Sri Anwar Ibrahim, who is also Finance Minister, said he had reviewed several matters concerning development and the welfare of the people in Sabah. Following that, the government has approved a development ceiling of 12.02 billion ringgit for Sabah to finance 1,173 programs and projects under the 13th Malaysia Plan. It is the largest development allocation in the state's history. However, Chief Minister Dato' Sri Hajiji Noor stressed that the substantial allocation was not merely about spending, but focused on smooth implementation, impact, and ensuring that development truly reaches communities throughout Sabah. Meanwhile, Communications Minister Dato' Fahmi Fadil has called on Madani community members to become the government's frontline team in understanding and addressing public concerns at the grassroots level. He said the role of the community network should go beyond submitting reports, stressing that members must understand the real challenges faced by local communities and help deliver the necessary assistance and interventions. He said this after attending the Communication Ministry's monthly assembly in Putrajaya yesterday. Additionally, during the assembly, Dato' Fahmi encouraged the public to download the RTM Click app to watch

0: In the meantime, Dato' Fahmi said his ministry sees the establishment of an animation division within the National Film Development Corporation Malaysia, or FINAS, as necessary to strengthen the local animation industry, which holds strong potential for the country's creative economy. The move is important given that the local animation industry was once the preferred choice of international studios seeking the services of Malaysian animators to produce animated content. In this regard, he said the establishment of an animation division within FINAS should be expedited to examine and address related issues while also developing the sector comprehensively. He also instructed Radio Television Malaysia RTM Director General Ashwat Ismail to explore efforts to increase the number of animation titles so that job opportunities in the animation sector can continue to expand. On a related note, Malaysia is close to securing a collaboration with a Japanese animation studio for an outsourcing project involving local animation production companies, with discussions currently at an advanced stage. FINAS Chief Executive Officer Dato' Azmir Saifuddin Mutalib said the Japanese side had already identified a Malaysian company for the collaboration, citing the country's growing capabilities in 3D animation production at international standards. In other news, the Malaysian Armed Forces Ekonomi Madani program continues to help communities in military camps improve their income-generating capabilities. Speaking in Kluang yesterday, Defence Minister Dato' Sri Mohamed Khalid Nordin informed that each project was successfully developed by participants after being implemented in stages.
1: Program-program yang dilaksanakan itu adalah hasil daripada usaha pemindahan ilmu yang dilakukan oleh universiti. 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
0: Currently, more than 1,000 participants are involved in various projects, including stingless bee honey production and bentong ginger cultivation. With no resolution to the U.S.-Israeli war on Iran in sight, the conflict continues to send shockwaves through global supply chains. As a result, medicine and medical device costs have risen due to logistics, transport, and global oil price hikes. Carmila Badri takes a look at how Malaysia is working to ensure stable, long-term supply amid global disruptions.
2: The government has implemented several urgent measures to secure the supply of medicines and medical devices. These initiatives are spearheaded by the National Economic Action Council, or M10, and the Health Ministry. Now, while the Health Ministry confirmed the country's medicine supply remains stable and sufficient, at least until the end of June, the government is preparing in case the West Asia conflict persists, including implementing medium and long-term mitigation measures. RTM spoke to Malaysia Medical Association President Dato' Dr. Tirunavukara Suraju, who acknowledged that while this is reassuring, the matter cannot be taken lightly.
3: The global situation remains uncertain and supply chains are already under pressure. We acknowledge the steps taken by the government, including the special access pathway, centralized monitoring, and plans for a national strategic buffer stock. These are important and timely measures.
2: Dato' Dr. Tirunavukarasu also noted that moving forward, three things are critical for securing Malaysia's medicine supply.
3: First, prioritizing essential medicines, especially for chronic diseases like diabetes, hypertension, and heart disease. Second, better and more transparent sharing of supply information, including with the private sector, to ensure continuity of care. And third, accelerating local production capacity. This is about long-term health security, of which we already knew about it during the COVID-19. MMA will work closely with the Ministry of Health and all stakeholders to ensure patients continue to have access to the medicines they need.
2: The government is also strengthening the country's preparedness in the face of global supply chain uncertainties by establishing a special task force on drug and medical device safety as the main control center. In fact, the team is currently implementing real-time data monitoring in addition to diversifying sources of drug procurement from the international market to ensure the country's supply remains stable. So the public is assured that healthcare services will not be affected, and the government will continue taking necessary steps to manage supply disruption risks. The message

0: message is simple: stable for now, but Bonesia must act early to stay ahead. Carmilla Badri, RTM.
1: Moving on to the foreign news, a Pentagon official said that the war with Iran has cost the U.S. nearly $29 billion since it started on February 28th. This was announced by Jules J. Hurst, Defense Undersecretary, Controller, and Chief Financial Official, during testimony before a House Appropriations Subcommittee. Meanwhile, Hamas warned of grave consequences from a new Israeli law establishing a special military court for group members and granting it the power to issue death sentences, calling the measure a dangerous escalation and a new crime against... Calling the measure a dangerous escalation and a new crime against Palestinian prisoners. The Israeli Knesset passed the law on Monday evening after approving it in its second and third readings. The measure establishes a special military court for Hamas elite force members. Finally, in sports, cycling, two-time Olympic champion Katie Archibald has announced her retirement from elite competition after 13 years at the top. The 32-year-old revealed she has begun training as a nurse, but insisted that was not the driving force in her decision to end a glittering career on the bike, which has yielded 51 medals at World, European, Commonwealth, and Olympic level. Now, before I end the bulletin, here's a recap of the headlines. Madani community should be at forefront in addressing grassroots concerns. And government urges Finas to set up animation division to boost local creative industry. And that concludes Prime at 9, prepared by Aida Tahir. Salam Malaysia Madani. Thank you for tuning in.
2: Thank you very much, Maria, for the news at 9 o'clock. So I don't know if you heard us talk about being immortal earlier. Is she even turned on the mic?
1: Yes, yes. I'm still here.
2: That's how we interact. You know, like when we say hello. So at which age would you like to stop aging?
1: Which age?
3: At what age?
1: Oh, okay. All right.
3: Dinosaur age. No, what age?
1: Are you talking about like facial features?
3: No, anything. As long as you feel comfortable at that age and you don't want to grow anymore.
2: Yeah.
1: You choose at that
2: particular point, that age, that you will be immortal.
3: Like for Double E, he says 40s.
2: 40.
3: Oh, I'm 28.
1: Oh, okay. Technically, I'm currently 28, but...
3: I'll stay that way.
1: But I would like to remain at 29.
2: Okay, next year, lah.
3: Oh, next year.
1: Okay. No. This year. I'll be turning 29 this month, as in the 29th May.
3: 29th May.
2: So she turns 29 on the 29th of May.
1: Yep.
3: I'm going to say it for happy birthday.
2: Yeah, she's dropping hints to get her a present, lah.
3: Oh, okay.
2: Okay, lah, we'll think of something to get you, all right?
1: No, I'm not asking anything, but.
2: But why 29? But why this particular point in your life? Why?
1: Well, because I am born on the 29th. So 29.
2: No, that has got nothing to do with.
3: Oh, that is her logic.
2: That's the only reason why she wants to choose to be immortal at this particular age.
3: Because it falls on the 29th.
2: 29 and 29.
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2: Okay. Have a nice day, Faria.
1: Okay,
2: bye.
1: Thank you.
3: Bye.
1: Bye, Otto. Bye, Double D.
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0: Journey, Separate Ways, Worlds Apart, right here on Tracks.
1: Yes, suddenly, every time I hear Journey or anything of that sound, just reminds me of Stranger Things, lah.
0: Yes, definitely.
1: Otto Double D on The Morning Show, the fourth and final of the show, and we are streaming live on TikTok. You can come and check us out. It's Tracks FM Official.
0: Yes, say hello, and of course, if you want to make a song request and dedicate it to anybody, we'll try and fit it in, okay? Okay.
1: I hear some echo going on.
0: I also hear, lah. Okay.
1: I know, as you, I suppose.
0: It's me,
1: lah. We got a message on TikTok. Mr. D, demam Michael Jackson masih belum sembuh. Mr. D, help me. Okay, we'll play you a Michael Jackson song after this, lah.
0: Okay.
1: Okay, but first, Otto, when did you get your wearable, that device on your wrist?
0: I think it was this year, but...
1: Was it this year or last year?
0: This year. I think two months ago or 3 months ago.
1: Oh, okay. And apparently, screenless fitness trackers are becoming a thing. Screenless. You heard me right. And Google is joining the hot trend with a new... it's called the Fitbit Air. It's the first display-free wearable. Now, I don't mind getting one of these.
0: How does...
1: You don't need to keep lifting your wrist and your hand to see what's going on.
0: Mm.
1: It's announced about it's going to be about $100 and it's going to be launched sometime next week. And it focuses on health tracking for those who have no desire to stare or charge at the screen. Otto,
0: okay.
1: I see you doing it all the time.
0: Yeah, I do. Okay.
1: And this feature includes sleep tracking, blood oxygen monitoring level, irregular heart rate alerts, and without a screen and physical buttons, and this uses this haptic feedback, like tick, tick, tick, it'll just hit back your skin, for an alarm clock feature, and a small light indicates battery life. That's it.
0: Have you seen it before?
1: I've not seen it. Belum launched. I think I'm going to go. There's a link I'd like to click and check how it is.
0: Right.
1: And the device can go for a week between charges. And it comes in four different colors. And Google says it's introduced a revamped Google Health app, formerly the Fitbit app, for additional $100 a year AI health coach power by Gemini.
0: So the move targets rivals like Whoop and Aura, and it may have a pricing edge as well as the demand of fitness trackers and small rings continues to surge.
1: I don't know. I know at some point in my life, I will actually have to succumb and give in and say, fine, I have to get one of the wearables until it becomes, I don't have, that's a watch.
0: I know.
1: A normal watch. You press button, got light. I have to go to the shop, open the screw, remove, change battery and stuff. Okay?
0: It has a battery.
1: Yeah. Right now, I do not have any form of wearable on me besides my smart device.
0: Okay.
1: So if I want a fitness tracker, a step tracker, the phone does it for me. I can put the phone in the pocket and just walk. Yeah.
0: So are you going to think of buying one?
1: Yeah. So right now, it looks like a cool accessory without a screen on it.
0: Okay.
1: Why, Otto?
0: I think... Is it the age or is it just like, I don't want...
1: It could also...
0: That thing on your
1: wrist is the most annoying thing in the cinema as well.
0: How is that annoying?
1: In the cinema.
0: Suddenly,
1: the light comes on like, yo. You get notification. I mean, yeah, correct.
0: Those people don't know how to adjust it. But anyway, all right. So, I have...
1: But if people give it to me for free, I'll just take it anyway. So, that's the story.
0: All right. So, anyway, Michael Jackson up next.
1: Ah, this Stephanie. Who asked for this? Demam Michael Jackson. Maro, this one for you. This is called... This is it.
0: Radio and Track.
1: I think it was his last track before the world lost Michael Jackson.
0: Exactly. Let's take a listen. This is

0: Daddy, I'll be missing you. Double E and Otto. I think people have got the hint already on our TikTok account.
1: I don't know, lah. We shall just wait and see. But anyways.
0: All right, so.
1: We've got this new rule here. So when you meet someone for the first time and you're like going out on the first date, I don't know how long before you think that, okay, this relationship is going to go serious, but we've got some stats.
0: 3 days. For me, it says 3 days. Anyway, ever heard of that? So it says that after about 2 months of dating, most people already know whether they see a future with that someone. So if there's still no conversation about exclusivity or willingness to commit, by then, probably
1: fainted.
0: Say just no need. No need.
1: Done. So the idea isn't something magical, happens exactly 8 weeks. It's more of a reality check milestone. By that point, you say hello, hi to the person, and then 2 months in, couples have usually spent enough time together to judge compatibility beyond the first impression and the fancy first dates and like, oh, today is like our 10 days anniversary.
0: Monthly anniversary.
1: I even thought 10 days, 1 day anniversary, 2 day anniversary.
0: Anyway, relationship experts warn that staying too long in dating limbo can waste time and also emotional energy, especially if one person wants commitment and the other doesn't.
1: This happens very frequent, and it's a common thing that's happening in our society.
0: Oh, really?
1: The fear of commitment.
0: Oh.
1: And the advice, okay, have the talk around the 2 month mark. Okay, you have the talk.
0: What is the talk?
1: The talk is,
0: I want you, you want me? Let's do it. Let's get married.
1: Yes.
0: Ding,
1: and
0: talk.
1: The experts say that clear communication can reveal whether you're building a real relationship or you're just like in a situationship.
0: Okay.
1: It's like you're not that, not that, tao. You're like, I don't know.
0: Okay, now you're in the situationship already, right? Okay, so how are you going to break it down to the other significant other? Saying that, okay, it's time to settle down, let's commit. Are you going to say it like that?
1: I'm not going to pull some caveman thing on her, lah.
0: Okay, what are you going to do?
1: Caveman's a boom, clubber, like, okay, come here, man. So, okay, listen. This is my finish line. Or what's your finish line?
0: What's finish line?
1: Because some people are not ready for it.
0: Okay.
1: Some people, like some of them, like,
0: what do you say finish?
1: Finish line means you kawin lah.
0: Kawin is not finish. It's the beginning of a new start, of something. Finish is like finish. Like, that's it. That's it.
1: This is like assassination. Otto.
0: You're scaring the person. Are you scaring me?
1: I'm not going to scare anybody. Say? Okay, listen. I would like to take it to the next level. Are you pretending to be the girl?
0: I'm not pretending. I want to listen to how are you going to say it.
1: Sayang.
0: Oh, what is this? Boys to men,
2: baby.
1: Wait lah. Hey. Bro.
0: Hey.
1: You say
0: bro.
1: Is it baby lah.
0: Okay.
1: Maybe 2 months in dating, like baby, darling, like sayang, B.
0: Okay.
1: B.
0: So what?
1: How far do you see this, you and me together?
0: I don't know. You tell me.
1: Well,
0: I'm the girl now.
1: Okay. You're the girl. Well, I feel that I see a future with you.
0: You feel?
1: And I don't think I can live without you. And I need you. So, shall we take it to the next step, the next level? Like, and then like, huh? I won't crazily go and immediately propose, lah.
0: Oh.
1: Okay, I won't do that immediately. Then she said, like, come and give me some response so I can come back some more. So respond.
0: My response is, why? Why you want me?
1: Why? I just said, like, I can't live without you. What else do you want?
0: That's it,
1: Just
0: because of that, you cannot live. What if some other Chinese girl, some cantik girl comes around, cantik becomes Chinese. Okay. You laugh at me? How dare you?
1: This is just like that reel on Instagram. Macha, you're the worst girlfriend, lah. Go away, lah.
0: Like that, huh?
1: Okay,
0: fine. I don't want to talk to you anymore. Bye.
1: I'm fine. Where's the Chinese girl?
0: Christina Chen, this song's for you. Alphaville, Forever Young, Radio Tracks. Good morning, Malaysia.

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0: Charlie Puth, Wiz Khalifa. See you again right here on Tracks W in Otto. Good morning, Malaysia.
1: Reasons to party today. Today is Tulip Day, celebrated in several countries around the world to welcome spring. Do we have tulips here? You can buy them, but really expensive though.
0: It does.
1: Have you ever bought anyone
0: flowers?
1: Flowers, of yes, course. Of course, but tulips?
0: Tulips, not, no.
1: Today is also Top Gun Day, we mentioned earlier.
0: Yes, and it also, what is this?
1: You know why they celebrate Top Gun? Because
0: why?
1: They the silap. Okay? due to an error, the first Top Gun Day was celebrated on the 13th of May. And they decided to keep it because the premiere was supposed to be on the 12th. So they sealed up and then did it on the 13th. And they maintained, you know what?
0: Somebody got fired. Like.
1: No, nobody got fired. Like. Today's also Cocktail Day.
0: Yes, in commemorating the anniversary of the first time cocktail was defined in print.
1: Okay.
0: May 13th, 1806. Harry Croswell of the Balance and Colombian Repository, a New York tabloid, defined the cocktail as a stimulating liquor. That's it.
1: Yes, and combined with everything else, and yeah, now we got mocktails. And you know how apt Top Gun Day, Tom Cruise? Tom Cruise also starred in a movie titled Cocktail. You remember watching that one?
0: No.
1: Today, you should go check it out.
0: One.
1: He was a bartender. Today is also Hummus Day. Celebrated since 2012. To salute the spread made from cooked mashed chickpeas blended with tahini. Yep.
0: Love it.
1: Tahini. What did I say?
0: Tahiti.
1: Tahini.
0: Olive oil. Uh-huh.
1: Lemon juice, salt, and garlic.
0: Yes. It's also Leprechaun Day, dedicated to a wee little elves of Ireland. According to a folklore, if you catch one, he will have to give you a pot of gold.
1: Yeah. It's apple pie day as well.
0: Love it.
1: All right. And it's also frog jumping day. Dedicated to frogs that jump and jumping like a frog, a frog jumping contest. Have you taken part in one? I have.
0: I have too. How far?
1: No, it was a race.
0: Yeah, how far was the distance?
1: Let's say about
0: 3 kilometers?
1: No, macha. 3 kilometers means I might as well just turn into a frog.
0: You're pointing to the door as if I know.
1: I'm trying to measure. I'm trying to measure like from the wall. Maybe about 20 meters.
0: 20 meters.
1: Yeah.
0: Okay. So, did you win?
1: No, I didn't.
0: It's the end of.
1: We end up knocking each other down. This was during my kindergarten years.
0: Fun days, man.
1: Yeah.
0: Fun days.
1: When we come back, we've got our list of whack facts, and we are out.

0: Sing it, D.
1: I belong to you.
2: Oh.
0: Lonely Alto, good morning, Malaysia.
2: Alrighty. It's time to say bye-bye, and we got to wrap things up.
0: Okay, so what do we have?
2: We got my list of wack facts here today. Manakah anda hilang?
0: Okay.
2: In ancient times, spider webs were used as bandages.
0: Ooh, how? But anyway, every part of the dandelion is edible.
2: Yeah. And a dragonfly has a lifespan of just 24 hours. So that's why when you see a dragonfly, or if a dragonfly just sits on your table, it's good luck.
0: It
2: has only had 24 hours to live, and it chose you.
0: It reminds you of, you know, what you have, so must be thankful. All right. A Batman was a unit of weight in the Ottoman Empire.
2: In the Ottoman, during your empire, Otto?
0: Oh.
2: Batman. Okay, weight unit, kilogram, gram, it's called Batman.
0: Oh.
2: So, bang, saya nak ikan kembung satu Batman.
0: Like that, nah? Simply makeup only.
2: No, it's a weight, it's a unit.
0: Okay, fine. Okay. Alaska's warmest ever temperature on record is 102 Fahrenheit. Hawaii, 100 Fahrenheit.
2: That's all.
0: Mm.
2: And in 2015, a woman who was missing for a decade and presumed dead was found living in an internet cafe after playing games for 10 years.
0: How was that?
2: I don't even know. I don't even know this, but yeah.
0: Okay.
2: We got the news at 10 o'clock coming up. So, Otto.
0: Yeah.
2: Till we meet again, Lauto.
0: See you again, huh?
2: See you again.
0: We have to go our own ways, huh?
2: We have to go our separate ways, all right?
0: Okay.
2: I will see you when I see you now. Literally. Not making this up.
0: Love you, man.
2: Love you too, bro. Yeah.

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2: Salam Malaysia Madani. I'm Fariha Hilmi with the 10 a.m. news updates. The National Economic Action Council, M10, has urged local authorities and state governments nationwide to immediately reduce rental rates for premises and shops under their management. Economy Minister Akmal Nasrullah Mohamed Nasir said the move is crucial to help petty traders, night market operators and micro entrepreneurs cope with rising operating costs, which now account for an average of 7 to 58% of their total business expenses. The concept of Guru Bitara has been identified as a key pillar in ensuring the success of the National Education Plan, RPM, 2026 to 2035, in addressing global challenges and digital transformation over the next decade. Education Director General Dato Dr. Muhammad Azam Ahmad said the concept goes beyond a title, describing educators with outstanding qualities that encompass knowledge, skills, emotional balance, and spiritual strength in shaping a generation of well-rounded individuals. In other news, the implementation of bank guarantees for travel agencies involved in outbound and Umrah services, scheduled to take effect from May 15th, has been postponed to January 1st, 2027. The Ministry of Tourism, Arts and Culture Malaysia said that the postponement is due to conflicts in West Asia, which have impacted the tourism industry, including the operations and financial positions of some players. Plantation operators in Sabah have been instructed to ensure that any pond structures built within their plantation areas feature at least one gradual slope as a crucial wildlife safety measure. Sabah Tourism, Culture and Environment Minister Dato' Jaffri Arifin said the directive by the Sabah Wildlife Department was aimed at preventing animals from being trapped. This came following a recent incident involving 11 Bornean pygmy elephants at the FGV Cepat Ringgit B plantation near the Dharmakot Forest Reserve last Saturday. Malaysian fugitive financier Lo Teck Jo, widely known as Jo Lo, has sought a pardon from U.S. President Donald Trump. The Wall Street Journal said the request was filed in recent weeks and, if granted, would remove U.S. criminal charges against him. A Justice Department website lists a pending request for a pardon after completion of sentence under Jo Lo that was filed this year. And finally, in sports, football. Southampton reached the championship playoff

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1: Good morning and welcome to Trax Midday Buzz with me, Anna. Yo, yo, yo, I am back for another day of Midday Buzz. How are you doing? It is the 13th of May 2026. I hope you are off to a great start. You don't worry, guys. It is Wednesday. It's hump day. We are 2 days away from the weekend. Okay, so hang in there. I am also hanging in here. But I am excited to do the show today. Nothing much happening. Of course, I'll be playing you really great music, giving you some latest updates and news. There is no interview in the next hour. There will be the request hour later at 1. 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Now, and if you are a fan of football, especially the FIFA World Cup that is going to be happening from 11th June up to 19th July, you need to download this app because, as you know it, RTM is the main broadcaster for the FIFA World Cup 2026, and even YB Fahmi Fazil has encouraged Malaysians to download the RTM Click app to watch the FIFA World Cup matches for free already. 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

0: We sometimes forget the most important things in our lives. 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

10:30 on the clock right now. Hey, good morning. It's Anna here on Tracks Midday Buzz. Now, I saw this thing online and I thought, hey, I should share this with you guys because this is very, very interesting and something could be happening to us in years to come. Okay, so Japan is testing a drug, okay? A drug that could help humans, get this, regrow missing teeth. Yes, you heard that right. Regrow missing teeth. So, I don't know why suddenly I said so, but yeah, that's what's happening, right? So, researchers at Kyoto University Hospital and Toragem Biopharma has begun human trials for an experimental treatment targeting a protein called USAG-1. I think it's USAG-1, yeah, which normally suppresses tooth growth. So yeah, early animal studies showed promising results, but the treatment is still in clinical trials and not publicly available yet. But if successful, it could transform the future of dentistry forever. Does that mean dentists are gonna lose their jobs? Like, oh my goodness, can you imagine, like, a drug that could help you regrow your tooth? Oh my goodness, that's amazing. I mean, everybody would want that. I hope this is successful. What do you think? Do you think if this is successful, you would want to regrow some of your tooth, missing teeth, anything of that? Yeah, I think it's crazy, right? We are living in a world where anything is possible. Any kind of innovation is coming up. And yes, we might be experiencing this in our lifetime. It is crazy. I kind of hope it is successful. So one day when I'm gray and old, I have my teeth, all of them, 32 of them. 32 is it? Is it 32 or 36? How many? Wait, how many do we have? We have 32, right? I hope it's 32. Hey, here's Lighthouse Family, Ain't No Sunshine, Tracks FM.

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morning and welcome to Trucks Midday Buzz with me, Anna. Now, I got some positive news about Malaysia's job market, okay? The country's unemployment rate has now dropped to 2.9%, which is actually the lowest level since 2014. Yo, that's really good. So overall, more Malaysians are getting jobs, especially in sectors like services, retail, food and beverage, and communications. Hey, that's where I'm at. But here's the interesting part, okay? Youth unemployment is still much higher compared to the national average. So yeah, for Malaysians aged maybe like 15 to 24, unemployment is still around 10%. And honestly, many young people say that the struggle nowadays isn't just about finding a job lah. It's finding a job with decent pay, stability, and something actually related to their studies. Or is this just a Gen Z thing? Aha!

Kelly Clarkson, Breakaway, right here on Tracks Midday Buzz with me, Anna. Now, we got the news coming up in about 9 minutes. World News at 11, and then I'll be back for the second hour of Tracks Midday Buzz.

0: Carter, I saw you tossed your old phone in the trash. Did you know that's a big no-no?
1: Really? I thought it was just like any other garbage. Why? What's the issue?
0: Well, e-waste, like phones and computers, contain toxic chemicals. And if they end up in landfills, those chemicals can seep into the ground and water, causing serious environmental damage.
1: Whoa, I had no idea. So what am I supposed to do with it then?
0: Well, you should take it to proper e-waste recycling center. There are even some electronic stores that have drop-off points for old devices. And best of all, they make sure the materials are safely handled and recycled.
1: That sounds way better. I'll definitely do that next time. Thanks for the heads up, Mala.
0: Anytime, Otto. Every little bit helps in keeping our planet healthy.
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Good morning and Salam Malaysia Madani. Fariha Hilmi with the World News Update at 11 a.m. The World Health Organization, WHO, said there is currently no indication that the Hanta virus outbreak aboard the MV Hondius cruise ship will become significantly larger, although additional infections among passengers remain possible. WHO Director General Tedros Adhanom Ghebreyesus said 11 suspected cases have been linked to the outbreak aboard the Dutch Flag Expedition cruise ship, with 9 already confirmed and 2 others likely to test positive. An estimated 43,000 people of the 172,000 injured in Gaza since October 2023 have sustained life-changing injuries, including around 10,000 children. Speaking to reporters in Geneva, Reinhilde van der Weert, WHO representative for the occupied Palestinian territories, said the updated estimates reflect the devastating long-term impact of the conflict on Gaza's population and healthcare system. Hamas warned of grave consequences from a new Israeli law establishing a special military court for group members and granting it the power to issue death sentences, calling the measure a dangerous escalation and a new crime against Palestinian prisoners. The Israeli Knesset passed the law on Monday evening after approving it in its second and third readings. In the meantime, Israel is reportedly seeking to scrap several key agreements with Palestine, including the Oslo Accords, against a backdrop of a worsening situation in Gaza and the West Bank brought about by military strikes and humanitarian aid blockades. According to a report released by the Government Communications Center of the Palestinian Prime Minister's Office, a member of the extreme far-right Ozma Yehudit, or Jewish Power, party led by Itamar Ben-Gvir, has proposed an Israeli legislation to revoke the Oslo Accords, Hebron Protocol, and Y River Memorandum. Over in the U.S., a Pentagon official said that the war with Iran has cost the U.S. nearly $29 billion since it started on February 28th. This was announced by Jules J. Hurst, Defense Undersecretary, Comptroller, and Chief Financial Official, during testimony before a House Appropriations Committee, a subcommittee. The Cuban government announced that it will liberalize fuel prices, ending the fixed price regime on energy commodities amid U.S. economic sanctions and worsening fuel shortages. In a statement, the Finance and Prices Ministry announced that foreign currency fuel sale prices will be adjusted upward or downward based on the real costs of each specific operation starting May 15th. In other news, British Prime Minister Keir Starmer told ministers he will get on with governing despite growing pressure over Labour's recent election defeat and calls for him to resign. Speaking at a cabinet meeting, he sought to steady his government after what he described as a destabilising period for Westminster. Elsewhere, the Thai government is reviewing its visa-free entry scheme for tourists, including a proposal to reduce the permitted stay from 60 days to no more than 30 days in a move to curb abuse of the system and tackle transnational crime. Deputy Prime Minister and Foreign Minister Sihasak Puanget Kiao said the government was reassessing the current visa-free policy amid concerns that existing 60-day period may be excessively long and could be exploited by foreigners entering the country for purposes other than genuine tourism.

football, Al Nassr goalkeeper Bento scored a 98th minute own goal that denied his team the chance to wrap up the Saudi Pro League title in a 1-1 draw with Al Hilal on Tuesday. Al Nassr were seconds away from clinching the title for the first time since the 2018-2019 season, when Brazil international Bento failed to claim a long Al Hilal throw-in with the ball bouncing into his own net. With one match remaining, Al Nassr sit top of the table with 83 points from 33 games, 5 points clear of second-placed Al Hilal, who have a game in hand. And that was the World News, edited by Aida Tahir. Thank you for tuning in. Hope everyone has a wonderful day. And Salam Malaysia Madani.

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0: Good morning and welcome to Trek's Midday Buzz with me, Anna. Now, for those of you who love short Bangkok trips and Hat Yai food hunts and got a bit of a confusion online recently about Thailand's so-called exit tax, you gotta listen to this, okay? So apparently, there are two different things people are mixing up, okay? One is a proposed 1,000 baht departure levy that would apply mainly for Thai citizens traveling overseas and not tourists or Malaysians, okay? But the one that actually affects Malaysians is the airport passenger service charge, which is confirmed to increase from 730 baht to 1,120 baht starting June 20th, okay, at major Thai airports like Suvarnabhumi and Don Mueang. And before anyone of you panic, this charge is usually already included inside your flight ticket price. So it's not like suddenly lah, the airport, you know, will stop you, the airport, you know, employee would stop you and ask for extra cash before boarding. Nothing like that, okay? But still, Thailand's trips, trips to Thailand slowly is becoming less of a budget trip already, because first from the hotel, then shopping, now airport charges also naik lah. So instead, why don't we just, you know, visit Malaysia sajalah, kan?
1: Why are you so obsessed with me?

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Rick James, Super Freak, right here on Tracks Midday Buzz with me, Anna. Now, I'm about to share with you some of the world's popular sports and where it actually began. Because, of course, different sports come from different corners of history, each shaped by unique cultures, traditions, and civilizations. So, yeah, from ancient combat arenas to modern stadiums, these games evolved into global phenomena followed by billions today. Now, to start off, football. Yes, of course, if you could guess which country it is from England. Yes, 1863. And then we have basketball, which is very famous as well. Like the, you know, basketball is known for the Super Bowl. Yes, Super Bowl halftime shows and all that. United States, 1891. Cricket, another world famous sports as well. England, 16th century. Well, England pula. Cricket is now well known to have winners of, I mean, the winning team is always India, the country India, right? Hockey for field, it is England, 19th century. Badminton, wow, this is a shocker to me. Badminton originated from India in 1873. Tennis, lawn, England, 1873. Archery, it was worldwide, okay, it's prehistoric. So, from prehistoric archery to Japanese martial arts like judo and karate, every sport, it comes from the prehistoric time lah. Swimming, it's in England, 19th century as well. Ice hockey, Canada, 19th century. Table tennis, England, 1880s. Yeah, that's about it. So yeah, England played a major role, okay, in shaping modern sports. Like I mentioned, football, cricket, tennis, rugby, hockey, table tennis, while the United States introduced basketball, baseball, volleyball, all the balls lah, to the world, okay? So ancient civilizations also left their mark with boxing from ancient Greece, wrestling from Mesopotamia, and polo from Persia. So maybe you can let me know which of this shocked you and which of this you already know. For me, all of this is a shocker. The one that got away, Katy Perry, Track FM.

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on the clock right now. Yo, what's up? It is Anna here on Trax Midday Buzz. Now, here are 11 things that will vanish within our lifetime. And first up, we have passwords. Oh my goodness, passwords are disappearing. Funny enough, Otto and I did talk about this on Trax Morning Show last week. We were talking about, like, you know, what kind of passwords you have. Do you forget passwords? Now looks like we don't need them anymore because tech companies are replacing passwords with pass keys and biometrics soon. Logging in will depend on who you are, not what you remember. So even now, a lot of phones, they have facial ID and there is fingerprint and whatnot. So yeah, we don't need to remember our passwords pretty soon. Cash is dying. I think this is something we all know. Sweden is now almost completely cashless. For instance, digital currencies are growing rapidly. Once physical money is gone, every payment can be tracked and controlled instantly. I mean, not just Sweden, right? A lot of countries, including ours, are also implementing this. Monarch butterflies are disappearing. So their population has fallen 99.9% since the 1980s. Millions have become only a few thousand. This is dangerously close to extinction. Oh no! The open internet is changing. Okay, so governments are pushing identity-based access online. Once anonymity disappears, the internet will never be the same again. Means every time you surf the internet, the government is going to know who you are, okay? Coral reefs are dying. At just 1.5 degrees Celsius of warming, up to 90% of coral reefs could disappear. These ecosystems support 95% of marine life and are vanishing rapidly. That doesn't sound so good. Landlines are disappearing. Hey, how many of you still have landline phone? I have. I have one at home, but yeah, we don't call anyone on it. Usage has fallen from 94% in 2000 to below 30% today. Entire phone networks are shutting down as the old system fades away. So yeah, if you have a landline still, I mean, you are like one in a million maybe. Truck drivers are being replaced. Oh no! The US has about 3.5 million truck drivers, but autonomous trucks are already driving millions of miles. Operating costs are far lower per mile. Yes, because you don't have to pay the driver who's driving, right? So yeah, that's there. Owning a car is becoming outdated. Wait, what? In many major cities, over 30% of young adults no longer own cars. Robo-taxis can cost up to 80% less per mile. Again, because you don't have to pay for the driver. Radiologists, this will be the last one. Radiologists are being replaced. Okay, so AI can now detect certain diseases with over 11% greater accuracy in some cases. So hospitals are already automating medical scans. So yeah, this is the whole shebang about AI replacing doctors, and a lot of medical related things are being replaced by AI, right? So you never know, one day the one who is treating you, operating you, is going to be a Robocop. Not Robocop lah, the one from iRobot. I don't know what they're called. Yeah, the one with Will Smith. Yeah, they are going to conduct your surgery and treat you. Oh my goodness, the world we are living in right now, that is crazy. Now, we got the news coming up in about 7 minutes, and then I'll be back for the third hour of Trax Midday.

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A very good afternoon and salam Malaysia Madani. My name is Mutesh Chan and here are your midday updates. Home Minister Datuk Sri Saifuddin Nasution Ismail dismissed allegations that he arbitrarily grants Malaysian citizenships to Chinese nationals, describing the claims as slanderous and malicious attempts to mislead the public and stir confusion. He stressed that citizenship applications are approved strictly in accordance with the federal constitution, existing laws and thorough security screening procedures, and not for political purposes. A two-month-old baby boy wrapped in cloth was found abandoned on a footpath in front of an unoccupied house in Kampung Panji Sampurna, Sabah yesterday. Police said the 3-kilogram infant was discovered by members of the public at about 7 a.m. before being taken to hospital for examination. The baby, reported to be in good health, has been handed over to the Social Welfare Department. Police later arrested a 28-year-old foreign woman to assist in investigations. If convicted, the suspect faces up to 7 years jail, a fine, or both. And in foreign news, Cambodia has taken a major step to strengthen national defence by making 2 years of military service mandatory for young men. Addressing the National Assembly on Tuesday, Prime Minister Hun Manet said the law is vital to protect the country's sovereignty and modernise its defence sector amid evolving regional and global challenges. Under the law, men aged 18 to 25 must register for service, while women may join voluntarily. Religious leaders, monks, people with disabilities and experts involved in national missions are exempted. Asian stocks fell on Wednesday as investors weighed stalled West Asia peace efforts and setbacks in the AI technology sector. Iran's chief negotiator said Washington must accept Tehran's latest peace proposal or risk failure after President Donald Trump warned the truce was close to collapse. Attention is now on China, where Trump is due to meet counterpart Xi Jinping on Wednesday for talks expected to include Iran. And finally, football. Midfielder Shay Charles was Southampton's hero as the club came from behind to beat Middlesbrough 2-1 on Tuesday and book a place in the Championship playoff final. The Saints, relegated from the Premier League last season, will now face Hull City, who beat Millwall 2-0 on Monday for a place in next season's EPL alongside already promoted Coventry City and Ipswich Town. And that was the news, edited by Oliver During. Do stay tuned for Prime at 1 p.m. coming up in the next hour. Salam Malaysia Madani and have a great day ahead.

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0: Hello, hi, it's me, Double D. Well, you've probably seen it, a tape, or maybe even a baby elephant lying lifeless by the side of the road. Well, it is heartbreaking, and it's happening more often than we think. Since 2020, nearly 2,400 wild animals have been killed on Malaysian roads. To them, the roads are just part of the forest. They don't see danger, but we do. And we need to act fast. So slow down when driving near nature zones. As drivers, we can help too by staying alert, driving with care, and avoiding driving at dawn or dusk when animals are most active. So let's share the road. A small change on our part could save our lives and theirs.
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0: 12:16 on the clock right now. Yo, what's up? It is Anna here on Trax Midday Buzz. Now, I saw this post online and I thought of sharing this with you guys, right? So, a post on Reddit has sparked a conversation about the challenges of older Malaysians, our elderly parents and whatnot, right? Finding work later in life. So, and one after one user shared that his father had lost most of his retirement savings to a scam. Oh no, I really feel bad for this. So yeah, the post then drew a wide range of responses from others while they share observations about how older people in their communities continue working after retirement age. Now, this might give you some idea on what you can do or suggest to your parents. But you know what? For me, ultimately, I don't think parents should work after retirement. I think they should enjoy the retirement. That's what I told my mom. Like, don't try to like take up any work. You sit home, relax, enjoy, and let us support you instead. But if you are in a situation where you need to find work or something like that, this might be helpful for you. Some suggested that senior citizens can, you know, take up work in like food and beverage outlets, like cooks, like becoming roles such as cooks, kitchen helpers, or servers at restaurants and kopitiams. Others include like parking attendants, security guards, and petrol station workers. But you know, those are a bit taxing and it's quite demanding as well. And some recommended, of course, this one everybody knows, e-hailing or delivery jobs. Yes, these are, I would say, kind of hot work, a lot of demand over there. Others include more specialized like driving services such as transporting school children or office workers within neighborhoods, as well as babysitting, pet sitting, and caregiving. This is something maybe my mom might be interested to. Others include like more specialized work like plumbing, electrical repairs, or general maintenance. Yes, we know we need one of these, right? Others finally include like drawing on existing life experience instead of starting over completely. Like for instance, if you're a radio DJ, what can you do outside of this, Double D? Since he's here, why not just ask him? So what skill can we bring to the real world after retirement? What can we still do?
1: We can part knowledge.
0: Part knowledge. Are we going to gain money from it?
1: That's why we offer courses.
0: What courses?
1: We go to like a community service center or probably like me, I'm not married. I might end up in a retirement home. Mm-hmm. And if they all want to learn how to skill, like what a DJ. So I put the decks and maybe like a... Yeah, someone senior person, maybe older, I'll teach them how to do that. And in return, ₱10.
0: Hey, you know what, dude? Yeah. I have got a better idea. Why do you want to be in a retirement home? It'll be so cool if you're 80 and you're still DJing. You'll be the cool granddad. Say something, dude.
1: I thought you were going to say, why don't you open a club for senior citizens? Yeah, thanks, Anna.
0: I don't think that would make any money, dude. Bye.

0: after this break.
1: With everyone always in a hurry in Malaysia, road rage is bound to happen and can escalate to road bully cases. So if you encounter a road bully employing any of these tactics on you, here are some tips. Stay calm and avoid eye contact with the road bully. Don't let them provoke you. Always keep your distance when confronted by a road bully. It's better to drive according to the speed limit and steer away to allow the road bully to pass. When things get out of control, phone the authorities at 999. If you have a dash cam, that's great. It's solid evidence. If you don't, consider getting one. Remember, the best defense is a good offense. Remain calm and keep your cool to avoid escalating the situation.

I need your love right here on Tracks Midday Buzz with me, Anna. Good afternoon. If you're heading out to lunch right now, hey, let me know what you are having because I am starving. Hey, and yeah, I want to ask you guys this, right? Have you noticed KL feels extra hot nowadays? Like even at nights also, like sweating if you don't have aircon and all that. Yeah, according to a recent quick check report, Kuala Lumpur actually has one of the world's most intense urban heat island effects, okay? Meaning the city traps and releases heat because of all the concrete, buildings, roads, traffic, and the lack of greenery. And the scary part? Studies found KL can sometimes be between 4 to almost 10 degrees Celsius hotter than surrounding rural areas. That's actually more intense than many major cities around the world. And experts even say one big reason is the loss of trees and green spaces over the years. More development, more highways, more buildings, but less natural cooling. So now, yeah, you can let me know, right? What's your personal survival method for the heat? Is it like aircon 24/7, or you get like some iced drinks or something like that? Have a mini fan, a portable mini fan, or you're just like me, like you just mentally accept we're living inside an oven or an air fryer, anything you want to call it. Here's the song. You gotta guess, is it Anxiety? Or is it somebody that I used to know? Let's see who can guess it right.

0: 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Well, look no further than your local secondhand stores or online marketplaces. You know, some of these pre-loved items are in good condition. So not only will you save money, it'll leave you with some extra cash in hand to spend on other important stuff. It's a win-win for your wallet and also the environment. 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You never know what treasures you'll uncover. 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

12:46 on the clock right now. Yo, what's up? It is Anna here on Trax Midday Buzz. Now, a study shows 48% of pet owners happily put their pets' needs first. Sounds like someone I know, and that someone is Arthur Othman. So a recent survey shows that 48% people live happily, feel happily if they put their pets first. We're talking about driving across countries to include pets in celebrations, changing jobs for a pet-friendly office, making their pet the maid of honor. That is crazy. Actually, it's not crazy. I have seen that in IRL, in real life, okay? So one follower commented on this post saying, "I moved house so my dog could have more space to play. His happiness is everything." And honestly, I think it tracks for those of you who have pets, because for all the things they do for you, right, in terms of support and the happiness they bring you. And according to Mars XCOM study, 84% of pet owners say their pet helps them relax, and more than half say they bring comfort when it's needed most. So showing just how much they quietly do to support our well-being every day, okay? So if you own a pet, let me know right now on our WhatsApp 011-627-99030, or I'm already live on our TikTok page as well at Trax FM Official. How far would you go for your pet? Because here people are moving across places, changing jobs, and you know, making your pet as your maid of honor, your ring bearer, and so on and so forth. So how far would you go for your pet? You can let me know on our WhatsApp channel, or you can also drop your comments on our TikTok live as well, because it is a request hour. So if you want to request for songs, please get over there, alrighty? 011-627-99030 or the WhatsApp. Oh, join us on our TikTok live at Trax FM Official, because the request hour is upon us and I am feeling happy.

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0: A very good Wednesday afternoon and Salam Malaysia Madani. My name is Mutish Chan and you're with me on Prime at One on Tracks. Here are the headlines. KPK completes technical consultations for B15 biodiesel rollout. And 9 Pan-Borneo Highway packages in Sabah to open this year. The Ministry of Plantation and Commodities, KPK, has completed all technical engagement processes with petroleum companies. This is to ensure supply chains, logistics and blending depot infrastructure are fully prepared for the nationwide rollout of the higher B15 biodiesel blend effective June 1, 2026. Minister Nor Aini Ahmad said the new blend rate would be implemented through a mechanism coordinated by the High Level Committee on Biofuels. She said the implementation of the initiative will reduce dependence on imported petroleum diesel, extend existing fuel stock availability, stabilize domestic crude palm oil prices, and lower carbon emissions from the transport sector. Malaysia's maintenance, repair and overhaul MRO market is on track to achieve 55 billion ringgit in revenue target by the end of 2030 under the Malaysia Aerospace Industry Blueprint 2030. Deputy Investment, Trade and Industry Minister Simza Zin said the target represents about 25% of the Asia-Pacific MRO market, which is projected to surpass $60 billion by 2030. He said Malaysia, as the third largest MRO player in Asia Pacific, is positioning itself to capture a significant share of this value. He said this in his speech at the MRO Southeast Asia 2026 event in Kuala Lumpur. Malaysia is positioning itself as a rising hub for microelectronics production as global geopolitical tensions continue to reshape supply chains. Aida Tahe has more.
1: With increasing uncertainties between major economic powers, multinational companies are actively seeking stable and strategic locations to diversify their manufacturing bases for microelectronics. And Malaysia is emerging as a key beneficiary. Speaking to RTM, senior lecturer from the Faculty of Engineering at University Putra Malaysia, Associate Professor Dr. Izhal Abdul Halim said that microelectronics industry is the second largest industry behind oil and gas. And at present, Taiwan is viewed as the microelectronics hub for the world as it produces about 60 to 65% of the world's semiconductor devices with 85 to 90% of advanced node chips which are used in our computers and mobile phones today. Malaysia, on the other hand, has been an active player in this industry for the past 50 years, focusing on assembly and testing of chips. He then shared on Malaysia's current position in the microelectronics sector amid geopolitical tensions.
2: What is evident to the geopolitical tensions between the superpowers that we have today, key companies based in Taiwan have started investing heavily in Malaysia. Companies such as ASE Holdings is investing near to 500 billion ringgit in Penang, and so is Spill Siliconware from Taiwan. They are investing about 200 billion in Penang. Other Taiwanese companies are following the same patterns. So it seems to me that the microelectronics industry is trying to find a safe haven from the dangers of financial collapse due to the geopolitical tensions that we have in the world today. And Malaysia, due to its geographic location, I think can maintain a neutral position if we as a nation view this shift in the microelectronics hub to Malaysia as a responsibility, not an opportunity. In 2024, our Prime Minister, Datuk Seri Anwar Ibrahim, during a speech at our National Semiconductor Strategy meeting, stated that Malaysia, and I quote what he said, the most neutral and non-aligned location for semiconductor production. This statement, I understand as Malaysia to be in a position of extreme responsibility. And with this responsibility will also come great challenges in the future. And of course, good returns for the nation and the rakyat as well.
1: Dr. Izhal further elaborated on the key challenges towards moving up the value chain from semiconductor back-end operations to advanced design and manufacturing.
2: The key challenge will be acquiring knowledge. Knowledge drives this industry. Diverse knowledge in the field of science is required, which should be environmental friendly. Part of this challenge has already been addressed by our government through scholarships, programs for Malaysians to pursue education.
1: Dr. Izhal then commented on how will

0: Electronics and semiconductor industry impact job creation, talent development and long-term economic resilience.
1: In my opinion, creation of jobs will increase in Malaysia when things move here. Indicators such as the hundreds of billions of ringgit invested in Malaysia from international semiconductor companies that we talked about just now are a good sign of what is to come.
0: And to conclude, Dr. Izhal opined that as a diverse nation, Malaysia must ensure opportunities created by the industry are distributed fairly across all regions with the interest and capability to contribute. Aida Tahir, RTM.
2: And now a look at stocks. At 12:30 p.m. today, there were 422 gainers, 536 losers and 548 counters traded unchanged on the Bursa Malaysia. The FBM KLCI was at 1,743.89, down 6.67 points. Turnover was at 2.408 billion shares, valued at 1.450 billion ringgit. Still ahead, no Malaysian casualties in blast near Unifil HQ. Nine work packages under Phase 1A of the Sabah Pan-Borneo Highway project are expected to be fully completed and open to motorists this year. Deputy Works Minister Dato' Sri Ahmad Maslan said among the packages are PK1 Sindumin to Kampung Melalia, PK3 Beaufort to Bongawan, PK4 Bongawan to Papar, PK7 Inanam to Sepanggar and PK30 Sapinango to Telupit. Phase 1 of the Sabah Pan-Borneo Highway project comprises 35 work packages covering a total alignment of 706 kilometres from Sindumin to Tawau. And the project is divided into Phase 1A and Phase 1B to streamline implementation and financing. No personnel from the Malaysian Armed Forces, MAF, were injured or killed in an explosion believed to have involved in an unidentified drone near the headquarters of the United Nations Interim Force in Lebanon, Unifil HQ, in Naqoura yesterday. Defence Minister Dato' Sri Mohamed Khalid Nordin said the incident happened near the perimeter fence of the headquarters, about 20 metres from Malaysia House, a rest facility for five MAF personnel serving as military staff officers at the Unifil HQ. He said the explosion only caused minor damage to the exterior and interior of the building. Cambodia has taken a major step to bolster the nation's defence by making it mandatory for male youths to serve a two-year military service. Prime Minister Hun Manet said the new law was crucial to safeguard the country's sovereignty and modernise the defence sector to keep abreast with changing regional and global developments. He said the country is facing multiple challenges, including border tensions, economic competition and technological rivalry. And those aged between 18 and 25 are required by the law to register for the service, while females are exempted but may do so on a voluntary basis. The Iranian government has filed a lawsuit against the US at the Permanent Court of Arbitration, PCA, in The Hague. This over Washington's military aggression against Iranian nuclear facilities, imposition of economic sanctions and threats of military action against the country. Iran has demanded that the court convict the US of interference in its internal affairs and order the US government to immediately end its direct and indirect interventions. Iran has also demanded that the US provides guarantees that it will not repeat those actions and pay full reparations for the damage inflicted on Iran. Finally, US President Donald Trump has secured an interim victory in the legal battle over his tariff policy. A federal appeals court has temporarily suspended a lower court ruling that found Trump's temporary tariffs on imports from around the world unlawful last week, and importers must therefore continue paying the 10% duties for now. And now let's recap the headlines. KPK completes technical consultations for B15 biodiesel rollout. And nine Pan-Borneo Highway packages in Sabah to open this year. And that was the news by Aida Tahir. Salam Malaysia Madani.
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afternoon. It is Anna here on Trax Midday Bus, 1:22 on the clock right now. Hey, if you didn't already know, it is the request hour. You can head on over to Trax FM's TikTok live right now and drop in your song request over there, or you can also WhatsApp me at 011-627-9930. And I've been asking you guys about this, right? A lot of people, I know a lot of you have pets at home. P-E-T-S, yes, pets, right? What are you willing to do for your pets? You know, some people, they do crazy things for your pets, for their pets, right? Including moving places, changing jobs, making them the ring bearer, maid of honor. I mean, that's not crazy, that's still okay. But yeah, what are you willing to do for your pet? So yeah, you can share that with me on our WhatsApp hotline, 011-627-9930, or you can also drop in your comments on our TikTok live right now at Trax FM Official. Come and join us, come and join the conversation. It is also the request hour, so don't miss out. Here's LFO with the song called Girl on TV, requested by Brian, Trax FM.

Yeah, what's up? It is Anna here on Drugs Midday Bus. Oh my goodness, this is what happens when you make the DJ dance just before they have to go on air. Okay, let me catch my breath. That was for Najib on our TikTok live. He said he's sad, he's moody, and he wanted me to dance. And a lot of you requested me to dance, and here I am. Still trying to catch my breath. Now, it is a request hour. If you want to make me dance, move, request for your songs, you can head on over to Tracks FM's TikTok live right now and drop in your song request over there, okay? Oh my goodness. I don't have that much breath left in me. You can also request your songs at 011-627-9930. Now, I've been asking you guys what are you willing to do, right, for your pets? And some of you responded with this. Donnie Osmond said he has 10 cats. Not only they are his team of honors, they are also his line of defense. Now, Shaylee and Shamimi both actually lost their pets. Shaylee lost her pet dog recently. I'm so sorry for your loss. And Shamimi on our TikTok live says, guilty. She's guilty for getting another bunny after losing her first one and can't bear the losing part. Yes, I'm so sorry. Now, Norabelle on our WhatsApp says, for pet, I'll do anything they want, okay? One thing, I never can leave them for more than 2 days. I'd rather not go on holiday than leaving them with someone or at the pet hotel. Wow, yes. So this is how far you guys would go for your pets. We still have time before this whole conversation ends. If you want to join the conversation, head on over to Tracks FM's TikTok live and see what's happening behind the scenes. Like right now, I just finished dancing and I'm still trying to catch my breath. They're like, oh my god. Or you can also WhatsApp us at 011-627-9930. Here's Lobo. How can I tell her? Enjoy!

Jagger, right here on Tracks Midday Buzz with me, Anna. And just like that, the request hour is over. So thank you so much for those of you who joined me live on TikTok official, on Tracks FM official. I just want to give a shout out to Najib Nawi, Jenny, Adam, who has Tsarlin, Shamimi. Thank you so much for being here. I really, really appreciate it. You guys really make my day. Fendi Mardi, yes, thank you. Nameless Bob, the Bone Doctor. Yes, thank you so much for being here, accompanying me, making me move and making me sweat, lah, basically, and trying to catch my breath. And also for those of you who sent me a WhatsApp message as well, thank you so much for being here. I hope I got all your song requests. And yeah, some of your songs I'll be playing in the next hour, lah. Now, just now I asked you guys, what are you willing to do for your pet? And Kyung on our WhatsApp shared this, right? Over 10 years ago, I kept a snake as a pet. Oh my God. This kind of snake could coil up. It's called ball python. One day it escaped from its cage. More than 2 months later, I was filling up petrol when someone shouted, "Ada ular!" Oh my God, that was my snake. Yo, that is a story that you can tell your grandchildren, that how your snake escaped and showed up and be like, "Hey dad, do you remember me?" Yes, so yeah, that's crazy. Yeah, so thank you so much for sharing all your stories. I really, really appreciate it. Coming up in about 11 minutes, it's going to be the news at 3. Is it 3 o'clock? No, it's at 2. Sorry, guys. The news at 2 with Mutesh, and then I'll be back for the final hour of Tracks Midday Buzz.

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1: Salam Malaysia Madani, my name is Mutesh Chan for the news updates at this hour. The Pahang government has identified several forest areas to be proposed as new permanent forest reserves, HSK, to balance development needs with environmental conservation. Pahang Menteri Besar Wan Rosli Wan Ismail said the State Executive Council has approved an application to gazette government land within the Central Forest Spine Ecology Network, namely the Bera Forest Reserve and the Bera Ramsar Reserve, as HSK areas involving a total of 524 hectares. The Sarawak Forestry Corporation is in the process of preparing a proposal to gazette Keluan Hill National Park, which includes the Three Sisters Waterfall in Baram, as a protected area. Deputy Minister of Urban Planning, Land Administration and Environment, Datuk Len Talif Saleh, said the area covering about 1,619 hectares also involves 8 villages. He said several assessment exercises had been conducted through 2025 to evaluate biodiversity resources in the proposed areas. The Penang government has refuted claims that the development of the Silicon Island project has adversely affected the fisheries sector, saying fish landings by fishermen in Teluk Kumbar and Batu Maung have shown a stable trend. State Rural Development, Agrotechnology, Food Security and Entrepreneurship Committee Chairman Dato' Rashidi Zinol said the total declared fish landings in 2023 stood at 472.44 tons, while in 2025 the figure increased to 496.57 tons. India hiked import tax on gold and silver from 6% to 15%, days after Prime Minister Narendra Modi asked people to shun jewellery purchases to conserve foreign exchange. India is trying to shield its economy from the impact of the war in West Asia by reducing its import bill and saving hard currency. According to Ministry of Finance, gold imports in the country will attract 10% basic customs duty and 5% agriculture infrastructure and development from May 13, compared with the rate of 5% and 1% earlier. Now finally in sports, badminton. National professional men's doubles pair Goh Zifei and Nur Izzuddin Rumsani lift up to their top billing today by securing their first win to advance to the second round of the Thailand Open 2026 in Nimibut Stadium. The world number 9 and tournament third seeds from Malaysia defeated Japan's Hiroki Okamura and Kyohei Yamashita 21-15, 17-21, 21-12 in a 56-minute battle. And that was the news edited by Azmil Reza. Salam Malaysia Madani.
0: Thank you, Mutesh, for the news at 2.
1: Hey, you're welcome.
0: How are you, Mutesh?
1: I'm doing good. Yourself?
0: I am doing great. Thank you so much for asking.
1: Taking your lunch?
0: No. Unfortunately, no. I had eggs in the morning. I'm into healthy breakfast now. The healthiest I could make in a short period amount of time is eggs. Mm. So you just throw it in the pan and the whole, you know how it is, right? I'm not into smoothie yet. One day I'll get there. Yeah, I haven't had my lunch probably after the show, but okay. I did want to ask you something, right?
1: Okay.
0: In the last hour, I was asking our listeners about people are willing to do a lot of things for their pets. Mm. I'm not sure if you have a pet or if you had a pet. Mm. Have you done something for your pet? Wait, first of all, let's start with this. Do you have a pet?
1: Not currently, no.
0: You had before?
1: Yes.
0: Okay, so what did you have? What did you
1: I think pets, all my life, I've had dogs as my pets.
0: How far did you go for your dog? Like, how far did you, like, because some people, like, they make their pet as, like, a maid of honor, ring bearer. Mm. They change jobs, they change places, they go to a bigger living space so that their pet can run around and stuff like that. So, how far did you go, Mutesh?
1: Right. So, I remember this particular birthday of mine. I think I was 13 or 14 then.
0: Okay.
1: I was very attached to my pet then. And we were celebrating, my family and I, we were celebrating my birthday.
0: Mm-hmm.
1: I went out, took my pet in and said, like, he is joining us.
0: Like, you're not leaving him alone there while I celebrate my birthday.
1: Yes, he's going to blow the cake and sing happy birthday with me by my side. So, yeah, you know, I took him into the house, beside me. It's like, okay, now we can sing happy birthday.
0: That is so adorable. You know, that actually makes me wonder. I've seen a lot of people, same like you, but people celebrate their pet's birthday, right? Like, a whole celebration, like cakes, invite people, like a full-blown party. And I'm wondering, do your dog or your cat even know what's happening? Like, do they even know that they're celebrating you? Like, do they even know it's their birthday?
1: Okay, you do have a point there.
0: Yeah, exactly.
1: I don't think the pet will know that, oh yeah, it's my birthday.
0: Exactly.
1: But the most important thing is the pet knows that they are being loved. You know, everybody loves me today.
0: Yeah. You know what? Okay, I get that point, Mute.

0: I'm not throwing shade at anyone. No. I also have cats, guys. But I just feel like, why would you even...
1: And may I also add?
0: Uh-huh.
1: It's, the celebration won't be complete if it's not on the gram.
0: Yeah, oh, exactly. And it, nowadays, it's like a party where you also... Like, the friends will bring their pets along too. So it's like all the pets, and like the dogs, the cats, whatever, bunnies, anything, right?
1: Yes.
0: Everyone will be there and they're celebrating. And I'm like... They don't know what's happening, guys. Like, okay, it's okay. It's for the adults to feel happy, because, you know, pets actually make us happy. They provide us with a lot of support. So that's great. I'm happy
1: that's
0: for
1: true.
0: You guys.
1: Yeah.
0: Yeah. So that's there. So please don't come at me and be like, hey, Anna, why did you say that? Like, I love my pet like my own child.
1: Right.
0: Yes, I know.
1: I mean, whatever rocks their boat,
0: exactly.
1: their boat, right?
0: If that
1: makes them happy, like, go for it.
0: Exactly. In this day and age, right, do what makes you happy, right, Mutesh?
1: That's very true.
0: Exactly. Okay, you have a great day, okay?
1: Thank you.
0: Take care. Bye.
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Scorpions, maybe I may be you right here on Tracks Midday Bus on the final hour with me, Anna. Now, remember during COVID time when everybody suddenly became experts at checking hotspots on the My Sejahtera app? Yes. Now, looks like the health ministry says My Sejahtera could potentially add a Hanta virus tracker under its disease tracker feature if needed in the future. So according to Deputy Health Minister Dato' Hanifah Hajar Taib, the government is currently monitoring the situation closely, especially after Hanta virus cases linked to a cruise ship outbreak in Europe. So at the moment, Malaysia says the situation is still under control and there are no signs of spread in Asia yet. Okay, but KKM says they want to stay prepared, especially after lessons learned from the COVID-19 pandemic. And honestly, just hearing the word tracker, right, already gives us a lot of flashbacks. Suddenly, we all remember scanning those QR codes just to get something from a shop or just to buy food, right? But yeah, to be fair, the disease tracker in My Sejahtera already tracks things like dengue, HFMD, TB, measles and rabies. So adding Hanta virus wouldn't be something completely new lah. Now, if you're like me and I've already deleted that app, you know, it's about time that we download back that app lah. Looks like we might need it. Just saying.

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36 on the clock right now. Yo, what's up? It is Anna here on Trax Midday Buzz. Now, this particular topic is gonna a bit trigger you, okay? A CEO recently said that being obsessed with work-life balance is actually a red flag. What? So, according to him, if you truly enjoy your job, you shouldn't constantly feel like you need to separate work from life. Okay, so he even said he enjoys answering emails and thinking about work during weekends because it doesn't feel stressful to him. And honestly, people online had a lot to say to him, okay? Because for many people, it's not that they hate working, they just don't want burnt out, right? Unpaid overtime or reaching home so tired until no energy for family, hobbies, or even a proper rest. So yeah, some people are lucky enough to work in careers they truly love, but for others, work is still work, lah, you know, especially when salaries, workload, traffic, and cost of living all come into the picture. And I think that's why this topic became such a huge debate online. Is work-life balance a red flag, or is it actually something healthy everyone deserves? I definitely think it's something everyone deserves. Pocket full of sunshine, Natisha. Bedingfield, Trax FM.

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Cardigans, Loveful right here on Tracks Midday Buzz with me. And I'm just like that, I am done for today. So thank you so much for tuning in, dropping in your song requests and just accompanying me all throughout, alrighty. So thank you so much for being here. I really, really appreciate you. We got the news coming out with Mutesh Chan at 3. And then it is going to be the Tracks Drive Time with who else but Else. So if you missed out the request hour just now, don't worry. Else also does a request hour later at 4 already. So make sure you tune in for that. I'll be back on Tracks Morning Show tomorrow with Otto. We do have an interview feature as well on Mind Your Business. So stay tuned for that. So that's all from me. Stay safe, take care. Anna Abhishega signing out.

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0: Very good afternoon. Salam Malaysia Madani. The 3pm news update with me, Mutesh Chan. Dato' Sri Abdul Halim Aman officially began his duties today as the new Chief Commissioner of the Malaysian Anti-Corruption Commission, MACC. He succeeds Tan Sri Azam Baki, who ended his service yesterday after 42 years with the Anti-Graft Agency. In a Facebook post, Chief Secretary to the Government, Tan Sri Shamsul Azri Abu Bakar, congratulated Dato' Sri Abdul Halim on his appointment. At the same time, he also expressed appreciation to Tan Sri Azim Baki for for his 4 decades of service with the Commission. 3 more bodies of women believed to be victims of a boat capsized involving undocumented Indonesian migrants off Pulau Pangkor on Monday have been recovered. The remains were found by a Royal Malaysian Navy vessel about 20 nautical miles from the incident site at around 6pm yesterday. This brings the death toll to 30 after 23 people were rescued on the first day of the search and rescue operation on May 11th. Earlier yesterday, 4 other bodies were also recovered. 7 victims remain missing as search and rescue operations resume today. In other news, Sarawak has identified about 15,000 hectares of land with strong potential for commercial paddy cultivation. To date, 6,176 hectares have been approved by the Sarawak Paddy and Rice Task Force for implementation. Under the Post-COVID-19 Development Strategy 2030, Sarawak is targeting 60% rice self-sufficiency by that year. And at least 6 people, including 3 children, were killed and more than a dozen others injured when an under-construction structure collapsed during heavy rain and strong winds in India's southwestern state of Maharashtra. The incident occurred late Tuesday in Sangli district, where nearly 350 devotees had visited a temple for a local religious festival. As rain and strong winds intensified, they took shelter in a partially built structure, which then collapsed, trapping those inside. Finally, Iran on Wednesday executed a man convicted of selling information to Israeli intelligence amid a broader wave of executions during the ongoing conflict. Ehsan Afreshteh was accused of being a Mossad-trained spy in Nepal who passed sensitive information to Israel. And rights groups say Iran is the world's second most prolific executioner after China. On Monday, another man, an aerospace engineering student, convicted of spying for Israel and the United States, was also executed. That was the news by Oliver During. Salam Malaysia Madani and have a pleasant afternoon ahead.
1: Thank you very much, Mutesh Chan, for the news at 3.
0: Yo!
1: How are you, Mutesh?
0: I'm doing good. Yourself?
1: Oh, man. Today is turning out to be a really great midweek.
0: Nice.
1: Because of you, obviously.
0: What? Oh, thank you.
1: Come on.
0: One of the reasons, lah.
1: Yeah. Yes.
0: Okay.
1: Okay. So,
0: right.
1: Any interesting thing happening today, then?
0: Oh, yeah. In fact, I do.
1: Oh, my gosh. Both of us, sis. Okay,
0: you
1: let's
0: do?
1: Go. Yes.
0: Okay. Do you want to go first?
1: Oh, my God. Jinx.
0: Jinx.
1: Why right. are we the same person? Right. Okay, Mutesh, you go first.
0: Okay, so, but first, let me establish this, yeah? Mm. And maybe I think you can agree with me on this.
1: Right.
0: So, you know, I don't speak, or rather we, if I may include you, we don't speak like this at home. Like we speak differently.
1: Yeah. Of course. Come on, this is just a persona.
0: Exactly,
1: come on,
0: right?
1: Okay.
0: So this morning, I found out that I'm not... Certain words that I pronounce in the English language, it's funny. All right, like for example, okay. So somebody asked me, hey, what did you have for breakfast today?
1: Okay.
0: And I said, oh, I only had bread.
1: Okay.
0: Then he went like, oni.
1: O-N-I. Okay.
0: Oni.
1: Okay, got it. That's funny.
0: Then I went like, huh?
1: Yeah.
0: He's like, oni. Then, at first, I didn't get it. Like, wait, why is he saying oni?
1: Yeah,
0: I mean, I'm not having the oni for breakfast.
1: Yeah, yeah.
0: You
1: okay,
0: know?
1: Yes.
0: So,
1: we
0: then
1: got
0: I
1: it.
0: Realized.
1: Okay.
0: Yes, then after that, I got it. Like, oh, I have been sort of mispronouncing only.
1: Right. Okay.
0: My whole life.
1: Oh, come on. That's nothing big.
0: Yeah.
1: Who was the one who pointed it out?
0: somebody.
1: Okay.
0: Okay. Who's not a Malaysian.
1: Right. Okay.
0: Then it made me wonder, what are the words that I may have been mispronouncing?
1: Oh, let's not go there.
0: Already.
1: Already. Oranges. You know what I'm saying?
0: Yes.
1: Olenga. Yes. You know, Olenga. Yeah.
0: But yes, Oni really got me.
1: Oh, that was morning. That was amazing.
0: Yes, right.
1: Love it. Love that for you.
0: Okay. All right. That was me.
1: I guess both of us have something funny to share. That was actually quite funny. Thank you for making my day.
0: Right.
1: Today I realized, okay, Mutesh, I think I've worked here for like 9 years. If that. Okay. I got lost.
0: Wait.
1: Anna's looking at me right now. I got lost.

0: vessels.
1: Huh.
0: Yeah, so it's like...
1: Is it like a transport system? Like a car or a tram?
0: It could be anything. It's a transport, but it's normally in the coastal navigator, it says here.
1: Right. Mm. Okay.
0: Right. Okay, last one. Wow, well done. If you get... okay, this one, I'm going to guess it with you. I haven't chosen any answers yet, okay?
1: Okay.
0: All right, Mutesh Chan. Where are benthic creatures found? B-E-N, Ben, thick. T-H-I-C.
1: Benthic.
0: Benthic, yeah, okay. All right. Where are benthic creatures found? A, top of a mountain. B, bottom of a lake. C, side of a house. D, branches of a tree.
1: Bottom of a lake.
0: Oh my gosh, I chose that too! And you know what? Wow. Yeah. Oh. Again with the first question.
1: No, I know. Yo. Yes.
0: Why didn't you get that correct?
1: Telluric.
0: It's so telluric of you.
1: I don't. Oh, benthic.
0: No, benthic.
1: Oh, benthic.
0: Why not? Three syllables. Benthic. Benthic.
1: Cabotaged me.
0: Yeah. Oh. We're using all of it in the wrong way, but I love it. I love it so much. So there we go.
1: Right.
0: Well done. Well done on today's session. What does that mean? So which one do you prefer more? Countries or?
1: Words.
0: Really?
1: Yes.
0: What? I shall be very careful with my next quiz with you, man. Seriously. But anyway, two out of three again.
1: Again.
0: Again.
1: Okay. Third time will be the charm. Yes.
0: Okay, you deserve a round of applause. And okay, thank you for playing the game.
1: You're welcome.
0: And we shall catch you at 5. Alrighty, bye.
1: Bye.
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Fact Firm stateside, 19 minutes past 4 on the clock right now. Hey, what's up? Adele's Dines with you. And yes, it is the request hour, your hour. So if you have any songs you'd like me to play for you, just drop me a DM right now on my Instagram at Els Dines. It's ELSDINES. You can also tweet me using the hashtag TRAXXFM. Or if you have our tracks from WhatsApp, just drop me your songs on there. Just like these ones coming in on our WhatsApp. Christiana requesting for Bee Gees, "You Should Be Dancing." Oh, love that one. Sean requesting for David Kushner's "Daylight." Diana Rudd from Brunei, "Hey yo, what's up?" requesting for Soul Asylum, "Runaway Train." So there you go. Once again, if you have any songs you'd like me to play for you, just drop me a DM right now on my Instagram at Elsdines. It's ELSDINES. Let's go!

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1: 4:32 p.m. on the clock right now. It is, of course, time to check with the Met Department for the latest on weather updates. On the phone lines today, we have Atika. Hi, Atika.
2: Hi.
1: Hello. How are you?
2: Great, thank you.
1: Finally, we get to hear your voice. All right, how's the weather looking like for this evening, please?
2: Okay, based on current radar observation, rains and thunderstorms are developing mainly along the west coast interior, stretching northward, while the southern region near Johor Bahru and Kota Tinggi is also seeing some active rainy cloud marching in. So yes, if your laundry is outside, it is time to take them in. Over Sarawak, central and southern areas shows active rain and storm activity, and Sabah also has a few rainy cloud popping up, especially over Kudat and Sandakan right now. Overall, for the rest of this evening, expect occasional rain with thunderstorm, especially if you live around the west coast area or in the interior of Kelantan, Terengganu and Pahang, and some areas may experience strong winds and lightning. Road could get slippery, so drive carefully, and during thunderstorm activity, don't become the tallest object outside, as unfortunately your umbrella is not as tall as hammers. Okay, good news, not everywhere will be raining tonight. Wet weather may be more on the northern peninsula, southern Sarawak and around East Sabah. Okay, that's all for now. For more weather updates, kindly visit our official website, MetroCF, or our social media, as well as our Telegram channel. 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
1: All right, Atika, thank you very much for that. And just a quick question. Are you a big FIFA World Cup fan?
2: A little bit.
1: A little bit? Wow, did you watch the last one?
2: No.
1: Oh, okay, all right. The reason why I'm asking is because what song would you like today?
2: Shakira, Hipster.
1: Hey, girl! All right, this is for you. You take care, all right?
2: All right.
1: Okay, bye!

taken off. 2006 FIFA World Cup. Hips don't lie. That one goes out to Atika as well as the Met Department. Yes, it's the request hour. So let's take a look at the next three songs lined up for you. Brian has requested for Pointer Sisters' Slow Hand. Paolo requesting for Annalisa, Used to You. And Sheely requests for JK. Chongguk 3D. Love that. So those are the three songs lined up for you, starting with...

JK, 13 minutes till the top of the hour, and it's time to wrap up the request hour. Yo, I love all of the vibes today. Thank you so much. Now let's take a look at the next three songs lined up. Sheeda from Kuching, requesting for Louis Capaldi, Someone You Loved. Ooh, haven't heard that in a long time. Olivia, requesting for Linkin Park, Waiting for the End. Love that song. Karen, requesting for Griff, Miss Me Too. Ooh, okay. So those are the three songs lined up for you. We've got the news coming up at 5 with Mutesh Chan. I shall be back after that.

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1: Sebentar tadi, Radio Televisyen Malaysia selaku stesen penyiaran awam di bawah Kementerian Komunikasi telah secara rasminya mengumumkan jalinan kerjasama strategik bersama tiga syarikat telekomunikasi utama negara iaitu Unify, Celcom Digi dan U-Mobile. 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
0: Meanwhile, Dato' Fahmi announced that the Madani Mediation Centre will be launched in Kuala Lumpur this May 18th. According to Dato' Fahmi, who is also the spokesperson for the Madani government, the services offered will be pro bono, voluntary and free of charge. The centre is an initiative managed by the Legal Affairs Division of the Prime Minister's Department. To date, there are over 170 qualified individuals serving as mediators for issues requiring mediation for claims valued under 250,000 ringgit. And on to another matter, Dato' Fahmi said that Prime Minister Dato' Sri Anwar Ibrahim has directed the relevant ministries to conduct engagement sessions with hawkers nationwide. This is to better understand the challenges contributing to the low participation rate among the group in formal financial assistance programs. The directive was issued following findings from a study and survey conducted by the Khazana Research Institute, KRI, which showed that only 5% of hawkers had received assistance from institutions such as Bank Simpanan Nasional, Tekun Nasional and Amanah Ikhtiar Malaysia. Separately, Dato' Fahmi said that Malaysia has expressed deep regret over the Norwegian government's last-minute decision to deny export permit for the procurement of missiles from the country. The decision has left the Norwegian company involved unable to proceed with the supply as agreed, despite the procurement contract being signed since 2018.
1: Pada waktu ini, usaha melalui saluran diplomatik sedang dilaksana. Selain kerajaan Malaysia turut mempertimbang tindakan susulan yang sewajarnya dari sudut perundangan.
0: The Ministry of Women, Family and Community Development plans to expand the Yayasan Kebajikan Negara YKN Anjung Kasih facilities to 3 more hospitals this year. Deputy Minister Lim Hui Ying said the new facilities are planned for Segamat in Johor, Kuala Terengganu and Penang. She said the temporary accommodation facilities are designed for low-income families who need to stay near government hospitals while accompanying relatives undergoing treatment. The facility helps families from outside the area save between 100 and 150 ringgit a day that would otherwise be spent on nearby hotels. Penang, through the state branch of the Ministry of Domestic Trade and Cost of Living, is targeting the implementation of 1,440 Rahmah Madani sales programs in all 40 state constituencies this year. Domestic Trade and Community Unity Committee Chairman Goh Chun Aik said the program will be held 3 times a month in each constituency to ensure the public has access to essential goods at more affordable prices. As of April 30th, a total of 962 programs have been successfully carried out statewide. Sarawak has identified approximately 15,000 hectares of land with strong potential for commercial paddy cultivation. Sarawak's Deputy Minister for Food Industry, Commodity and Regional Development, Datuk Martin Band, said to date a total of 6,176 hectares has been approved by the Sarawak Paddy and Rice Task Force for implementation. And of the total area, 2,325.32 hectares of state land have been officially gazetted as designated paddy cultivation areas. The construction sector continued its steady expansion in the first quarter of 2026, recording an 8.5% year-on-year growth to 46.5 billion ringgit. The Statistics Department said that performance was mainly driven by continued expansion in the special trade activities and non-residential building subsectors, which posted double-digit growth of 24.6% and 12.7% respectively. The residential building subsector also registered a 6.1% increase. Meanwhile, the civil engineering subsector remained positive with a 1.1% marginal growth. And a look at stocks. At 4 p.m. today, there were 485 gainers, 653 losers and 537 counters traded unchanged on the Bursa Malaysia. The FBM KLCI was at 1,745.57, down 4.99 points. Turnover was at 3.444 billion shares, valued at 2.422 billion ringgit. And still ahead, Russia-Indonesia explore cooperation in peaceful uses of nuclear energy. Dato' Sri Abdul Halim Aman officially began his duties today as the new Chief Commissioner of the Malaysian Anti-Corruption Commission, MACC. He succeeds Tan Sri Azam Baki, who ended his service yesterday after 42 years with the Antigraft Agency. In a Facebook post, Chief Secretary to the Government, Tan Sri Shamsul Azri Abu Bakar, also congratulated Dato' Sri Abdul Halim on his appointment. Foreign Minister Dato' Sri Mohamed Hassan's participation in the two-day BRICS Foreign Ministers meeting in India starting tomorrow is in line with national interests to strengthen economic resilience. Malaysia's High Commissioner to India, Dato' Muzaffar Shah Mustafa, said that it also reflects Malaysia's commitment to accelerate digital transformation and promote sustainable development. In line with its aspirations to become a BRICS member state, Malaysia will continue to engage constructively within the bloc. The meeting serves as a key preparatory platform ahead of the BRICS Leaders Summit, which will take place this September in New Delhi. Russia and Indonesia are exploring areas of cooperation in the peaceful use of nuclear energy, and this includes nuclear power.

0: training and non-energy applications of nuclear technology. Russian state nuclear corporation Rosatom said the matter was raised during a meeting between Indonesian President Prabowo Subianto and its Director General Alexei Likachev, who is on a working visit to Indonesia. And US President Donald Trump has arrived in Beijing to attend a summit with Chinese President Xi Jinping. In addition to his primary mission of urging the economic superpower to open its doors wider to American firms, the visit includes a delegation of prominent business leaders. Among them are Nvidia CEO Jensen Huang and Tesla's Elon Musk. While the main focus is trade, Trump acknowledged that he will hold lengthy discussions regarding the Iran issue, given that China is the largest buyer of oil from that nation. Also on the agenda is the sale of U.S. arms to Taiwan. And Finland has classified the illness caused by hantavirus as a public health risk. This came following possible exposure cases reported in the country. Finnish Social Security Minister Sanni Grahn-Laasonen said authorities consider the current risk level limited. She said the virus poses a very small public health risk at the moment. And the decision follows reports by Finland's Institute for Health and Welfare that two people may have been exposed to hantavirus during a flight last month. And finally, in sports, badminton. National professional men's doubles pair Guo Zifei and Nur Izzuddin Rumsani lived up to their top billing today by securing their first win to advance to the second round of the Thailand Open 2026 at Nibibut Stadium. And the Malaysian duo will next face China's Huang Di and Liu Yang tomorrow for a place in the quarterfinals. Now let's recap the headlines. FIFA World Cup 2026, all 104 matches will be broadcast on RTM and Unify TV platform. And Madani Mediation Centre to be launched on May 18th. And that was the news by Azmil Reza. Salam Malaysia Madani.
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Santa man child. 20 minutes past five on the clock right now. Hey, good evening. It's Els Dines with you. This is Trax Drive Time. Happy Wednesday to you. It is the 13th of May, midweek. Hope you're having a lovely one so far. Please remember to hydrate yourself. And if it's raining at your area, please remember to drive safe, all right? Just a little heads up, of course, if you are going to be traveling to Thailand anytime soon, and I'm talking really, really soon, 20th of June, so that's next month. Well, Malaysians traveling to Thailand may soon notice more expensive flight tickets following confirmation that the country will increase its international airport passenger charges from 20th June onwards. So the announcement has also kind of sparked confusion online, with many people mistakenly believing that Malaysians will soon need to pay Thailand's proposed 1,000 baht, or around 121 ringgit, exit tax or departure levy. In reality, the widely discussed departure levy and the newly confirmed airport tax hike are two very completely different charges. And as for Malaysians, only one will apply, okay? So Thailand's proposed 1,000 baht departure levy is aimed at Thai citizens traveling overseas and does not apply to us Malaysians. However, Thailand's airports of Thailand, has officially confirmed a separate increase to its international passenger service charge, commonly referred to as airport tax. So starting 20th of June, the fee will rise from 730 baht, which is around 89 ringgit, to 1,120 baht, which is 135 ringgit, for passengers departing on international flights. So the higher charge will apply at six major airports. Suvarnabhumi Airport, Don Mueang Airport, Phuket International Airport, Chiang Mai International Airport, Mae Pha Luang Chiang Rai Airport, and Hat Yai International Airport. So those are the six major airports. For Malaysians, this means flight tickets departing Thailand are expected to become roughly 50 ringgit more expensive. That is the key takeaway here. Your return ticket might be will increase 50 ringgit roughly, per person. Travellers will not need to pay the fee separately at airport counters, as the charge is automatically included in airfare pricing by airlines. So travellers planning trips after that date, which is 20th June, may also want to book flights earlier. What I'm saying is right now, where possible, as airline taxes are often determined based on when tickets are issued rather than travel dates, depending on airline policy. So just a little heads up, if you are going to be traveling to Thailand anytime soon for business purposes, leisure, just letting you know, your flight tickets might increase 50 ringgit or more, roughly. All right, back to music right now. Deathbed, Trax FM.

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0: canal, romantic like six-pound wine. Dark in the park, Celtic graves, girl throws out from the back of a lime. Headphones on, I hit play, all things change in the blink of an eye. Charlie calls from a photo set, living that life is romantic, right?
1: Tracks of M, Charlie XCX, everything is romantic. 5:34 p.m. on the clock right now. Hey, what's up? Adele's Dines with you. And just sharing this update. Government will roll out national food price monitor amid rising cost concerns. So the Ministry of Economy has revealed that while overall food prices remain generally stable, consumers are beginning to face higher costs for certain essential items, particularly vegetables and seafood. To address these challenges, the Ministry of Economy and the Department of Statistics Malaysia have developed the Global Supply Crisis Monitoring Dashboard, scheduled for public release on 15th of May, which is this Friday. So it kind of acts like a budgeting tool, or just to see, to track where your money is going, right? The platform is designed to provide transparency and act as a central reference for citizens to track real-time developments regarding global supply chains. Ah, there we go. So to kind of gauge how much would you be spending on your upcoming groceries. So the public-facing portal will offer detailed insights through 10 primary sub-menus, ensuring a comprehensive view of the economic landscape. These categories include tracking price shifts and supply levels, monitoring inflation and essential item pricing, assessing data on GDP growth and merchandise trade, and also viewing real-time updates on currency valuations. According to a minister, this initiative represents a significant shift in national crisis management. By leveraging data-driven insights, the government aims to detect early economic pressures more effectively while maintaining clear communication with the public during periods of global uncertainty. So there's no panic or hoo-ha going on. So this will be available for public release on 15th of May, which is this Friday. Back to the music right now. Ariana Grande, Thank You Next. 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
1: 11 minutes till the top of the hour. It is, of course, time to check with LLM for the latest on traffic updates. On the phone lines today, we have Daniel. Hi, Daniel.
2: Hello, hi.
1: Hello, hi. How are you?
2: Fine, thank you. How about you?
1: It's Wednesday. It's midweek, you know. It's always very difficult when it's Friday. It's so near, but yeah. Anyway, yeah. I'm okay. I'm just hungry. Okay. Anyway, how's the traffic looking like for today, please?
2: Okay, thank you, Af. Assalamualaikum and good evening. I'm Daniel from Malaysia Highway Authority LLM, bring you to the latest traffic update. Starting in the Klang Valley, traffic is slow moving at the most location on the main highways due to the peak hour. So please do expect delays at the most location. Moving down to the Southern Highway, traffic is slow moving from Sedenak to Kulai, from Senai to Kulai, from Serta Tropika to Pasir Gudang in both directions. At the Tambak Johor and Link Kedua, traffic moving slow from Malaysia to Singapore. On the Northern Highway, traffic is moving slow from Bukit Taga to Bukit Beruntung, from Bandar Kasia to Bukit Tambun, from Juru to Perai, and from Pematang Pau to Sungai Dua. At the Penang Bridge, traffic moving slow from Penang Island to Perai. But over at the Sultan Abdul Halim Muazzam Shah Bridge, traffic is moving smoothly. Meanwhile, traffic on the Eastern Highway, traffic remains smooth and clear this evening. As a safety reminder, always stay alert to your surroundings while driving. If your vehicle is involved in an accident or broke down, please stay behind the guardrail while waiting for highway patrol to arrive. If you want to report any incident or congestion, please contact LLM hotline at 1-800-88-7752. That's all for the traffic update this evening. Back to us on track rush time.
1: All right, Daniel. Thank you very much for that. And I know you'll be finishing at 10 o'clock tonight, yeah?
2: Yeah, but then.
1: Yeah, so to those tuning in right now, maybe they want to have some dinner ideas. So what's for dinner later on? Do you know yet?
2: Nasi putih and some kuah lah.
1: Ooh.
2: And ayam goreng.
1: Nice one, man.
2: For the simple.
1: Yeah, simple but delicious. Love it. Thank you very much, Daniel. You take care, all right?
2: Okay, you too.
1: Okay, bye.
2: Thank you. Okay, bye.
1: There we go. That was Daniel from LLM. Traffic looks pretty all right. So if you're on the roads right now, please still drive safe, exercise extra caution, and get home safe. We've got the news coming up at 6. I shall be back after that.

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0: Salam Alaikum Madani, the news update at 6 p.m. Local football fans will be able to watch all 104 matches of the 2026 FIFA World Cup through Radio Television Malaysia, or RTM, and Unify TV, following a strategic collaboration with major telecommunications companies. Communications Minister Dato' Fahmi Fadel said the collaboration involving Unify, Celcom Digi and U Mobile would expand public access to world-class sporting content while strengthening public broadcasting at no extra cost. Separately, Dato' Fahmi said the Cabinet is expected to discuss reports regarding fugitive businessman Low Teck Joe's alleged application for a pardon from United States authorities at its meeting next week. He said the matter surfaced during today's Cabinet meeting but was not formally discussed. Joe Low, accused by the US of masterminding one of the largest financial frauds in history, was charged in 2018 and remains a fugitive after evading arrest. Newly appointed MECC Chief Commissioner Dato' Sri Abdul Halim Aman has pledged to intensify efforts to combat corruption, abuse of power and malfeasance in the country. In his first address to the Commission, he expressed gratitude for the trust placed in him and called on all MECC personnel to uphold their duties with integrity and professionalism. He said the trust given to MECC officers should be viewed not just as a duty, but as a responsibility that must be honoured at all times. In other news, the Royal Malaysia Police has tightened standard operating procedures for large-scale convoy assignments to prevent a repeat of last year's fatal accident involving a Federal Reserve Unit or FRU truck in Teluk Intan Perak. The revised SOPs place greater emphasis on strict compliance by all personnel during operations. PDRM is also upgrading FRU logistics and equipment, including the procurement of new vehicles funded by government allocations. Indonesia will review its visa-free entry policy for Southeast Asian nationals following a series of arrests linked to illegal gambling and scam operations. Authorities last week detained more than 500 people in raids on an online gambling ring in Jakarta and a scamming syndicate in Batam in Riau Islands province. Those arrested included nationals from Vietnam, Cambodia, Malaysia, Laos and Myanmar, all of which enjoy 30-day visa-free access, as well as China, which is not part of the scheme. And finally, processed and ultra-processed foods, including packaged snacks and processed meat, are among the main contributors to excessive salt intake in Bangladesh. According to the World Health Organization, excessive salt consumption causes nearly 1.7 million deaths globally each year, while in Bangladesh, it is linked to around 24,000 deaths annually. That was the news, edited by Oliver During. Salam Malaysia Madani.
1: For the news at 6. Hello!
0: Hello there!
1: Happy midweek to you. It
0: happy
1: is...
0: Happy Wednesday.
1: Wednesday. Yo, yes. How are you, Kevin?
0: I'm fine and well. What
1: That's
0: about
1: good.
0: You?
1: Okay, I'm hungry.
0: Are you hungry?
1: That is my default answer from now on.
0: Oh.
1: Because I'm always hungry.
0: Well, I thought you don't eat after 5 or something like that.
1: That's why I'm hungry! Kevin!
0: So eat!
1: Are you even listening?
0: Eat!
1: I can't! God. Like, you see, like what you just mentioned at the last news, you see what
0: I'm
1: saying?
0: Oh, yes, yes, yes.
1: See, I do listen to you, okay?
0: Wow.
1: Okay.
0: Wow.
1: Right, but anyway, any interesting thing happening today then?
0: Nothing interesting today. Just recovering from...
1: From?
0: From...
1: What?
0: A shock of growing old.
1: Oh, that is something it tell.
0: You know,
1: please share.
0: I took my kid, right?
1: Okay.
0: So my kid is 4 years old, right?
1: Okay.
0: Took my kid to sports day on Saturday.
1: All right.
0: Okay. So you know, getting ready and they are, you know, with their friends and all that,
1: okay.
0: Right? Okay. So I sat next to this uncle, lah. You know.
1: Okay.
0: You know, being like, you know, I want to be a friendly person and all that,
1: right?
0: Sat next to the uncle, right? And I said, oh, just simply like a small talk,
1: okay,
0: you know, oh,
1: right.
0: nice to see the kids here and all that, blah. Then he says, you know what he says to me?
1: You call me uncle for what?
0: No.
1: Oh.
0: He says, your grandchild also here.
1: Oh,
0: my goodness.
1: No.
0: No.
1: Kevin!
0: No.
1: Where's my boy? Oh, my gosh.
0: He's my child.
1: How did you even react?
0: I don't know. I don't know what to say.
1: Yeah, like what did you... the nervous chuckle was like, oh no, that's...
0: No, I actually said yeah.
1: That is amazing. That you deserve a round of applause.
0: I said, yeah. And I walked away, let me pick up my dentures. No, just kidding.
1: Yeah, that,
0: Yeah.
1: I'm imagining the dentures.
0: Yeah, so,
1: okay.
0: So, no.
1: Right.
0: I asked one of my colleagues just now.
1: Okay.
0: You know her.
1: Okay. All right, yes.
0: Very talented colleague.
1: Okay.
0: All right.
1: Right.
0: So, how old do you think I am?
1: Uh-huh.
0: Then she says, at first.
1: She says,
0: at first.
1: Okay.
0: I thought you were 45.
1: Okay.
0: I said, whoa, what was second?
1: Yes, what about second?
0: What was second? Oh, man, let's not go there.
1: Oh, no. I thought she would have said something like 30 or something.
0: No, worse.
1: That's why
0: She said, now I think you're Peter Carlos's age.
1: Yo, that...
0: And I'm not sure that that's worse of being called a grandpa.
1: Hey, come on, Carlos is fine. Okay, Carlos is fine.
0: I know, I love him. Love you, Carlos.
1: We love Carlos.
0: We love you, boo-boo.
1: Right, okay, so that's... Thank you for sharing that. Okay. I'm pretty sure a lot of people have had that experience before, okay? I'm pretty sure, Kevin, because your story is not the first one I've heard when people say, oh, is that you're taking your grandkid? No. I've heard someone even, never mind. Let's not go there.
0: Yeah.
1: Right. Okay. Today, I've just got a quick interesting story to share with you, which you might find it very, very stupid. So, okay. You know what,
0: okay.
1: Kevin?
0: Yep.
1: I've been here working almost a decade.
0: Right.
1: I got lost today. At work.
0: In the compound?
1: Yes, in Wisma Radio. In Wisma Radio, I got lost. I almost turned on my Google Maps or something because I got lost. No.
0: Okay.
1: There's so many staircases and the lifts, they're not working, right?
0: Okay, yeah.
1: Okay,
0: yeah.
1: So I had to do something today, like very important thing.
0: Mm-hmm.
1: And then I went to the first floor. So I went to the first floor and then I said, oh, can you help me out? Burn the CD, blah, blah, blah. Yeah. And she said, we've ran out of CDs, which is already, this is so bizarre, right? CDs.
0: Yeah.
1: Okay.
0: Yeah.
1: And then she said, can you get from your office? Mm. So Trax FM's office is the second floor, right?
0: Mm.
1: So I'm at the first floor. So I walk out and then, this is not the lift that... We don't use this lift, okay? Because the main lift is under construction. So I'm might as well just go up to the second floor since there's a lift here.
0: Yeah.
1: It doesn't matter where it takes me because I know Trax is in second on the second floor. So, pressed 2, went up, ended up in Classic FM. So I'm like, wait, this can't be right. This cannot be right. Yeah. And then I go in and it's such a long corridor. I said, and then there's only one girl there. And she goes, Chari siapa? I said, Chari office Trax. And then she goes, you forgot to read Trax, lah. And then I said, no, I'm not. And then I had to deny it, you know?
0: Yeah.
1: And then she said, Trax is in the opposite direction.
0: Oh.
1: And then I'm like, wait, how do I get there? Because, there's a bridge, right?
0: Oh.
1: You don't know.
0: I don't know.
1: Okay, so there's a bridge
0: okay.
1: to cross. And I'm like, how do I get to this bridge?
0: Yeah.
1: Yeah, exactly. So I just decided to just go back down to the first floor, go back down to ground floor, come to the studio, and then use my normal route and take the

0: Apps office. Yeah. And as of now, I've done 4K steps, which is great. Wow. Which is great.
1: That story is actually very similar. A lot of people experience that, no?
0: You mean RTM, right?
1: No, not RTM. It's when they forget where they park their car in the mall.
0: Yeah.
1: And then they go all over the place, right? Yes. And at the end of the story, they said, you know what? I'm going to go exactly to the where I started.
0: You are here. You know, just... That's why I can't believe, but RTM is such a large premise.
1: It's a maze.
0: Yeah.
1: Zing.
0: Okay, come on. Kevin, you cannot sit there and tell me you've never gotten lost in Wisma Berita before.
1: I have actually.
0: Thank you. There we go. There we go, ladies and gentlemen. Okay, I proved my case. I rest my case.
1: They love to do this to us.
0: Really, yeah. Right? That's why I was suggesting earlier on. Mm-hmm. Might as well just invent an app, like kind of like Google Maps, but as in RTM Maps.
1: Just RTM.
0: Yeah, RTM Maps, right? Yeah. Someone come up with that, and you know, you're welcome for the idea, man.
1: Yeah. Along the way, put where's the nearest vending machines,
0: and also the bathroom.
1: Right.
0: Thank you very much, Kevin, and we shall catch you at 6:45. All right.
1: Alrighty.
0: Bye.
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Convoy Shortcut to Heaven, 19 minutes past 6 on the clock right now. Hey, what's up? It's Els Dines with you. And yes, it's the opinion hour where your opinion matters. Today, I've got a really cool story to share with you. So, obviously, earlier on, I was telling our newsreader, Kevin Francis, that I came to work early because I had to do really important things. So, I'm telling you, if you think your day is mundane, just bland, normal day, you can always find something interesting. Because what I found was, okay, I knocked on my boss's office and I said, hey boss, can I come in? Need to ask you this, this, this. And she said, yeah. I said, hey, why didn't you reply my message? I texted you and to ask for your opinion and you didn't reply me. I thought you weren't in the office. Oh, I tengok, she said. I said, okay, cool. And then she tapped on her phone. She said, oh yeah, there is a notification there. But what I saw on her phone, big shout out to my boss today, Puan Hani. Thank you very much. You have inspired me to do this topic. So what I saw on her phone was a picture of herself, a selfie on her as her wallpaper on her phone. And then I started laughing, right? It was like, oh, that's so nice. And then I said, but why? Why do you choose to put yourself, your own picture as a wallpaper? Because I find it very interesting, the type of wallpaper that you set for your phone. Like, why? Why do you choose that? So I asked her after like the quick 1 second, haha. And then I said, hey, why do you set yourself as a wallpaper? And she says, okay, ini bukan, this is not what you think. What am I even thinking? My brain was blank most times anyway. And then she said, okay, I know a lot of people might say, I'm very vain to put my selfie as a wallpaper. No, because, and I'm telling you, big shout out to my boss. She's a genius. She says, what if one day I lose my phone? So if they tap on it, they'll see. And then they're like, oh, ini Puan Hani punya. Okay. So I'm like, cool. Then I asked the next question, but what if you don't lose it in RTM, you lose it elsewhere, in a restaurant? People will not know Puan Hani then. I said, no, but they will recognize my face. I said, alright, cool, good point. And I did not know how to continue that conversation, so I decided to take it here. Okay, very, very cool. What do you put as your wallpaper on your phone? That is the question for today. I have found myself changing a lot throughout the years, but as of the past 2 years, I would say it's quotes, mainly quotes, motivational sayings, you know, stuff that gets me in that motivational mood. So when I just look at my phone, I'll be like, oh, okay, do not give up today, kind of that kind of quote, right? But previously, before this, I had a whole I'm not even ashamed to say this. I had Jungkook from BTS as my wallpaper, okay, right? But before that, it was Henry Cavill. And then before that, so those were mainly my crush. There we go. Okay, but it actually, there's this article. It says how your laptop or mobile phone's wallpaper defines your personality. And I love it. But that's not the question. Okay, the question is, what do you set as your wallpaper on your phone? I want to hear from you, whether it's your pet, whether it's your family, your selfie maybe. Yeah, okay, you can tweet me using the hashtag TRAXXFM or give

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1: Selamat malam puan. 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Apa khabar?
0: Khabar baik. Ada sikit hungry. Okay.
1: Yes.
0: No. All right. Okay. So you heard the question. What do you put?
1: Yes,
0: set as your wallpaper on your phone right now, okay. Sam? No lies.
1: No lies. I can tell it to you. The picture of what tower the Eiffel Tower.
0: Oh, why? Okay, why did you choose that?
1: Because I traveled there. It's my own photographs. All the photographs I put on my four computers, plus the login screen, everything is all for my travel.
0: Ah, whether so iconic Paris, landmarks kind of thing.
1: Yes, iconic landmark, yes.
0: Ah.
1: Whether it's Budapest, or whether it's in France,
0: right,
1: or whether it's in Portugal, all of them are like that.
0: Right, so why do you choose iconic landmarks as your kind of wallpaper? Is it to get back the memory?
1: One is memory, number two is to tell me what that called. It's all my own handiwork, you know, all my photographs.
0: Oh, yes, because you are a photographer.
1: Yes.
0: Wow, so and you can admire your own work, right?
1: And if it's lousy, I say, my God, I got to do better.
0: Well, that's motivation there.
1: Yes, exactly.
0: Interesting. I thought you would be like a family, you would put your family photo kind of thing.
1: My children and my wife will shout at me, why are you putting my office at your phone? Don't
0: oh
1: take
0: my
1: it
0: God.
1: Don't use that.
0: I see. Oh my goodness. There is officially no personality type for you.
1: Nothing.
0: Yeah.
1: Nothing.
0: Yeah. I have to find something for you. All right, Sam, all right. Thank you very much for calling. You take care, all right?
1: Take care. Bye.
0: All right, Sam, listen up. Because of you, I found something. So if your wallpaper is nature, scenery, or travel, so you fall in the category of travel, okay? You're the kind who looks at life from the balcony, not the crowd. You crave space, calm, breathing room, perspective. You see beauty where others see routine. But here's the insight most people miss. Nature wallpapers aren't just calming, they're chosen by people who quietly battle pressure. You hold a lot inside, you need visual fresh air. Ooh, this actually sounds like Sam. Your lock screen becomes a window escape, a reminder that life is bigger than your daily stress. Sam? You let me know whether that's true or not, okay? I literally scrambled to find this article for you! Anyway, it's the Opinion Hour where your opinion matters. Today, we're talking about what do you set as your wallpaper on your phone? Okay, and because there's this article that says it defines what you set on your mobile phone, the wallpaper, it defines your personality. So I'm going to come back and share that with you. I want to hear from you. What do you set as your wallpaper on your phone? You can tweet me using the hashtag TRAXXFM or give me a call right now. 03-228-25491. 03-228-24746.

0: 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Good evening.
1: Hello.
0: Hi. Who's this?
1: Pratap here. How are you?
0: Hey, Pratap. I'm good. How are you, man?
1: I'm okay. How are you?
0: Hey, you literally just asked me. We can say how are you for 5 times. All right. Okay, Pratap. All right. You heard the question for today. What do you set as your wallpaper on your phone? Let's go.
1: Basically, it's a default wallpaper when I bought the phone.
0: Right. Okay. Why do you not want to change it? Is there a reason or no? Just lazy?
1: Basically, I prefer to be neutral.
0: Neutral. Right. Okay. So let's take a look at your personality type. These people are not basic. They simply prefer simplicity over other glamorous things.
1: I think partially true.
0: Okay. They are often introverted. So are you an introvert, Pratap?
1: Not. I cannot say that.
0: Okay. And prefer simplicity in life.
1: Yes. Because yes. That is true. Simplicity for me means that, like example, what I earn, okay, so I don't set my standards too high. So I just leave.
0: Right.
1: I set my standards according to what is my earning now.
0: Yeah, like what you have, right?
1: Yeah, because there are some people which I notice they set the standards a bit higher.
0: Okay.
1: So then they get struggle, you see.
0: All right.
1: So I don't do that now.
0: You prefer the simple life, simple approach.
1: Yeah, as long as we got everything basic. The basic needs is there. I got a car, I got a house, so I think that is because last time when my grandfather was alive, so he used to tell us when we were young, if you think you are rich, if you turn left, there are people more richer than you. If you turn right, they are more richer than you.
0: Yeah.
1: If you think you are poor, if you turn left, there are people more poorer than you.
0: Yeah.
1: If you turn to your right, they are more poorer than you. So that's actually a old people's say or teaching method. Correct?
0: Yeah, interesting. All right. Thank you for inspiring me today, Pratap.
1: I think normally you inspire
0: Oh, no lah. All right, you take care, okay?
1: Okay, bye.
0: Okay, bye.

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2: It's time for Tracks Trade Talk. Hello, Kevin.
3: Hello.
2: Hello, hello.
3: Yes.
2: All right. Okay, let's get this done quickly because I want to hear your smart opinion, okay? Right. So Malaysia's aerospace sector is seeing strong growth, particularly in maintenance, repair and overhaul, or MRO. Wow, don't ask me how I know this, man. So how important is this segment to the country's economy?
3: Well, ELTS is becoming one of the key drivers of growth in the aviation sector. Malaysia's MRO market is on track to hit 55 billion ringgit in revenue by 2030 under the Malaysia Aerospace Industry Blueprint 2030. That would account for about 25% of the Asia-Pacific MRO market, which is expected to exceed $60 billion by then.
2: Wowza, so huge target. What's helping Malaysia stay competitive in this sector?
3: Well, Deputy Investment, Trade and Industry Minister Sim Si Sin says Malaysia is already the third largest MRO player in Asia Pacific. The country is now focusing on higher value services like engine and component maintenance, while also strengthening infrastructure, talent and technology.
2: Righto. And there are plans involving Subang Airport too?
3: That's right. The government is revitalizing Subang Airport through the regeneration plan and expanding the Selangor Aero Park within KLIA Aeropolis. This helps provide a scalable environment for MRO operators and Tier 1 suppliers. At the same time, the industry aims to create more than 30,000 high-skilled jobs by 2030.
2: Wow, okay. But what about the ongoing conflict in West Asia? Is it affecting the aerospace industry here?
3: According to Sim Si Sin, the impact on aerospace remains limited for now. Aircraft still need regular maintenance, although airlines may feel pressure from rising jet fuel prices. Looking ahead, the aerospace industry is expected to grow further as air traffic rises in Malaysia and across the Asia-Pacific region.
2: Alrighty, cool beans. Thank you very much for that. Let's move on to today's market report, shall we?
3: Let's do that. We begin with stocks. Bursa Malaysia ended lower today, reversing yesterday's gains as investors remain cautious amid subdued trading while assessing the broader macroeconomic and geopolitical environment. At 5 p.m, the benchmark FBMK LCI slipped by 4.25 points, or 0.24%, to 1,746.31 from Tuesday's close of 1,750.56. Market breadth was negative, with losers outnumbering gainers 611 to 577. A total of 555 counters were unchanged, 932 untraded, and 13 suspended. Turnover decreased to 4.14 billion units worth 3.44 billion ringgit, compared with 4.92 billion units worth 3.59 billion ringgit yesterday. Now, in the currency market, the ringgit closed higher against the US dollar and other major currencies, supported by improved sentiment towards Asian currencies ahead of the high-stakes meeting between US President Donald Trump and Chinese President Xi Jinping this week. At 6 p.m., the ringgit appreciated to 3.9285 to 9325 against the greenback from 3.9320 to 9360 at yesterday's close. Turning to commodities, the physical price of gold as at 5 p.m. stood at 574 ringgit 32 cent per gram. That's down 1 ringgit 4 cents from 565 ringgit 36 cents at 5 p.m. yesterday. Looking at oil prices, West Texas Intermediate fell 0.9% to $101.28 per barrel, while Brent North Sea crude slipped 0.7% to $106.98 per barrel. And at 4 p.m., crude palm oil delivery prices traded between 4,420 ringgit per ton and 4,430 ringgit per ton. And that wraps up your evening market report.
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2: Thank you very much, Kevin, for that. All right, okay. Right. A lot of numbers right now. Let's welcome back to the Opinion Hour.
3: What is the Opinion Hour about today?
2: Okay, so I want to give a backstory as to why I'm asking this question on air.
3: Yep.
2: So besides getting lost at work today, another interesting thing that happened was You know, I thought it was just going to be a long day at the office. Like, okay. Nothing. And then I knocked on my boss's door. Mm-hmm. And, boss, can I come in? Okay, she says. So I said, hey, why didn't you reply my message just now? Because I could have just texted you. I didn't have to come up, get lost, do this and this. I said, oh. And then she tapped on her phone. She said, oh, yeah, I didn't see. Sorry, lah. I said, okay. And then as she tapped on her phone, the wallpaper was a picture of herself.
3: Okay.
2: Right. So then I just like, like that. I let out a quick laugh. I said, hey, boss, how come your wallpaper is of yourself? You know, why is it a selfie? And then she said, kenapa? Why? I said, hey, no, I'm just asking, you know. And then she said, oh, you see, you might think I'm vain for putting, you know, my own picture here, there. Yeah. But it's not. Because what if one day my phone hilang? Then when they tap on it, they'll know. Oh, in Puan Hani punya.
3: Yeah,
2: and then I said,
3: makes sense.
2: Makes sense. Yes, makes perfect sense. I said, but Puan, what if you lose your phone not in RTM? What if it's in an airport or something?
3: Yeah.
2: You know? And then she said, well, they've seen my face, so when they tap on it, they'll know it's me. I said, okay, I can't argue with that, right?
3: Yeah.
2: So I said, okay, cool. I'm going to use this as a topic for today. Said, you use la. And then I said, okay, cool. But anyway, the question for today is, Kevin Francis, what do you set as your wallpaper on your phone? Let's go.
3: Definitely not my face.
2: Same.
3: Well, I should actually. Then I'll say, oh, you look much younger before.
2: You're horrible. You know what? Some listeners actually commented and said, are you okay? Poor Kevin. Yeah, I said, no. Come on. He's just downplaying it. Probably that uncle said, hey, wow, you look so good for your age, man.
3: No, maybe. I don't know. He said it like how he said it.
2: Right, okay. So there's actually this article that says how your mobile phone's wallpaper defines your personality.
3: Okay.
2: So that's why the first caller says it's a picture of everywhere he's traveled, right? So iconic landmarks and stuff.
3: Yeah.
2: So the second caller just now, he says it's a default. When he bought the phone, it's just default.
3: Okay.
2: Yeah, so mine is... Yeah.
3: The map for RTM.
2: It should be. Okay, mine is actually like full of quotes. Ooh, you know, like motivational quotes.
3: Uh-huh.
2: But it's not a full-on essay. It's like two-liner. So that when I get my phone, it's like, okay, use what you have. You lack nothing. Do not give up today. So those are normally...
3: You're late.
2: That is for you, okay? Right, so that's me. Mm-hmm. Now, what about you, our news reader, Kevin Francis?
3: It should be my roster at RTM. But it's not. It's a picture of
2: family.
3: My family.
2: Okay,
3: my
2: family.
3: Mom and kid, yeah.
2: Right, so the first one here on this article is if your wallpaper is family or parents and kids.
3: Yes.
2: Okay, let's take a look at your... personality trait, okay? Your wallpaper is your anchor.
3: Yes.
2: You're not driven by money, status, or aesthetics. You're driven by people.
3: Yes, and the Grab driver.
2: Right. Okay, you're the kind of person who finds strength in connection.
3: Yes.
2: Stays loyal even when life shakes you.
3: Oh, yes.
2: Sees relationship as the core of your identity.
3: Mm-hmm.
2: And,
3: preach on.
2: Oh, really? Is it 100%?
3: 100%.
2: Wow. 100%, okay.
3: Yeah.
2: Here's the aha part. People like you rarely realize how deeply you stabilize others. Wow.
3: Ooh.
2: Scorpio. Okay, right. So you are someone's safe place and you don't even know it. I'm telling you.
3: They don't even know.
2: This is probably for your boss, you know?
3: Yeah.
2: Their safe place.
3: Yeah.
2: The
3: safest place is here.
2: I'm telling you. So there we go. You agree with this article?
3: Absolutely.
2: Just because it's good.
3: Yeah.
2: You're terrible. Oh, gosh. But there we go. Thank
3: so
2: you very much.
3: So what did I say
2: much.
3: About you?
2: I haven't found mine. Wait, hold on.
3: Okay.
2: Yeah, I haven't found mine.
3: Okay.
2: I'll read it out later.
3: All right.
2: But thank you very much for sharing your opinion.
3: You're most welcome.
2: And we shall catch you at 8. All right,
3: All right.
2: Bye.

coming back to the opinion hour right now. It's time to wrap it up today. The question is, what do you set as your wallpaper on your phone? So, okay, interesting. So I set motivational quotes kind of thing. Finally found it. You're in the season of discipline and ambition. Yeah, facts on facts. But there's more beneath it. You're holding yourself to something higher. You're rewriting your life. So this goes out to people who've got your motivational quotes on your phone screen wallpaper as well. You're consciously refusing to stay the same. Yes, quote wallpapers appear in people who are hard on themselves, want better, believe in growth, are rebuilding something. The deeper truth, your wallpaper is your daily contract with your future self. It's not motivation, it's identity in progress. Yo, why is this speaking to me so loud? Okay, but let's take a look at some comments coming in. Our Lobster King, he says, I set myself as wallpaper also. Basically, if lost, just like your boss. Ah, okay, okay. So it says here, if you set wallpaper, if your wallpaper is yourself, this isn't vanity. This is a chapter of becoming. People who choose themselves as wallpaper are usually in quiet transformation, recovering confidence, celebrating new identity, healing from old wounds, finally learning to choose themselves. Wow, you're entering a season where you no longer apologize for existing. That's pretty cool. Okay, so there's also, okay, so the family one, the picture of yourself, the travel, the sceneries. And then if it's completely plain or your wallpaper is minimalist, you're not simple, you're simplifying. People who choose plain wallpapers often have busy minds, complex responsibilities, high standards, a need to protect their mental clarity. There we go. If your wallpaper is a celebrity, let's stop at this one, okay? If your wallpaper is a celebrity, and this is not a time to feel ashamed or embarrassed, because let me say it out loud and proud, before my whole motivational quote phase 2 years ago, it was a picture of BTS Jungkook. And then before him, it was Henry Cavill. So celebrities. Behind that celebrity phase lies a deeper truth. You're building a future version of yourself. People pick celebrities because they mirror traits they admire, potential they see, a lifestyle they're drawn to. It's aspirational psychology. But the real aha moment is people who choose celebrity wallpapers rarely idolize the person. They idolize the version of themselves they hope to grow into. You're projecting your future self, and that's powerful. Wow! Okay. Ooh, there's even one for anime, cartoon, and game character. It says here, feels deeply, escapes to recharge, connects to stories, sees meaning where others see entertainment. You live in two worlds. Wow! Love it. So anyway, if you want to continue this discussion, you want to know what kind of personality traits you have according to your phone wallpaper, you can just tweet me using the hashtag TRAXXFM. And that wraps up the Opinion Hour.

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Tracks FM, Jisoo Zane, eyes closed, 14 minutes past 7 on the clock right now. Hey, what's up? It's Els Dines with you. This is the final hour of Tracks Drive Time, which means it's a celebrity / entertainment hour. And okay, I want to start off with this one. Imagine being one of the greatest singers of all time or bands of all time. I'm talking about the Beatles, yeah? Sir Paul McCartney. He's got one of his favorite songs. It's top three, actually, he mentioned. Can you guess? Can you guess which is his top three favorite songs of all time? Come on, I'll give you 5 seconds. Sir Paul McCartney from the Beatles. Okay, time's up. Imagine is one of his favorite songs. So yeah, he named John Lennon's Imagine as one of the songs that mean the most to him. So Imagine, the song Imagine, was released back in 1971, a year after the Beatles officially split. So he says, it's just such classic by John. It was after we split up, so I wasn't with him when he wrote it. It's just one of those songs, when you hear it for the first time, you know it's a killer. And I still love looking at footage of him singing it. It's an anthem. It's the kind of thing everyone can relate to. It just sums up a lot of things. And it's got to be one of John's best songs, he said. So yeah, Lennon and Sir Paul were estranged following the band's breakup, but were reconciled before Lennon's death back in 1980. So other songs he has chosen include That Will Be the Day by Buddy Holly, Don't You Want Me by The Human League, and also Mr. Tambourine Man by Bob Dylan. So those are his official favorites. But he said Imagine is the song that means the most to him. So of course, I'm going to play you this one. Imagine. Tracks FM.

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7:31 p.m. on the clock right now. Hey, what's up? It's Els Dines with you. And this is the final hour of Trax Drive Time. Coming back to some more entertainment news. The Devil Wears Prada 2 beats out original film at the box office in just 2 weeks. Can you imagine? People love The Devil Wears Prada like never before. And the numbers prove it. The sequel film to starring Meryl Streep, Anne Hathaway, Stanley Tucci and Emily Blunt earned 101.8 million USD nationally and 222.2 million USD overseas during its premiere week for a whopping 324 million USD worldwide. Wow, that's just in 1 week. After its second weekend, the movie has grossed over 433 million USD at the box office, significantly outpacing the 326.5 million USD the original 2006 film grossed during its entire theatrical run. Entire theatrical run, and just in 2 weeks, it's already beaten that. Wow. Packed with star-studded cameos and high-end fashion, the new movie, which hit theaters on May 1st, picks up 20 years ago from where the original left off. So in an exclusive chat, Meryl Streep said that she liked discovering Miranda again and that returning to the character for a third time would come down to the script. And Emily Blunt agreed. She said, "A good script. It's all about the script. A good script." And Anne Hathaway said, "Then everybody has to say yes." Even the movie's director, David Frankel, isn't ruling out making a third movie in the franchise. So he says, "It took us 20 years to do Devil Wears Prada 2, and I said never again previously, and here we are. So I certainly would never say never again again. Let's see what happens." Yo, that sentence was confusing. He said, if there was an opportunity to revisit the characters and to share a few months with these wonderful actors again, obviously I'd love it. Yeah, you know what, David? For the third movie, let's just include some of the talent here in Malaysia, i.e. yours truly, me. I think I'll feel very nice if Meryl Streep's character, Miranda Priestly, scolded me. I'd be fine with that. I really will be. Anyway, this one taken off. Taken off Devil Wears Prada. Madonna, Vogue. Trax FM.

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Track fan Rachel Platon, Stand By You. 13 minutes till the top of the hour. Coming back to the final entertainment news right now. I want to close the show with a PSA. But this story, Barry Keoghan wants to close the book on discussing hate he receives online. Yes, so he is ready to move on from the hate he has been met with on social media. When it comes to online hate he has received in the past, the Irish actor said in a recent interview that he is ready to close the book. He said that he wants to step into a new chapter of his life where he let his work speak for him. Love it. Love that mentality, that attitude. And he said, I want to close the book on it, put my head up, have a smile and enjoy the moment. The Oscar-nominated actor, who is currently filming Sam Mendes' four-movie epic about the Beatles, in which he portrays Ringo Starr, also said in the new interview that healing is now a factor he considers while choosing work. Yes, he says, I pick projects quite specifically. I carefully, cautiously pick because I just want to enjoy and I want to heal. I want to tell, I want to find, I want to explore. I want to discover all of those things while I'm making a movie with people who are like-minded. Love it. So the PSA that I want to end the story with today is, be kind online. You know, don't be trolls. If you have nothing nice to say, it's fine not to say anything, totally. Because if you can't find a kind person, be the kind person. Okay. Anyway, I am Dunzo for tonight. Thank you so much for tuning in. We've got the news coming up at 8 with Cameron Francis and then Tracks Night Fusion with Anil on the mic. In the meantime, the name is Else. Peace out. Maybe.

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0: Assalamualaikum Madani, the news updates at 8 p.m. The Federal Territories Islamic Religious Council, MIRIP, distributed more than 447 million ringgit in zakat funds as of yesterday. Minister in the Prime Minister's Department for Religious Affairs, Dr. Zulkifli Hassan, said the amount covered 38 aid schemes as well as indirect assistance channeled through ASNAF development programs and educational institutions under MIRIP's supervision. The National Unity Ministry has opened applications for the 2026 Museum Matching Grant with an initial allocation of 5 million ringgit in conjunction with Visit Malaysia 2026. Applications are open from May 1st to July 30th to invited agencies, institutions and organisations to submit proposals. The grant aims to encourage participation from the corporate sector, philanthropists and cultural experts to strengthen the National Museum so it remains relevant, competitive and attractive to both domestic and international visitors. Police arrested a man and seized various protected wildlife parts worth more than 5.3 million ringgit during a raid at an antique shop on Jalan Gaya in Kota Kinabalu, Sabah today. Bukit Aman Internal Security and Public Order Department's Wildlife Crime Bureau Special Intelligence Investigation Commander, Dato' Muhammad Zaki Azhar, said the 53-year-old suspect, who is also the owner of the shop, was arrested during the raid at 9.45 a.m. Inspections uncovered 16 tusks believed to be from wild boars, 9 teeth believed to be from tigers, 10 teeth believed to be from bears, 13 stones and 394 swiftlet nests weighing 2,243 grams. French authorities on Wednesday confined more than 1,700 passengers and crew on a cruise ship docked in Bordeaux after a passenger died from a suspected novavirus. The Ambassador cruise line ship, with a majority of 1,233 passengers from Britain or Ireland, arrived in the western port of Bordeaux on Tuesday. Health officials said one 90-year-old passenger had died and about 50 people have shown symptoms of novavirus. Sports now, and Chen Tang Jie and To Yi Wei, who made history as Malaysia's first mixed doubles to emerge world champions, were crowned the best athlete at the 2025 Sports Writers Association of Malaysia, or SAM 100 Plus Awards. Meanwhile, national powerlifting champion Bonny Bunya Augustin lived up to expectations when he was crowned the best para-athlete following his achievement of topping the 2025 World Powerlifting Championships in Cairo, Egypt, thus creating history by becoming the world champion for the fourth time in a row. And finally, Japan suspended head coach Eddie Jones for 6 weeks and cut his salary on Wednesday for verbal abuse directed at local officials during Australian tour. Jones will miss Japan's Nations Championship opener against Italy in Tokyo on July 4th. And that was the news, edited by Mira Nawar. Salam Malaysia Madani.
1: Thank you so much, Kevin Francis, for the news.
0: Hey,
1: yo, buddy. Aloha.
0: Aloha.
1: What is up, man?
0: Anil on the mic.
1: Yeah. Kevin on the news. Who's editing?
0: Marion is editing.
1: Awar. Right. Okay, so it's the trio now. Anil, Kevin, and Marion Awar. Yeah. Okay. How have the things been for you, bro, since the last time we spoke?
0: Yeah, so far, so good. Anything new on your side?
1: Nothing new. Mm-hmm. Only thing is that right now I have to be very careful if I go to a restaurant. I have to make sure I don't, accidentally eye lock some other people sitting at the other table. You know, otherwise I get beaten up. You saw what happened. I know that video that was going viral.
0: This
1: incident that happened at a restaurant. Uh-huh. This guy, he was just sitting down enjoying his meal one night, and then all of a sudden there's this bowl. Spoons start flying at him from another table. Then three guys get up and they start beating him up.
0: Oh my goodness.
1: Beating him up to the point that he's bleeding. And then when they try to find out what exactly caused this fiasco, apparently he just turned over, looked over his shoulder and looked for a couple of seconds. He just probably just looked and stared at those guys, and he looked away. Other guys, the three of them, they were upset.
0: Oh man.
1: And oh my God, they beat this guy up. So you got to be careful. Be careful when we take our families out of restaurants, A lot of people who are a bit unstable mentally out there.
0: Yeah,
1: you know?
0: Of course. Anyway, For no apparent reason.
1: Yeah. You know, you want to go out, have a decent meal with your family at a restaurant. Yeah. You know, your favorite mama shop or whatever it is. And then there you go. You have some guys who are sensitive.
0: Yeah. You know, they say don't look at the phones. then we don't look at our phones. We look at people also cannot.
1: Then look at people as well. Huh? I don't know what's going on in the world right now, I tell you. Anyway, so it seems like we have to stay at our phones often then.
0: Yeah.
1: Instead of looking at people. Anyway, on a brighter note, 30 days away from the FIFA World Cup.
0: Ooh, getting closer.
1: Getting closer and closer.
0: That's right.
1: Lots of news online.
0: Mm-hmm, mm-hmm.
1: First thing that I found out was that temperatures, because it's happening during summer.
0: Okay, okay.
1: So temperatures are expected to hit 40 degrees Celsius during the matches.
0: I see.
1: And due to that, they are, the organizers, are going to Americanize the sport of soccer.
0: Oh, what? Water breaks.
1: Water breaks.
0: I knew it, man.
1: When I read that, bro, I was like, no way. Mm. You kidding me?
0: Mm.
1: Water breaks.
0: Yeah.
1: So now, essentially, a soccer match, a football match, we call it football, is technically becoming an American football match.
0: Yeah, yeah. No, soon the coach on the line, sideline will be giving me the T sign. No, timeout. Yeah.
1: So they got one halfway through the first half, 22 minutes into the first half.
0: Uh-huh.
1: And then they got another one 67 minutes into the second half.
0: Oh, so four quarters lah.
1: Four quarters.
0: Like NBA.
1: Exactly. So it's going to be a full 90 minute football match. Now it's going to be split into four halves. The first break is 3 minutes. And then, of course, the other one will be 15 minutes. And then after that, another 3 minute break. I don't know, man. What are they doing? And they even have this 5 second countdown rule for. For the goalkeepers. So the goalkeepers, the referee starts counting 5, 4, 3, 2, 1. That's it. Let the ball go. You're not supposed to hold the ball.
0: Yeah, that's like NBA, man.
1: I just don't know what's happening to football. But apparently FIFA has got a lot of monetary gain from this. Because in those 3 minutes, there's a lot of air time, a lot of advertising time. You know, like how in the US, during all of these halftime breaks, they air commercials. Commercials, activation campaigns,
0: that's
1: marketing,
0: right. That's right.
1: So it's another multi-million dollar money-making engine, especially with the 102 matches, bro.
0: Can
1: you imagine the amount of money they'll make?
0: Whew.
1: And speaking of Americanizing the sport of football. See, nowadays everybody's in a predicament. What do you call it? Soccer or football? Soccer or football? Anyway.
0: Yeah.
1: But yeah, you know the other term... the proper English way of referring to football is association football.
0: Yes.
1: Yeah, so association football. For the final, they're going to have a halftime show.
0: Ah, I was going to come to that.
1: Yeah.
0: Actually, that should be for every match.
1: That should be for every match.
0: Every match, halftime show.
1: For the kind of money they're making.
0: Yeah.
1: Right.
0: That's right.
1: They should have 102 Super Bowls, right?
0: Yeah.
1: So the final is going to have a halftime show. And the halftime show artist will be performing. Apparently, Coldplay will help FIFA pick the performers.
0: Oh, okay.
1: So, yeah, it's going to be a mini Super Bowl, bro.
0: Interesting.
1: For the final.
0: Very interesting. Yeah.
1: By the way, that 11 million US dollar tickets that I was telling you about, still not sold yet.
0: Not sold. Depends on who's on a halftime show, then they will buy it.
1: No, bro. I think, you know what? I think somebody's just doing it for fun.
0: Yeah, man.
1: Somebody's just doing it simply to have a go to see. Because the seats, I actually dug up, right? To find out exactly where the seats are. The seats are somewhere up in the gods, bro.
0: Oh,
1: One of the worst seats ever behind the goalposts. Oh. I mean, why would someone want to sell? But yeah, anyway, those are the updates that I got for you.
0: Nice.
1: Also,
0: halftime show,
1: Halftime show.
0: We should be on a halftime show.
1: We should be on a halftime show. It'll be nice to watch that halftime concert.
0: Yeah.
1: Did you hear about that Spygate thing that's going on in English Football League? Southampton were caught, somebody from the Southampton coaching team was caught spying on Middlesbrough when they were training.
0: Yeah.
1: And so now they face some issues there.
0: Oh boy.
1: They're planning to demote them and they face, all those kinds of things. So yeah.
0: Oh man, the Saints.
1: The Saints. Exactly. How could the Saints do something so unsaintly? Anyway, Kevin, you have a good night
0: you too,
1: presenting
0: brother.
1: The news.
0: All right, buddy.
1: I'll catch up with you again. Take care. Bye-bye.
0: Bye.

More than this, 10,000 maniacs. Aloha. Guess who is on the mic? That's right, it's Anil on the mic with you on Tracks Night Fusion. It's a winning Wednesday, and I got your playlist sorted till midnight. Kevin Francis will be giving us the hourly news updates right up until 11. And we got Marion editing in the background, which just basically means that we got a lovely lady making sure that everything is smooth sailing for Kevin tonight. Anyway, speaking about Kevin, you heard my conversation with him earlier after he gave us the 8 o'clock. We are just 1 month away from one of the world's biggest sporting tournaments, the FIFA World Cup, hosted across three countries, Canada, United States of America, and Mexico. And the great news is that Radio Television Malaysia, we've officially secured the rights to broadcast all the matches for you. So if you don't want to miss a single action, make sure you download the RTM Click application. Yeah. As a matter of fact, if you're a listener of Tracks FM, you should have that application downloaded in your devices. Among some of the very important applications that you should have, that's one of them, the RTM Click. So yeah, it's very easy, very convenient, and I promise you, you won't miss a single match as long as you have the app. I'll be with you until midnight. Yes, I said that already, right? Why am I repeating myself? Yes, also, if you would like to say hello to me, you like to, maybe send me a text message or something, you can look me up on the X. Yeah, I'm there. At Anil on the mic, A-N-I-L-O-N-T-H-E-M-I-C. Send me a tweet. And before you hit that tweet button, don't forget to add the hashtag TracksFM. This is for all the shy guys out there. If you're not shy, then pick up the phones and call me. Numbers to call 03-2282-5491 or 03-2282-4746.

Have you ever said something stupid like I love you? Yeah, love is blind. Aloha, Tracks Night Fusion. My name is Anil on the mic. You know, there's actually something pretty positive emerging among Gen Zs right now. I just found out. By the way, you know, Gen Zs, you know this generation, right? They just basically grew up with mobile phones and social media. Right now, the Gen Zs are slowly learning how to disconnect from all of that, disconnect from social media and their mobile devices. Apparently, right now, what's trending globally across the world are phone-free parties, which are becoming a big thing. So basically, at these parties, people actually, they place their phones in little pouches before they enter the party for the night, and they spend the rest of the night talking, laughing, dancing, meeting people, and just being present in real life. So they're not doom scrolling, and there's no pressure on them to record everything, take selfies or whatever, and post it to their stories and make reels and all those kinds of things. It's pretty refreshing to hear that, you know, because finally now you start seeing people having some real conversations and establishing real connections again. So yeah, if you're a Gen Z listening right now and you've been part of these phone-free hangout sessions, you are definitely heading in the right direction. This is Tracks Night Fusion. My name is Anil on the mic. Pure Shores, All Saints.

Aloha, Trax Night Fusion. You're chilling out with Anil on the mic till midnight. It is 43 minutes past 8 in the first hour of the show. Let's talk about one of our favorite milks, Santan. Yeah, we as Malaysians, we love our Santan, don't we? We put our Santan coconut milk into so many things. We put it in our rice to make nasi lemak, rendang, curry laksa, or kuih muih. You know, chances are if Santan is involved, anything is going to taste amazing. But my question to you is, how far would you go with that Santan of yours, with that coconut milk of yours? Perhaps like mixing your Santan with coffee instead of using dairy milk. Apparently, canned coconut milk, or coconut milk in whatever way or form it is, fresh coconut milk as well, is becoming pretty popular. It's a pretty popular alternative for coffee lovers because it's creamy, it's slightly sweet, and here's the best part, it's lower in sugar than many other creamers out there. And what they claim is that many of the top baristas in the world who use it say that it can balance out the bitterness of coffee very, very nicely, particularly in iced coffee. And a lot of people have claimed that it gives their coffee that very tropical island kind of a vibe. But the only thing is that if you use coconut milk, if you use Santan, you can't expect to have that fancy cafe latte kind of a foam, you know, because I like to have my coffee with foam. So that's why I pour my coffee multiple times. Like, you know, I have a count, 50 count, so that, you know, my coffee warms down. It's not too hot. It's got a lot of foam on top. Yeah, for flavor and for affordability, I don't think this is a bad choice at all. Think of it. Coconut milk coffee. Santan coffee. We use our Santan in our chendol, a lot of it. So why not try it in coffee as well? Everybody plays the fool.

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1,000 million smells. This is Night Fusion on Trax FM. You're chilling out with Anil on the mic. Something fascinating before we break away for Primate 9. Scientists have confirmed that Earth actually has an eighth continent. It's called Zealandia. 95% of it is actually underwater, and it stretches near New Zealand in the Pacific Ocean. Now, if you thought that was news, wait until you hear what Kevin has for you for Primate 9.

0: Good evening and Salam Malaysia Madani. This is the Prime News at 9 p.m. First, a look at the headlines. Diesel down 30 cent, unsubsidized RON 95 falls 15 cent. And Cabinet studying aligning new diesel subsidy mechanism with Budi 95. The news in full. The retail price of diesel in Peninsular Malaysia will be reduced by 30 cent to RM4.87 per litre for the period from May 14th to 20th, 2026, from RM5.17 previously. In a statement today, the Ministry of Finance said the retail price of RON 97 will also be lowered by 20 cent to RM4.70 per litre from RM4.90, while the unsubsidised price of RON 95 will decrease by 15 cent to RM3.87 per litre from RM4.02. This includes subsidised RON 95 under the Budi Mandani program, Budi 95 at RM1.99 per litre, diesel in Sabah, Sarawak and Labuan at RM2.15 per litre, the subsidised petrol control system, SKPS, at RM2.05 per litre, and SKDS at RM2.15 per litre. This week, the lower retail prices for diesel in Peninsular Malaysia and RON 95 and RON 97 were in line with the automatic pricing mechanism formula following a decline in international oil prices. Meanwhile, the government is studying the implementation of a diesel subsidy mechanism aligned with the Budi Mandani system for RON 95 petrol subsidies. Mandani government spokesperson Dr. Fahmi Fadil said the matter was among the cabinet's current focuses amid ongoing discussions on targeted fuel subsidies.
1: Sekarang kita sedang meneliti isu-isu berkenaan dengan diesel, pelaksanaan diesel menggunakan sistem seperti Budi 95. Ini yang menjadi fokus Jemaah Menteri.
0: Dr. Fahmi told a weekly press conference at Angkasapuri today. He was responding to questions on whether the government was considering reducing the Budi 95 quota to 150 litres per month per individual following the current international situation. On concerns raised following remarks by Deputy Finance Minister Liu Chin Tong suggesting the Budi 95 quota could be reduced, Dr. Fahmi said the issue stemmed from a misunderstanding of the Deputy Minister's statement.
1: Saya difahamkan kenyataan itu telah ditarik balik ataupun laporan asal dengan tajuk berita yang tidak betul, tidak tepat telah ditarik balik oleh syarikat media tersebut. 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
0: Asked whether the government planned to redefine existing income categories such as T20 and M40, he said the issue did not arise during the meeting and falls under the purview of the Economy Ministry and the Statistics Malaysia Department. In another development, Dr. Fahmi, who is also a communications minister, disclosed that the cabinet is expected to discuss reports concerning fugitive businessman Liu Teck Joe's alleged application for a pardon from the United States authorities at next week's meeting.
1: Isu ini berbangkit tadi sewaktu Jemaah Menteri sedang berjalan dan tak dibincangkan dalam mesyuarat hari ini. 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
0: On another note, Inspector General of Police Dato' Sri Mohamed Khalid Ismail said police are continuing investigations into fugitive businessman Loh Teck Joe, better known as Joe Loh. Speaking in Kuala Lumpur, he said the case remained under police attention and action despite reports claiming that Joe Loh was seeking a pardon from US President Donald Trump. International media reported that Loh, who was accused by the US of masterminding one of the biggest financial frauds in history, had reportedly filed a pardon request with Trump several weeks ago. According to the report, if the application was approved, it would drop the US criminal charges against Loh. The report also stated that the US Department of Justice website listed a pending application for a pardon after completion of sentence under the name Tech Joe Low filed this year. Low was charged in 2018 of the misappropriation of about 17.7 billion ringgit in funds from One Malaysia Development Berhad, but remains at large and wanted by authorities. Bun Siew Honda Sdn Bhd will recall 430 units of Honda motorcycles models CMX 500A and CBR 650 REC starting May 25th, following the detection of technical issues that could potentially affect vehicle safety. The Road Transport Department Director General, Dato' A.D. Fadli Ramli, said the recall involves models identified as affected for inspection and corrective action on related components. The recall involves 160 units of the CMX 500A model for the 2023 to 2024 production year, which is related to handle lock screw loosening, while 270 units of the CBR 650 REC model 2024 to 2025 are related to a short circuit in the wiring harness. Coming up, World Cup broadcast deadlock ends up in Indian court. But first, King Charles III outlined UK leader Keir Starmer's legislative plans during a pomp-filled ceremony Wednesday, despite uncertainty over the Prime Minister's future as he faces calls to resign from his own party. The monarch's address at the state opening of Parliament was meant to be a brief interlude from the open warfare within the ruling Labour Party over whether the unpopular Premier should step down following disastrous local polls.
2: An increasingly dangerous and volatile world threatens the United Kingdom, with the conflict in the Middle East only the most recent example. Every element of the nation's energy, defence and economic security will be tested. My government will respond to this world with strength and aim to create a country that is fair for all.
0: Starmer had seen off an immediate threat on Tuesday, despite four junior ministers resigning and a number of MPs urging him to quit, passing 80, when no one broke ranks to trigger a leadership contest. US Customs and Border Protection has processed $35.46 billion worth of tariff refunds and associated interest due as of Monday. According to a court filing with the US Court of International Trade released Tuesday, as of Monday, the CBP had received 126,237 applications for refunds of tariffs imposed by US President Donald Trump last year under the International Emergency Economic Powers Act and had validated 86,874 of them. Local media reported that with tariff refunds now in process, some consumers are filing class action lawsuits to force paybacks of the pass-through costs to them. Sports now, a standoff over World Cup broadcasting rights in India has ended up in the courts, with fans fearing they won't be able to watch football's biggest party when it begins in under a month. The Delhi High Court on Tuesday issued a notice to the Indian government and public broadcaster Prasar Bharati to respond to a petition filed by a lawyer pleading for live coverage. The next hearing is scheduled for May 20th. FIFA has sought about $100 million from broadcasters wanting to show the 2026 and 2030 World Cups, but so far, Joestar has offered only about $20 million. China and Thailand are also yet to strike a deal to show the finals when they kick off on June 11th, leaving swaths of Asia potentially facing a blackout. And finally, Volker Turk, the UN High Commissioner for Human Rights, attends a press conference in Seoul on Wednesday, where he says North Korea's women football team participation in the AFC match in South Korea next week is encouraging, but there are still urgent steps left to solve.
3: The arrival of a women's football team next week from DPRK is encouraging, but urgent steps are needed to find ways to exchange letters, resume family contacts and reunions, and release information clarifying the whereabouts and fate of disappeared and abducted people. I'm particularly worried about the extreme prioritization of security and military investment at the expense of desperately needed social services and sustainable development in the DPRK.
0: And now, in the bulletin, here's a recap of the headlines. Diesel down 30 cent, unsubsidized RON 95 falls 15 cent. And Cabinet studying aligning new diesel subsidy mechanism with Budi 95. And that was the news, edited by Miran Awar. Thanks for your company. Salam, Malaysia Madani.

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1: On this day in 1957, the constitutional negotiations for the Federation of Malaya began at the Colonial Office in London. The Federation of Malaya delegation, led by Tunku Abdul Rahman, the Chief Minister, arrived at the Colonial Office and was greeted by a line of international media photographers. Also drawing attention was the presence of Viti Sambantan, the Minister of Labour, who was dressed in a white dhoti. The negotiations began half an hour late as Alan Lennox Boyd, the British Colonial Secretary, had to attend a session at the House of Commons beforehand. During this first two-hour meeting, agreement was reached on the procedures for the negotiations and the formation of a working committee to address the technical aspects of the constitution in detail. The constitutional talks in London reached their peak on Tuesday, 21st of May, when both the British government and the Federation of Malaya achieved full agreement on the final draft of the constitution.
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Beautiful music continues till midnight. On the mic with you is Anil on the mic. Hope you guys are driving safe wherever you are. If you're on the roads driving, that is. I heard a lot of people listen to tracks as well for their walks. Always look over your shoulders and turn around, right? Be safe wherever you're walking. It's a beautiful winning Wednesday night. Perfect conditions here in the capital to listen to some radio and beautiful music again.

0: You're still with Anil on the mic. This is Night Fusion on Trax FM. I was thinking about something seriously after I saw my friend bragging about having a motorcycle license and a driving license. And he was having a good laugh at all of us, his other friends who didn't have a motorcycle license. So I thought maybe I want to throw that question over to you. Do you think everybody should know how to ride a motorcycle, have a motorcycle license, and have a driving license as well? A lot of pros and cons. The pros is that having a motorcycle, as much as it's a little bit dangerous, but it's very useful. I envy motorcyclists sometimes when I'm stuck in traffic because they get to weave through traffic. You know, they don't have the headache of finding a parking lot, easier to park. They can get to point A to point B much more faster. Well, if you're a motorcyclist, you can give me your insights. But there are also some other people who don't really like riding bikes, nor even driving a car. You know, riding bikes can be a bit tedious, isn't it? Especially if it's raining, you have to find a spot, you have to find a shade to take shelter and then, you know, get your poncho and your raincoats on. And it's really troublesome when the roads are busy. Plus also, you got an alternative apart from having your own transportation as MRT, LRT. You got e-hailing and all that, yeah. Financially, if you're able to afford, sometimes e-hailing can be a bit expensive to constantly rely on it. But anyway, you tell me, you think having a motorcycle license is a must these days, or, you know, you think, no, it's okay, you can just have either one. Just think about it while I just keep the music going right here on Night Fusion.
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1: Aloha, you are on Drax FM. This is Night Fusion. My name is Anil on the mic. Okay, time to find out about some very influential people who've made it to a popular list. You see, every year, Time magazine, they release Time 100 lists. So basically, it's a list of the 100 most influential people in the world that they consider influential. And about a month ago, the 2026 list was released. And it's a pretty, pretty interesting list of 100 people. You got world leaders in that list. You got tech bosses. You got athletes. There are musicians. There are actors. Even chefs making the list for this year. Some of the names, you got American President Donald Trump. There's Chinese President Xi Jinping. Alphabet CEO, yeah, Sundar Pichai, the YouTuber Mr. Beast, South Korean singer Jenny, Ben Stiller, Formula One driver Lando Norris, and so many others made the cut. But what's fascinating about this Time 100 list for the 2026 version of 100 Most Influential People is that Chinese President Xi Jinping has appeared on the Time 100 14 times already. This is the 14th time, which is the most out of everyone on this year's list. Also, the youngest person on the list is Olympic figure skater Elisa Liu at just 20 years of age. So yeah, pretty cool seeing a good mix of people who are actually shaping the world in many different ways. Hope I can make it into the list sometime. Summertime, another level on Drax.

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1: Right, I'm reporting from a site where an impatient motorcyclist...
2: Who impatient?
1: Oh, okay, a genius decided to jump the red light and he paid for it.
2: I didn't pay anyone.
1: As I was saying, he jumped the red light, now he's sitting in a pool of blood. So, what do you have to say?
2: Yeah, he should have stopped.
1: That's right, ladies and gentlemen, you heard it from the genius!
2: Oh, you're lucky I'm injured.
3: Yellow means slow down. Red means stop. Beat the red light and you just might end up like genius here. Stop on red. You can make a difference.
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I say a little prayer. Brixton, which one do you like? You like the Diana King version? Yeah, I like the Diana King version too. But then when I saw this in our library, I thought, yeah, why not? Let's spin it for your entertainment tonight. Anyway, coming up in less than 5 minutes, from the heart of the nation, the news at 10 by Kevin Francis.

0: Salam Malaysia Madani, the news update at 10 p.m. Eight boys aged between 4 and 12 faced a terrifying ordeal today after being trapped by water surge at Sungai Mensun in the Kampung Terisu Orang Asli Settlement, Cameron Highlands. Pahang Fire and Rescue Department Operations Assistant Director Muhammad Salahuddin Issa said emergency services received a distress call at 5:10 p.m. regarding the incident. The children were successfully rescued by 7:58 p.m. and handed over to their families. The Bukit Aman Narcotics Crime Investigation Department dismantled a drug distribution syndicate in Pulau Langkawi with the arrest of 191 individuals, including several key figures in Op Langka. Bukit Aman Director Dato Hussein Omar Khan said the special operation was launched on April 10th following intelligence gathering and detailed investigations since January this year into drug trafficking activities on the island. 231 raids were carried out in Pulau Langkawi and the Klang Valley. The Kuala Lumpur High Court today granted former Prime Minister Dato Sri Najib Tun Razak a stay of execution on a payment of $1.3 billion awarded to SRC International Sdn. Berhad pending his appeal against the court's March ruling. Judge Dato Ahmad Fairuz Zainal Abidin, now a Court of Appeal judge, ruled that special circumstances justified the stay. These included the substantial size of the sum awarded against a single individual, the proceeding of a stay granted in Dato Sri Najib's tax case involving 1.69 billion ringgit and the fines imposed on him in his criminal cases. U.S. President Donald Trump arrived in Beijing on Wednesday evening for a state visit to China. At the invitation of Chinese President Xi Jinping, Trump is visiting China from May 13th to 15th. This is the first U.S. presidential visit to China in almost 9 years and Trump's second since November 2017. French authorities on Wednesday confined more than 1,700 passengers and crew on a British cruise ship docked in Bordeaux after an elderly passenger died, said officials who played down any links to the hantavirus scare. Dozens also suffered from upset stomach aboard the Ambition, most of whose 1,233 passengers are from Britain or Ireland, which arrived in the western port of Bordeaux on Tuesday, with 514 Indian crew members also on board. And the BBC reported on Wednesday, Britain's parliamentary watchdog will begin an investigation into whether Nigel Farage, leader of the Reform UK party, breached its rules by accepting a £5 million gift which he did not declare. And that was the news, edited by Miran Awar. Thanks for your company. Salam, Malaysia Madani.
1: Fantastic. Superb. Kevin Francis.
2: Hey.
1: Thank you for the news of 10. Shout out to Marion as well. Yeah. For helping keep it nice and smooth.
2: Of course, yeah.
1: Yeah, it was like slicing butter with a hot knife, my man. You do it so... I know you feel weird, isn't it, when someone says that? Do you? No, you're not.
2: No.
1: Tell me no, man. Tell me you're proud of your job. You know,
2: of
1: right?
2: Of course, of course.
1: There you go, man. Kevin,
2: I like slicing butter, man.
1: You like slicing butter, yeah? Salted or unsalted?
2: Oh, salted, of course.
1: Salted, yeah.
2: Yeah, man. Yeah.
1: I like to, you know, go to supermarket. You go to that butter section. I always love to go there. So many different types of all these butters,
2: yes,
1: right?
2: Yes.
1: Yeah, I like to go to for the French one.
2: Mm.
1: The imported ones, you know?
2: Oh, yeah.
1: And I like to cut a big chunk of it, put it right between two slices of bread. And then fold the bread multiple times. Like because I like to have a nice mouthful bite.
2: Ooh, nice.
1: Out of bread and butter.
2: Yeah. Mm. So like my daughter, right?
1: Okay.
2: Every morning, she has to have Papa's cheese toast.
1: Ooh.
2: Yeah.
1: Right. Papa, so, could you please tell us what's your recipe, Papa?
2: It's nothing amazing. Just two slices of bread.
1: Okay.
2: You know the sliced cheese, right?
1: Uh-huh.
2: Put it in the middle. Okay. But you got to make sure you butter it up, lah.
1: Okay, okay.
2: And also butter the outside of the bread. You know, so it is nice golden
1: brown color.
2: Brownish. You know, brownish.
1: So wait,
2: and then just put it on a dry pan. You know, dry pan.
1: Okay, okay.
2: You don't have to oil the pan or anything. Just dry pan.
1: Uh-huh.
2: Just the slices of bread with butter on both sides. And a cheese, sliced cheese in the middle. If you can put two, is better.
1: Right.
2: Then you just flip it around. Flip it. The cheese will melt. Flip it.
1: Ooh.
2: Cheese will melt. And then you cut it into triangles. I tell you, you can see the cheese will stick to the knife, you know.
1: Ooh.
2: The cheese
1: What cheese?
2: Stick.
1: Cheddar cheese, mozzarella cheese?
2: No, the thing, the
1: ordinary cheese, craft cheese.
2: It must be the one in the packet lah, that sliced cheese. The sliced cheese.
1: Sliced cheese, cheddar cheese.
2: The hard one won't melt in time. your bread will burn, the cheese will cheese still be hard.
1: Still be hard.
2: Okay, you need that sliced cheese, you know, so it melts.
1: I should try that.
2: Yeah, she has that every day.
1: You said that, you know, it's nothing so fancy, but it's simple. But yet, you know, it's also those simple things that our parents used to do for us.
2: You know,
1: my mother used to make that sugar glazed bread, you know?
2: Some
1: butter.
2: Yeah.
1: And then with just some sugar. And then, just fold it. And that used to be heavenly.
2: I know. Yes. Yeah. I used to have that too.
1: Sometimes. Yeah.
2: Dip it in coffee.
1: In some choco malt or whatever your favorite hot drink.
2: Yes.
1: Another thing is, you know, you take those cream crackers.
2: Cream crackers.
1: Some cheese. And eggs.
2: Eggs.
1: You put it in the stove. I mean, in the hot pot.
2: Okay.
1: And you mix it all up together.
2: Oh.
1: Huh.
2: Really?
1: Crackers, cheese, eggs.
2: Oh.
1: And you have it with bread.
2: Oh.
1: Yeah. I love that. My auntie calls it breakfast for champions.
2: Oh, yeah, man.
1: Yeah.
2: That sounds like it.
1: Maybe that's what, you know, people like Cristiano Ronaldo all must have been eating. That's why they
2: must have been. Yeah,
1: participating in the World Cup at 41.
2: 41, man. You know,
1: there are many guys who are participating in this World Cup who are beyond the age of 40.
2: Yeah.
1: Luka Modric, Cristiano Ronaldo.
2: Yeah.
1: But yeah, I don't think
2: about Roger Miller, man. Roger
1: Miller, he set the bar. Roger Miller of Cameroon. Yes, that guy.
2: Yeah.
1: Anyway, I got a question I want to ask you.
2: Okay.
1: Do you think everyone, all of us, should be having two licenses, a motorcycle license and a driving license? Do you think we should be having both? Or do you think it's just either one, whichever we prefer? But do you think, is it essential to have both? Just in case.
2: Just in case, huh?
1: Huh.
2: Yeah.
1: You want to know why?
2: Why?
1: So yesterday I was chilling out with a bunch of friends, right? And so we gathered. We were supposed to, you know, meet at a particular time.
2: Okay.
1: And so everybody came rolling in. Mm. And then there's one guy who came super late. He came late, like about an hour late. But lucky we were all catching up for a long time. So then when he rolled in, this other guy who was already with us, friends, laughed at him and said, see la, this is why I told you should get a bike license. You know, you don't have to give us the excuse of getting stuck in traffic and all of that. And then this fellow started laughing at all of us. He went around, did like a round robin around the table, say, You got a motorcycle license, or not? Oh no! I started laughing. Hey, you, Anil, you? I said, yeah, I had, but I didn't renew. My goodness, he had another big laugh at me. And then just at that point, we forgot that another friend also was on his way.
2: Okay.
1: So this guy rides a motorcycle as well. So he rides. So this guy who was having a go at us rides a super bike.
2: Yeah.
1: So the guy who rolled in pretty late, he rides this, you know, classic, cruiser.
2: Whoa.
1: I'm not going to say what's the name brand. It's one of those American bikes, you know, those classic cruiser.
2: Yeah.
1: You know, the one that sounds like, you know, guns shooting out bullets from a distance, you know. So he came and then he sat at the table and he was like, hey, what's the joke about? No, he said, yeah, look at this guy. You know, he was having a laugh at us and laughing at everyone who doesn't have a bike license. And then he turned and looked at this guy who was having a go at us and saying, hey, bro, you go get a real bike.
2: Ooh.
1: What you're driving is made out of plastic. Exactly.
2: Kena one.
1: I say, that's made out of plastic.
2: Oh, yo.
1: You want to have a go at people, you go get a real bike. You see what I'm riding over here? This is a real man's bike. What you're riding basically, by that's for little kids, man.
2: Oh, man. I'll call my bicycle.
1: you will arrive the next day. Anyway, back to the question. Should we all have a driving license, a motorcycle license?
2: I don't know, because I don't have a bike license.
1: You don't have a bike license.
2: I don't have a bike license. But I'm sure it'll come in useful, handy.
1: Definitely, right?
2: Yeah, like, you know, some people, right? Like, because when they go to work, they just take the bike.
1: Yeah.
2: But when they go out, they take their car.
1: They take the car?
2: Oh. Because, you know, work, you know, don't be late all, traffic jam all. Yeah.
1: Correct.
2: But go out with family all, take the car. So it's kind of like flexi, lah.
1: Flexi.
2: Yeah.
1: And sometimes, don't you envy motorcyclists when you're stuck in traffic?
2: Yes.
1: These guys are weaving through. Zoom. And then you all just sit there stuck listening to Tracks FM, the radio.
2: Not bad. Good proposition.
1: Anyway, I'll catch up with you again before you leave, man. Take care.
2: Okay, take care.

Yo, with Anil on the mic right here on Night Fusion, Trax FM, aloha. So earlier, when Kevin gave us the 10 o'clock, he actually covered a really scary story coming from Cameron Highlands. Eight boys got trapped after a sudden water surge at a river in one of the Orang Asli settlements over there in the area. And so when they got trapped, thankfully, our Abang Bombers, their fire and rescue teams, they rushed over there and they used some ropes to cross the river just to reach the boys who were stuck on the rocks. Thankfully, all of them were brought to safety and they were reunited with their families later. Wow. I tell you, moments like this, sometimes it reminds us how fast things can actually change. You know, for a while, you're enjoying a nice, quiet moment in nature, you know, and it reminds us to be very, very careful, especially around rivers and water areas. Yeah, one minute everything looks normal, next minute it can turn into something pretty dangerous. Very thankful as well to the fire and rescue officers who were there quick enough to save those boys. So yeah, always stay safe, especially when you're near rivers or during unpredictable weather. Anyway, if there's a song that you want to listen to tonight, you can send me a WhatsApp message at +60116279903.

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Aloha! Yo, with Anil on the mic right here on Night Fusion. This is Trax FM, spelled T-R-A-X-X, not T-R-A-C-K-S. All right. Anyway, earlier in the show, in the previous hour, we were talking about Chinese President Xi Jinping. I was telling you about him appearing on the Times 100 list for a record number of times. And just fresh news that just came in. There's this big global news involving him and another leader for one of the biggest nations in the world, America. Yes, U.S. President Donald Trump has just arrived in Beijing for a high-level meeting with Xi Jinping. Apparently, this is actually the first visit by a U.S. president to China in nearly a decade. And so these two men are expected to talk about some big issues and things, regular sort of things that world leaders talk about, trade tensions. They'll be talking about the crisis in the Middle East, global race in AI and technology as well. Both sides are saying that they're open to cooperation and they're trying to manage differences. And I'm pretty sure the entire world is watching this very closely, including you as well, if geopolitics is your kind of stuff. We'll see how this unfolds over the next couple of days, yeah. Fayed from Bunting, a big fan of Tupac. Here's your Until the End of Time.

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Night Fusion on Trax FM. Anil is on the mic with you till midnight. Aloha. Coming up, we've got the final news broadcast presented by Kevin Francis, courtesy of editing done by Marion Awol. Also, I just found out, I'll just put the word out there to remind everybody, this Saturday, May the 16th, is Teacher's Day. So, yeah, remind your children to do something nice for their teachers. And if you're still in touch with your teachers from primary, high school, yeah, send them a message.

0: Salam Malaysia Madani, the news update at 11 p.m. The public has been advised to stay alert to current weather developments as the country is expected to enter the southwest monsoon phase from tomorrow until September. The Deputy Prime Minister, Dato' Sri Dr. Ahmad Syed Hamadi, said this period typically brings lower rainfall distribution as well as hotter and dry weather conditions across most areas. He said heavy rain, strong winds and thunderstorms could still occur in certain areas during this period. The squall line phenomenon could potentially occur along the west coast of Peninsula Malaysia, northern Sarawak and western Sabah, especially in the early morning, and may persist for several hours. Meanwhile, five Malaysians were rescued by the Greek Coast Guard after a vessel carrying them was involved in a shipwreck off the coast of Kastellorizo, Greece, on Tuesday. The Foreign Ministry said preliminary reports indicated that the vessel experienced technical and navigational system failures during its voyage, causing it to strike a coral reef before sinking near the coast. Three of them were released by Greek authorities. However, two Malaysians have been detained to assist in investigations regarding alleged violations of local environmental laws. Three pastors were gunned down Wednesday in India's restive northeastern Manipur state, the latest flare-up in a region gripped by ethnic conflict. The pastors belonged to the Kuki community, but the identity of the gunmen was not immediately known. Manipur Chief Minister Yumnam Kemchan Singh said four others were wounded. Kuki groups have blamed an armed faction said to represent the interests of the Naga tribe, another major community in the state. In entertainment, the Japanese film industry, fresh from a record box office year in 2025, is carrying its domestic momentum into the Cannes Film Festival, where it made its debut Wednesday with Koji Fukada's latest movie. Fukada's quiet portrait of solitude and thwarted love in rural Japan, with its Nagi notes, is one of three Japanese movies in a 22-strong main competition in Cannes, the world's biggest film festival. And in sports, independent Malaysian single shuttlers Lee Zijia and Goh Jin Wei both suffered early exits from the Thailand Open 2026 after losing their respective first-round matches in Nimbrut Stadium. Zijia, the former Asian champion who had progressed through the qualifying rounds yesterday, failed to reproduce the impressive form he displayed during the Thomas Cup Finals in Horsens, Denmark, after going down 20-22, 10-21 to Israeli qualifier Daniel Dubovenko. Fellow Malaysian Goh Jin Wei also saw a campaign come to an early end after putting up a spirited fight against promising young Thai shuttler Yata Wimin Katkliang. And that concludes the news from RTM's News Centre, prepared by Miran Awar. Our next news broadcast will be at 7 a.m. tomorrow. Do join us then. Salam Malaysia Madani.
1: 30 stories back-to-back flawlessly. Thank you so much, Kevin Francis. The nation thanks you.
0: You're welcome.
1: On this wonderful winning Wednesday night.
0: Oh, yes. Winning Aloha. Wednesday night, yeah. Nice.
1: Marion, I actually forgot to add another piece of news.
0: Oh, what's that about?
1: National Football League. NFL is making its debut down under.
0: Oh, down in under. Yes.
1: Imagine the Australians who are so used to watching rugby and footy.
0: Yeah.
1: And they watch American football, these guys with helmets and shoulder pads and all these protections.
0: Right.
1: Like, mate, do you know how we play rugby over here? We have a guy who's 200 pounds and charges at about, you know, 27 miles you know, per hour.
0: Yeah.
1: And he just tackles you.
0: That's right. You'll get a broken tooth.
1: You get a and we just, you know, we just walk over it with a handshake. Huh? But you guys call timeout.
0: With your helmets and all that.
1: Apparently, the National Football League, they're touring around the world.
0: Okay.
1: They play a lot of matches. I just found out they played a lot of games, exhibition matches in London.
0: Ah.
1: And they're doing Paris.
0: Oh, okay.
1: They're doing Australia right now.
0: Right.
1: Part of the effort of making American football much more global.
0: Did it come by here?
1: Yeah, I was thinking about that. Maybe, you know, they should do that with Sepak Takraw, you know?
0: Oh, yes.
1: Sepak Takraw should tour around the world.
0: That's right.
1: You know, because, you know, in the US, they actually call Sepak Takraw foot volley.
0: Foot volley?
1: Foot volley.
0: Ah.
1: And then, you know, there's another version that's similar to that. They play, like, on a ping pong table, tech ball.
0: Ah,
1: remember?
0: Yeah.
1: That's another version of that.
0: Yeah.
1: A lot of new sports.
0: There is.
1: Many new sports coming up.
0: Then I've seen football on the badminton court. Have you seen that one?
1: Oh, no.
0: Yeah.
1: How's that?
0: It's just like normal, like ping pong.
1: Uh-huh.
0: You can only let the ball touch once on your side. Then you got to kick it or hit it or something like that, you know.
1: So it's just basically playing badminton without a racket and a bigger ball instead of shuttlecock.
0: Yeah, ball, yeah. And like football, like, with the net. With the net, don't mess.
1: I've heard of this other game called Omega Ball or something. Have you heard of that? Omega Ball.
0: No.
1: It's like a 3-on-3 soccer that's played in a circular pitch.
0: Oh, circular pitch.
1: And they have unlimited reserves. So unlimited changing of players, substitution of players. You can substitute as much as you want. And you got goalposts practically in every angle of that.
0: No offside,
1: basically. Yeah, so many fun things going on.
0: Yeah, man.
1: Anyway, when are you coming back next?
0: I'll be back tomorrow.
1: Tomorrow?
0: Yeah.
1: I'll be back on Friday. Are you working on
0: Friday? See you on Friday, yes.
1: See you on Friday.
0: All right, buddy.
1: And let's just wait and see what are the new updates unfolding from the FIFA World Cup.
0: I'm sure there'll be lots.
1: Yeah. You take care, brother.
0: You too.
1: Drive safe. Bye.
0: Yep, bye.

You are back with Anil. Not just any Anil. Anil on the mic down on the home stretch of Tracks Night Fusion. We will take a look at what's happening in the world of sports with a couple of sports updates and then call it a night. So stay with me. Oh, God.

Aloha, you're on the home stretch of Traction Night Fusion. Anil is on the mic with you. Time for some sports updates. I want to start off with Brazil and the upcoming FIFA World Cup. All eyes are on Carlo Ancelotti, the current coach and manager of the Brazil squad, as he prepares to announce Brazil's squad on May the 18th, that is next Monday. On this, there is actually one huge talking point that is hanging over him naming the squad. Neymar Jr. or no Neymar Jr.? Neymar, he's actually Brazil's all-time top scorer, but his place in the team for the upcoming World Cup is in a bit of a limbo, especially after, you know, he's been having struggles with his injury, and at his current club, Brazilian club, Santos FC, he has been having some inconsistent performance. It's a comeback, but pretty inconsistent. So on this, Ancelotti has a tough call, either to go with experience and star power or stick with fitness and also form. He's saying that it's not an easy decision, and he has to weigh in many factors, including team balance and even dressing room atmosphere, because Neymar is still very much loved by the squad. He adds that glitter, that shine, that joy for all of the other players to play along with. So yeah, big decision coming up for Brazil. We wait and see next Monday on who Carlo Ancelotti names for the FIFA World Cup Brazil squad.

Breaking news in tennis on Night Fusion. Anil is on the mic with you. Aloha. Two-time Wimbledon champion Andy Murray is actually now stepping into a new role. He's actually going to join fellow compatriot Jack Draper's team for the upcoming grass court season. That's for Wimbledon. Draper actually announced the move as he confirmed that he's parting ways with his coach, Jamie Delgado. They worked together for about 6 months. And presently, Jack Draper has been dealing with a lot of issues, injuries, as he will also be missing the French Open here, Roland Garros, because of a knee problem. A lot of tennis players are missing the Roland Garros, yeah? Alcaraz will be skipping Roland Garros because of some wrist issues. Now, Jack Draper has come out as well for some knee problems. Marie, on the other hand, he retired from the sport in 2024, and then he briefly worked in coaching prior to this. He had a partnership, a very brief partnership with Novak Djokovic. And right now, he'll be on to his new assignment, supporting Jack Draper as Draper prepares for Wimbledon. As of now, his exact role, Andy Murray's exact role, hasn't been fully detailed yet, but is definitely expected to be part of the coaching setup for Jack Draper as he looks to make a very, very, very strong impact at Wimbledon.

I'll be waiting, brother to brother, Tracks Night Fusion. It's Anil on the mic. Very quick announcement I have to put out over here. This one goes out in particular to our listeners who are tuning into us from Sarawak, even more particular, Kuching and its surrounding areas. This is with regards to a disruption in our broadcast. Yeah, there's going to be for about 5 minutes a disruption in our broadcast. So therefore, if you would like to get uninterrupted coverage of Tracks FM, you can download the RTM Click application. Yeah.

Vita mia, Sir Cliff Richard, and also Vincenzo La Scola. Aloha. Night Fusion on the home stretch with Anil on the mic. One more final sports update before we call it a night. I'm going to take you to the United States of America and tell you what's happening over in the NBA. Yeah, basketball. There's huge uncertainty surrounding LeBron James after the Los Angeles Lakers were knocked out by the Oklahoma City Thunder in the playoffs. LeBron James, he's now 41 years of age. Of course, not an excuse being 41 because, you know, look at the World Cup. Cristiano Ronaldo, Luka Modric, a lot of guys, you know, in their 40s who are still playing professional sports. So, yeah, no harm in seeing him play. But according to LeBron James, who is in his 23rd season, he's not sure what's next. Either he stays in Los Angeles or moves to another team or perhaps even considering retirement. He says that it's going to take time because he has to sit down with his family and figure things out properly. But looking at his performance, you know, his recent stats, the stats says it all. You know, it's dipped a bit compared to his peak years. But to be fair, he still had a strong performance this season. And of course, till this very date, he still remains as one of the greatest of all time in the league. So yeah, last dance or maybe making a return. We don't know because even his coach says that a decision will likely come in the next couple of months. So for now, it's just a waiting game for fans around the world.

Alright, G, that is all the time that I have with you on today's Night Fusion. Thank you very much to all of you who reached out to me via WhatsApp. Linda as well, thank you so much for your phone call and weighing in on your thoughts of adding santan into your coffee. Yeah, you should give that a try. Apparently that's a very wise move if you are conscious about not adding up on the sugar. And I shall be back again on Friday to entertain you and carry you through midnight and welcome you into the weekend. Until then, here's Anil on the mic, bidding all of you a big, big, big, big aloha from the bottom of my tiny little heart. You take care. Have a good night, guys. Bye-bye.

Farisha Zainal from WWF Malaysia. We as Malaysians must continue to foster interracial harmony, integration and unity, which are the vital ingredients for the success of a multiracial nation. Unity in diversity. Hold on.

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0: before you go, there's something I want you to have.
1: Oh, it's beautiful. But wait a minute, isn't this...
0: Shh. Yeah, yes it is.
1: But I thought the old lady dropped it into the ocean in the air.
0: Well, baby, I went...

0: keep the fire burning.
1: We sometimes forget the most important things in our lives. 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

0: 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Hiya. I better turn on the headlights so other cars can see me.
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0: Why, when he was a young warthog.
1: When I was a young warthog.
0: Very nice.
1: Thanks.
0: He found his aroma lacked a certain appeal. He could clear the savannah after every meal.
1: I'm a sensitive soul, though I seem thick-skinned. And it hurt that my friends never stood downwind. And oh, the shame!
2: He was a shame!
1: What a change in my name!
2: Oh, what's in a name?
1: And I got downhearted!
2: How did you feel?
1: Every time that I...
0: Hey, Pumba, not in front of the kids.
1: Oh, sorry.

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With everyone always in a hurry in Malaysia, road rage is bound to happen and can escalate to road bully cases. So if you encounter a road bully employing any of these tactics on you, here are some tips. Stay calm and avoid eye contact with the road bully. Don't let them provoke you. Always keep your distance when confronted by a road bully. It's better to drive according to the speed limit and steer away to allow the road bully to pass. When things get out of control, phone the authorities at 999. If you have a dash cam, that's great. It's solid evidence. If you don't, consider getting one. Remember, the best defense is a good offense. Remain calm and keep your cool to avoid escalating the situation.

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3: That girl right there. 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Oh, that girl fine, man. Look at the... Oh, she's just too fine. 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

0: You there. 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

0: morning and welcome to Tracks Morning Show with Otto and Anna. Yo, yo, yo, what's up?
1: It's a lovely Thursday, 14th of May, of course.
0: And, exactly.
1: I just want to know if I'm here, right? Just some random question over here.
0: Early in the morning itself,
1: yes.
0: Otto.
1: Because I had this conversation with Double E yesterday.
0: Uh-huh.
1: If you dry your clothes outside under the sun,
0: okay,
1: will it promote rain?
0: I don't think. Wait, how would it promote rain? Because rain happens from evaporation.
1: Exactly, evaporation, right?
0: Yeah.
1: So I found out, okay, there's no scientific proof. Actually, there's no meteorological proof on that.
0: Uh-huh.
1: But here's the science behind it. Drying clothes does release water vapors into the air as moisture evaporates, all right? But the amount is so tiny compared to the atmosphere. So, it does help or it does promote in a way, but it's not enough.
0: It's not enough to cause rain.
1: But again, have you ever tried like going, college, you dried your clothes outside.
0: Uh-huh.
1: And after that, it rained. Like 1 hour after that, it's like not raining.
0: I'm pretty sure it's not from my clothes lah. Di pula auto.
1: You missed him, right?
0: Yeah. I mean, like these kind of things, Double D tends to say, right? So that's why I say D instead of auto.
1: Mm.
0: But yeah, I guess you guys had a conversation yesterday morning and had like a whole shebang on it lah.
1: Yeah, well, he said no, I say yes. What do you say?
0: I say no.
1: You say no.
0: I say, you are still sticking to yes.
1: Of course, it does contribute. There's water vapors, but it's just not enough.
0: It's just not enough, isn't it?
1: Every time, just like try to rain. Every time I don't want to wash my clothes.
0: Okay, you know, speaking of rain, I feel like we need to know what's the weather outlook. That's coming up later at 6:50. But I guess Otto and I will accompany you for the next 4 hours. So keep it locked in right here, because right back after this, it is going to be the headlines right here on Tracks Morning Show.

0: We sometimes forget the most important things in our lives. Imagine for a moment the unimaginable. A child left behind in a hot car. It's a tragedy we can prevent. 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
1: All right, good news from Selangor and nature lovers and weekend hikers. Sungai Gabay Waterfall in Hululangat is getting a major comeback with 1 million ringgit approved for phase one upgrades. And I'm talking about things like new facilities, parking, safer visitor experience as well. So that was because after that place actually hit by a tragic 2021 water surge incident. So I hope that this brings back tourists over there and much more. And aside from that, coming out from Negeri Sembilan, if you're planning a waterfall trip, 4 suspected cases of leptospirosis, rat urine disease.
2: Oh no.
1: It has been linked to Taman Eco Rimba Ulu Bendol in Kuala Pilah. And symptoms, if you didn't know, are including fever, headaches, and muscle pain as well. And one person has already been hospitalized. So the park is now temporarily closed for cleaning. So please, if you're going on a trip anywhere, particularly in these areas, make sure that you clean up after yourself, because this might be because of you. You didn't clean up after yourself.
2: Exactly. So make sure you do all that. Okay, now looks like we're officially entering the southwest monsoon season starting this week. Okay, and authorities are advising everyone to stay alert with the changing weather conditions. Deputy Prime Minister Dato' Sri Ahmad Zahid Amidi says this period usually brings hotter and drier weather across most parts of the country, with less rainfall expected until around September. Wow, that's quite a number of months, isn't it? So yeah, but don't assume no rain means no storms, okay? Met Malaysia says certain areas can still experience sudden thunderstorms, strong winds and heavy rain, especially in the early morning. And Malaysians are also being reminded to avoid this one, open burning, because haze risk can increase during this period, especially from July onward. So yeah, aside from that, prepare yourself mentally, because the government says food prices could start rising again in the second half of this year. Agriculture and Food Security Minister Dato' Seri Muhammad Sabu says global issues like the ongoing Middle East conflict and energy crisis are affecting shipping costs, fertilizer prices, and even animal feed. So, and one major concern right now is the rising price of grain, corn, and soy beans. So, because those are important ingredients for chicken feed. So, if feed prices goes up, eventually food prices might go up as well. But yeah, the government says they're already taking early steps to strengthen food security, including boosting the aquaculture sector and monitoring supply chains closely. Now, while just sharing this, I thought maybe we should start growing things on our backyard.
1: Yeah, corn, and start selling to chicken feed.
2: Ah, yeah. Mm. Maybe we could ask advice from the green man, because I know he has some chickens.
1: Oh, and he has some chickens, but he needs to grow some feed as well.
2: Yeah.
1: Some corn. But aside from that, start hanging your clothes outside, because it contributes to the
2: You are still on it, Otto.
1: Of course,
2: still
1: people don't believe. Just, if the whole entire Malaysia starts hanging their clothes outside, there won't be any heat wave. They'll be like, oh, every day will be rain. And it smells like softener later.
2: You know what, Otto? Your brain, the brain of yours is indeed remarkable. I'm lucky to have you, Otto.
1: Do you hear me?

0: Hello, hi, it's me, Double D. Well, you've probably seen it, a tape, or maybe even a baby elephant lying lifeless by the side of the road. Well, it is heartbreaking, and it's happening more often than we think. Since 2020, nearly 2,400 wild animals have been killed on Malaysian roads. To them, the roads are just part of the forest. They don't see danger, but we do. And we need to act fast. So slow down when driving near nature zones. As drivers, we can help too by staying alert, driving with care, and avoiding driving at dawn or dusk when animals are most active. So let's share the road. A small change on our part could save our lives and theirs.
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2: La.
1: Hi, in the morning it's about the good morning. It is Otto and Anna here on Trax Morning Show. 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
1: Now, a hot debate this morning, okay, Otto. A Malaysian woman says earning, get this, okay, 11,800 ringgit a month, 11,800 a month in KL is barely enough.
2: You lost me at 11K. I'm like, what?
1: I know, right?
2: Barely enough. Okay, all right. Half the country might probably choke on a teh tarik right now.
1: Oh, choke while they're driving, right? Oh. But okay, Otto, we have to hear her out, okay? Okay, let's say she pays for rent about 3,000, 3K.
2: Oh,
1: car expenses, 2.5K.
2: Oh,
1: so I'm getting is a bit a high-end car, not like something I drive. Food, utilities, insurance, her kids' education. After everything lah. She says there's only about 1,000 ringgit left.
2: Okay, hang on. 1,000 ringgit for what? Leisure?
1: Yeah, yeah. I think something like that lah.
2: Survivor brunch, I think.
1: I know, right? But yeah, she's making the point that KL is, of course, expensive. And 11K in another state, you'd probably feel like royalty, which is okay, which is true.
2: Now, well, Malaysians are online are divided about this. Some like say, yes, KL is expensive. Others like, sis, maybe it's your lifestyle, not the salary.
1: Exactly.
2: Like, to me, right, expensive is a very subjective matter.
1: Yeah.
2: Maybe, like what you said just now, like 500
1: for a car means you're using a bit of a high-end car. Exactly. Not to say high-end, a different brand.
2: Yeah.
1: A bit branded brand, you know what I'm saying?
2: So if you can cut that out, you know, move on to a much more low-end, modest car, probably you can get a decent one for about 700?
1: Yeah, but also this made me think, right, Otto? She's okay, she has a family. I'm not sure how many children she has. I guess like if you are in a family situation, I think we did this topic before, right?
2: Yeah.
1: And a lot of people said maybe the comfortable range would be 7 to 8K or something like that.
2: That's for an individual.
1: Individual?
2: Yeah, if a family, that's a totally different thing. Because you're not only talking about insurance, you're not talking about also because of the price of petrol prices now, even toll. Not to mention the food, probably.
1: So
2: that could be factored in. So for me, it's expensive is a very subjective manner.
1: Subjective thing, yeah.
2: I don't think KL is very expensive because in my defense that it depends on how much you earn and how you spend
1: the money. Your lifestyle, right? You say, or maybe this morning, right? What monthly salary in KL makes you feel actually comfortable? You can of course WhatsApp us your thoughts, 011-627-99030, or give us a call.
2: Yeah, 03-228-25491 or 03-228-24746. I think for me it's about 20K.
1: Day.
2: At least I can save.
1: Okay. You do that, Otto. Maybe give me some commission if you can. Hey, coming up, it is the weather update, so stay tuned for that.

0: 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Weather update.
1: Today from, of course, Bet Malaysia, we have Ahmad on the line. Good morning.
2: Good morning.
1: How are you today?
2: Fine, thank you. How are you?
1: Oh, we're doing great. Thank you so much. All right, so tell us, what are the updates on today's little weather?
2: All right, sure. Assalamualaikum and good morning, Malaysia. Current radar observation shows scattered rain and thunderstorms are now occurring over the streets of Malacca. As squall lines move towards inland of Penang, Kedah, Perak and Selangor, we expect this condition will dissipate by late morning. Meanwhile, for East Malaysia, isolated rains are now observed over interior with Kos and Tawau divisions in Sabah. This wet weather condition are expected to dissipate within 2 hours from now. Meanwhile, in Sarawak, clear and fair weather is reported across all divisions this morning. Later in the afternoon, isolated thunderstorms are expected over northern, interior and east coast of Peninsula Malaysia. Meanwhile, for East Malaysia, isolated thunderstorms are also expected to across all divisions in Sabah and northern parts of Sarawak. Today marks the onset of southwest monsoon, which is projected to persist until September 2026. This monsoon season brings drier air, leading to fewer rainy days for most parts of the country. Nevertheless, scattered rain and thunderstorms may still develop, particularly over the streets of Malacca and east of South China Sea, as squall lines move inland. The public is urged to stay alert and keep up with official weather updates. That's all for now. 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
3: Well, thank you so much, Ahmad, for the news, for the weather update.
2: Yeah.
3: Okay, you have a great day, yeah?
2: Thank you.
3: Bye.
2: Bye.
1: All right. So looking at the air quality in the country, it seems that most record good levels. Thank goodness.
3: Yeah, boy.
1: With a high so far at the Kuala Lumpur Shiraz with reading of 60. Okay. So that's fine.
3: Okay. That's not too bad.
1: Yes. Because if it's 100, then it's not good. But if it's 50, it's still good. But now here in Kuala Lumpur Shiraz, it's 60. So,
3: okay.
1: Yeah.
3: Okay. Oh, that's all the updates you have for us, Otto. Someone on WhatsApp messaged us. Let me see if I can quickly read it.
1: Yeah. So, Sida, you baju outside.
3: Sida, because he says, good morning, you both. Well, it always rains whenever I wash my car. It rains whenever Double D does his laundry.
1: Exactly.
3: Exactly. Hey, keep it tight here because the news is coming up in about 5 minutes and Otto and I will be back for the second hour of Trax.

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0: Good morning and Salam Malaysia Madani. This is Fariha Hilmi with Prime at 7 a.m. The headlines. RTM Unify TV to broadcast all 104 World Cup 2026 matches. And Madani Mediation Center to offer free resolution for disputes below 250,000 ringgit. The news in full. Prime Minister Dato' Sri Anwar Ibrahim yesterday received a courtesy visit from United States ASEAN Business Council President and Chief Executive Officer Ambassador Brian McFeeters and a delegation in conjunction with the 2026 Malaysian Business Mission. In a post on X, Dato' Sri Anwar said the meeting discussed strengthening investment and strategic cooperation between the United States, ASEAN and Malaysia. He said Malaysia continues to enhance the country's competitiveness through a clear economic framework such as the new Industrial Master Plan 2030, the National Energy Transition Roadmap, and the new incentive framework, which are more targeted and results-based. Local football fans will be able to watch all 104 matches of the 2026 FIFA World Cup through Radio Television Malaysia, RTM and Unify TV, following a strategic collaboration with three of the country's major telecommunications companies. Communications Minister Dato' Fahmi Fadil said the collaboration involving Unify, CelcomDigi and U-Mobile would not only expand public access to world-class sporting content, but also strengthen the role of public broadcasting in delivering quality content at no additional cost. The World Cup 2026 edition will see the United States, Mexico and Canada co-host the tournament, with the opening match scheduled to take place in Mexico City on June 11th, while the final will be held in New Jersey on July 19th. The government has expressed regret over Norway's last-minute decision not to approve an export permit for missile procurement involving Malaysia. Dato' Fahmi Fadil, who is also the Madani government spokesperson, said the decision had prevented the Norwegian company involved from continuing with the supply as agreed, even though the contract had been signed since 2018 and implemented smoothly with payments made on schedule. He said the government is currently pursuing diplomatic and legal action as the matter involves national defense interests.
1: Pada waktu ini, usaha melalui saluran diplomatik sedang dilaksana selain kerajaan Malaysia turut mempertimbang tindakan susulan yang sewajarnya dari sudut perundangan. 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
0: He told reporters this at a weekly press conference at Angkasa Puri, Kuala Lumpur yesterday. Meanwhile, Prime Minister Dato' Sri Anwar Ibrahim has directed the relevant ministries to engage with hawkers nationwide to better understand the challenges behind the low participation rate in informal financial assistance programs. The directive was issued during yesterday's cabinet meeting. Communications Minister Dato' Fahmi Fadil said many hawkers remain unregistered, limiting access to financing and government aid.
1: Berdasarkan kajian tersebut, hanya 5% penjaja mendapat bantuan melalui Bank Simpanan Nasional, Tekun, Amanah Ikhtiar dan lain-lain program. 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
0: In another development, Dato' Fahmi said the cabinet also took note of the launch of the Madani Mediation Center, a government initiative under the Legal Affairs Division of the Prime Minister's Department. He said the center would provide pro bono or free commercial mediation services involving disputes valued below 250,000 ringgit.
1: Pada ketika ini, terdapat lebih 170 orang berkelayakan sebagai mediator untuk isu-isu yang perlu mediasi di bawah paras RM250,000.
0: The Mediation Center would be officially launched in Kuala Lumpur on May 18th. In other news, the retail price of diesel in Peninsula Malaysia will be reduced by 30 sen to 4 ringgit 87 sen per litre from May 14th to 20th. In a statement, the Ministry of Finance said the retail price of RON 97 will also be lowered by 20 cent to 4.70 ringgit per litre, while the unsubsidized price of RON 95 will decrease by 15 cent to 3.87 ringgit per litre. The government will continue maintaining targeted fuel subsidies for the public and selected sectors, including subsidized RON 95 and diesel under several assistance programs. The Finance Ministry said lower retail prices for diesel in Peninsula Malaysia, as well as RON 95 and RON 97, were in line with the automatic pricing mechanism following a decline in international oil prices. Coming up in the foreign news segment, Belgium minister hails big step forward on inking Turkey defense deals. Belgium and Turkey have signed 9 defense agreements following high-level talks between their defense ministers in Ankara. Belgian Defense Minister Theo Franken told AFP 6 agreements were signed in Ankara on Wednesday and 3 more in Istanbul earlier this week as part of a 4-day Belgian economic mission led by Belgium's Queen Mathilde. Franken said the move marks a step towards deeper long-term defense cooperation, with discussions also including potential joint projects and Belgian interest in Turkish drones. Separately, United States President Donald Trump arrived in Beijing on Wednesday evening for a state visit to China from May 13th to 15th. This is the first U.S. presidential visit to China in almost 9 years and Trump's second since November 2017. The two leaders will have an in-depth exchange of views on major issues concerning bilateral relations and world peace and development, according to China's foreign ministry. Meanwhile, the United States is working to build a rare earth supply chain independent of China to support its defense needs amid ongoing conflict in Iran. Rare earth elements are essential for military systems such as missiles, drones, and precision-guided weapons, as well as electronics and renewable energy technologies. Experts say the conflict is highlighting vulnerabilities in U.S. supply chains, with efforts underway to expand domestic production, mining projects, and recycling. However, analysts warn rebuilding stockpiles could take years. Over in India, 3 church leaders were killed in an ambush in the violence-scarred northeastern Indian state of Manipur on Wednesday. Local media reported the victims were attacked while traveling to Kankopi after attending a conference in Churachanpur district. 4 others were injured in the attack, which authorities and local groups have condemned as tensions continue following ethnic violence in the state since 2023. Moving on to sports news, football. Selangor FC advanced to the ASEAN Club Championship 2025-2026 final after beating Vietnam's Nam Dinh FC 2-0 in the semi-final second leg last night, sealing a 4-1 aggregate win. Srigor Moraes scored both goals, including a penalty in the 38th minute and another in stoppage time at Tien Trung Stadium in Ninh Binh, Vietnam. Selangor had also won the first leg semi-final 2-1 at the Petaling Jaya City Council Stadium in Kelana Jaya last week. And finally, Malaysia's first mixed doubles to emerge world champions, Cheng Tanjie and To Yiwei, were crowned the best athlete at the 2025 Sports Writers Association of Malaysia, SAM 100 Plus Awards. SAM, in a statement, announced that the world's fourth pair beat 4 other candidates, namely National Wushu Queen Tang Xiongmin, Emma Firyana Saroji, Lawn Bowl, Muhammad Rafiq Ismail, Tenpin Bowling, and Muhammad Abdul Latif Mak Zakir, Silat. Tang Ji and Yi Wei created history when they became the first mixed doubles and third pair from badminton to win the SAM 100 Plus Best Athlete Award after 2 men's doubles. To end the bulletin, here's a recap of the headlines. RTM Unify TV to broadcast all 104 World Cup 2026 matches. And Madani Mediation Centre to offer free resolution for disputes below 250,000 ringgit. And that concludes the news, edited by Putri Rosli. Salam Malaysia Madani.

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1: On this day in 1954, the district of Mersing was declared the first white area in the state of Johor by Menteri Besar of Johor, Yang Amat Berhormat Dato Haji Syed Abdul Kadir Muhammad at Padang Bandaran, Jalan Sultanah, Batu Pahat, Johor. The district of Mersing covered an area of 400 square miles and was inhabited by approximately 22,000 residents. This declaration marked the end of restrictions on the daily activities of the local population. Residents were now free to purchase, store and transport food supplies anywhere within the area. They were also allowed to be outside fence zones and could move freely at night without any special permits. A total of 65,000 informational leaflets regarding the declaration of the white area were distributed to residents, while another 11,000 copies were dropped from the air by aircraft. This declaration also signified another victory and success of the government in eliminating communist elements that threatened the security of Malaya.
2: This program is produced by Valerie in collaboration with the National Archives of Malaysia.
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1: All right, so imagine your bank account after payday, right? Mm-hmm. Literally all your emergency savings just gonna use. How?
0: Oh, wait, how? And why are you attacking at 7:21 in the morning, Otto?
1: All right, the same energy happening globally with oil, all right? So countries are using emergency oil reserves right now at record speed.
0: Now,
1: that's why.
0: Does that mean like a just in case petrol backup is getting thinner?
1: Yeah, exactly. So if something crazy happens globally, conflict, shipping delays and all that, surplus cuts and all that, fuel prices can get extra dramatic as well.
0: Okay, but for Malaysians listening in right now, right? Should they panic at the petrol station, Otto?
1: Not at all. But for now, I can say that all of us, we're still thinking and mulling over the subsidy protection and all that. But hopefully, the government can come up with something to help us both in the transportation costs, flights and deliveries and all that. All that we can feel later on, hopefully.
0: All right. So basically, what you're saying is that...

0: my overpriced food delivery habit could get even worse lah.
1: Well, we'll have to wait and see because yeah, the uncertainty with the global crisis and all that, so things will just have to wait and see. It's always a waiting game, which is kind of tenuous, but then we have to live through it.
0: And you know what's so funny, Otto?
1: What?
0: One of my biggest pet peeve is waiting.
1: Ah, do you still have your Sarah?
0: Sarah?
1: You forgot your Sarah.
0: Who is Sarah? Where is Sarah? Why is Sarah?

0: You like that? Here's another. It's the Trax Morning Show.
1: Look, if you had one shot, one opportunity to seize everything you ever wanted, one moment, did you capture it?

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0: John Mayer, Gravity, right here on Trax Morning Show with Otto and Anna. And Otto, you said you have a question for me.
1: Yeah, so if you could study anywhere in Malaysia, where would you pick? Which state?
0: This is a tough question, but I think I do have a state that I really love. And I've visited it a few times and I really like it there. And that is Ipoh, Perak.
1: Okay, fair.
0: Yes, okay.
1: Well, Sarawak might be making a serious move here because they're looking to attract more international students to study over there. So Sarawak's deputy minister in the premier's department recently met with Education Malaysia Global Services, basically people helping manage international student admissions and visas.
0: Yes, I mean, I can see why Sarawak is a choice, right? Because I was just there 2 weeks ago in Bintulu, so I totally get it. And I also know this, right? Because Sarawak has its own immigration rules.
1: Yes.
0: Meaning foreign students can't just do the usual paperwork and just vibe, you know?
1: Exactly. So they're now talking about making the process smoother, more student friendly, and positioning Sarawak as a bigger international education hotspot.
0: Yeah, I think it really makes sense though.
1: And imagine choosing a uni with the campus trips where you get to go to caves. You didn't ask me also.
0: What?
1: Mine would be definitely Kelantan.
0: Kelantan? Yeah. Why?
1: Because there's beautiful horizons. There's I love the trees there.
0: Thank God you continued after beautiful. I was like, beautiful girls.
1: Oh, girls.
0: If Double D was here, he would have said that.
1: Yeah, he would. He'll probably blush as well.
0: Yeah. I was going to say something, but I can't. But you know what? Coming up, it is Trax Straight Talk. So stay tuned for that. Here's Miley Cyrus in Just Like You, Trax FM.

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2: And today we have Fariha on the line right now. Good morning.
3: Good morning.
1: How are you doing?
3: I'm okay.
2: Had all breakfast? Right.
3: Not fully.
2: Not fully. Yeah. Do you have your spaghetti?
3: No, not for today.
2: Okay, so what was today?
3: Today, I'm...
2: Something light.
3: Probably something light that I might go ahead to a convenience store nearby.
2: Okay, all right. So Asia's economy is still like somehow holding it together in 2026, right? So despite global energy chaos, uncertainty, and the world basically being in a dramatic mode right now, growth may be slowing compared to last year, right? But what actually is keeping this region together?
3: Okay, so the International Monetary Fund says Asia is still performing fairly well overall, despite the global energy crisis continuing to put pressure on economies.
1: Mm-hmm.
3: They also noted that the region is more exposed because it uses more energy and relies heavily on imports. But even so, growth is still being supported by strong exports and other key indicators.
1: So it's not all negative then?
3: No, not at all. So the IMF highlighted that export performance, manufacturing activity, and PMI readings are still showing strength in parts of the region. And one big factor helping growth right now is technology, especially artificial intelligence.
2: So how does AI fit into this economic picture?
3: Well, the IMF says AI is creating new growth opportunities across Asia, not just for major tech producers, but also countries like Malaysia, which plays a key role in electronics and semiconductor supply chains. Now, through these global supply chains, that helps support broader regional growth under pressure. And this gives you a picture of your Asia economic outlook.
1: Now, thanks so much, Fariha, for breaking that down for us. Let's take a look at yesterday's market recap, shall we?
3: All right, we shall. So we begin with stocks. Bursa Malaysia ended lower yesterday, reversing Tuesday's gains as investors remained cautious amid subdued trading while assessing the broader macroeconomic and geopolitical environment. At 5 p.m., the benchmark FBM KLCI slipped by 4.25 points, or 0.2%, or 0.24%, to 1,746.31 from Tuesday's close of 1,750.56. Market sentiment was slightly weak overall, with more stocks falling than rising. There were 611 losers compared to 577 gainers, while 555 counters were unchanged, 932 untraded, and 13 suspended. Trading activity also eased with total turnover at 4.14 billion units worth 3.44 billion ringgit, compared with 4.92 billion units worth 3.59 billion ringgit on Tuesday. In the currency market, the ringgit ended the day stronger against the US dollar and other major currencies, as sentiment improved across Asian currencies ahead of a closely watched meeting between U.S. President Donald Trump and Chinese President Xi Jinping. At 6 p.m., the ringgit was at 3.9285 to 3.9325 against the U.S. dollar, slightly stronger than Tuesday's close. Turning to commodities, the physical price of gold as at 5 p.m. stood at 574 ringgit 32 cent per gram, down 1 ringgit 4 cent. And looking at oil prices, West Texas Intermediate fell 0.9% to $101.28 per barrel, while Brent North Sea crude slipped 0.7% to $106.98 per barrel. And at 4 p.m., crude palm oil delivery prices traded between 4,420 ringgit per ton and 4,430 ringgit per ton. And that wraps up the morning market recap.
1: Well, thank you, Fariha, for that.
3: You're welcome.
2: All right, so go have your breakfast and then we'll catch up to you later at 9, right?
3: Yes.
1: Okay,
2: right.
1: Bye.
2: Bye.
3: Talk to you soon. Yeah.

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1: Good morning. It is Otto and Anna here on Trax Morning Show. Now, we got Saiful from LLM Malaysia to bring us the traffic update. Saiful, how are you?
2: I'm good.
3: All right, Saiful, tell us, what are the updates on today's traffic?
2: Okay, thank you, Otto. Thank you, Anna and Otto. Assalamualaikum and good morning, Malaysia. I'm Saiful from MHA, bringing you latest traffic update. North South Expressway, E1 North, slow moving from Sungai Dua to Prai, accident at kilometer 123.6 southbound, and Bandar Kasia to Jawi, accident at kilometer 157.3 southbound. Rain is spotted in this area. Delays also note at Sungai Baya to Bukit Buntung and Rawang Selatan to Bukit Anjan. E2 South, slow traffic after Sungai Besito towards City Centre, Putra Mahkota to Southview City, and Dato' On to Pasir Gudang. Cross Johor Causeway, heavy congestion from CIQ Sultan Iskandar toward the midpoint of the Woodland Bridge. Klang Valley Highway, Kesas Highway E5, slow from Kota Kemuning to Haikom, Seafield to Kewajipan, and Sawitul to Kewajipan. LDP Highway E11, congestion building from Puchong Utama to the Kemba Bridge, Kelana Jaya to SS2, and Punchala to TTDI. Best Raya E9,